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0: sometimes feel like everything is meaningless, like every day is just spent in vain.
1: To be honest, that's how I felt before I had a personal relationship with Jesus Christ. So I completely get you.
0: Oh yeah?
1: It's impossible to find true meaning apart from our Creator. You know, God created us for a purpose, but we can only find it when we are in a relationship with Him.
0: That sounds amazing. But where do you even begin to have a relationship with a God you can't see?
1: Listen, God has revealed Himself to us in many ways. You find Him in nature, that's His creation. You find Him in His Word contained in the Bible. And you find Him through Jesus Christ, His Son, that He sent to die for us. You know, God loves you so much and is ready to reveal Himself to you if you let Him in. I'm actually glad that you've asked this question.
0: Wow, that's amazing. How do I let Him in?
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1: The darkest hour is just before dawn. Just before dawn. Weeping may endure for a night, but joy comes in the morning. Welcome to Me Dawn.
2: That's right, my friend. Welcome on board. This is Radio Christian Voice. You are listening to Meet Dawn. My name is Patrick Muhau. I've got you covered for the next 2 hours with some great worship to uplifting music. Here to remind you that in the midst of what you could be going through, in the midst of what is not working out for you, God still remains God. And this God still remains your God, my friend. He wants you to love him with all your heart, with all your soul, with all your mind, and with all your strength. Coming up in this hour, some great worship to uplifting music. Later, we'll be getting into that scripture taken from the book of Isaiah 33, verse 2. That's coming up right in this hour. Stay tuned and be blessed.

Darkest Tower is just before dawn. Just before dawn. You are on Me Dawn. Stay on Me Dawn. Me Dawn.

0: out here for a show. We just want to come and join the 24 elders and just bask in your presence. There's no better place to be than your presence, Jesus. Oh, and we worship.
1: 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Thank you very much for allowing me, Patrick Muhau, to keep you company. You could be working, you could be maybe wide awake, coming from that Bible study, coming from your study timetable, maybe from praying. Good morning to you, my friend. Thank you very much. 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Coming up shortly, that scripture, we're in the book of Isaiah 33, verse 2. Keep us tuned in down on the Copper Belt. Same with Andola, Lusaka 106.1 FM, all that.

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kala chalo ishinali antine James Sakala mleo mfukumula basa wa Christian Voice pa 101.1 FM kapiri mponshi muisela yo.

0: blackest hour is just before dawn. Just before dawn. You are on Me Dawn. Stay on Me Dawn. Me Dawn. Me Dawn.
1: Some time ago, the Holy Ghost was reminding me of how that when we abide, He goes ahead of us.

There's that part that says, a thousand may fall at your feet, 10,000 at your right hand, but none of it shall come near you. And the reason is you are a dweller.

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1: Know that you can be part of the show like others on 0956-200-4490. Like I mentioned earlier on, that today's scripture is taken from the book of Isaiah 33. We are reading verse 2, reading from the New King James Version. The Bible reads, O Lord, be gracious to us. We have waited for you. Be their arm every morning, our salvation also in the time of trouble. I read that scripture again. O Lord, be gracious to us. We have waited for you. Be their arm every morning, our salvation also in the time of trouble. Now, this is just one of those scriptures that I love so much, really. And one of the reasons, really, why I love this scripture to bring it on today's edition of Mid Dawn is that God is always our only salvation that we've got. And many of the times when I'm studying this scripture, I'm always taken back to what the children of Israel did when God fought for them, really. In fact, they fought for them, the Red Sea, behind of them, Pharaoh. We see Moses telling the children of Israel to say, you know what, sing a new song to the Lord. And we see the children of Israel in the book of Exodus 15 singing a new song to God. What did they do? They said, God is our salvation and our hope. They were focusing on what God has done for them. And this morning, my friend, maybe you are wide awake because of that unemployment situation. You are wide awake because of that situation that hasn't really worked out for you in your finances, in your academics, wide awake because of that sickness. You're asking yourself right now, Patrick, where is God? What should I do? Dear friend, just like you've been waiting on God, continue waiting on him. Why? Because he will show you and die his mercies. He will give you and me things that we've prayed for. And we know that when we pray to God, dear friend, he gives generously and graciously. May God come through for you. That's my prayer for you. May God come through for your family, for your children, for your academics, for your health, for your business, whatever is bothering you right now, dear friend. All these things only come through when you choose to wait on him, when you choose to really meditate on his goodness, when you choose to focus on the things that God has done for you before. Tell yourself, declare this in your marriage, that you know what, if God did this before, he would do it for me again. Like we are being reminded in today's scripture, he wants to be your savior, really. God wants to be your salvation. He wants you to see him working. How do you see God working in your situation? Well, when you've seen him already working for you, he will work for you again today. Find time to study God's word. Find time to meditate on scripture. When you do that, you will see God's provision in your situation. We'll be wrapping up this scripture in the second half of the program, still Mid Dawn on today's edition, with me, Patrick Muhau. Stay tuned and be blessed.
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4: 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Weeping may endure for a night, but joy comes in the morning. Welcome to Mid Dawn.
5: Just like that, we've made it right into the last hour of today's edition of Mid Dawn. You are listening to Radio Christian Voice. My name is Patrick Muhau. I will be keeping your company all the way up to the top of the hour with some great worship to uplifting music in the midst of what you're going through, in the midst of what your bank account is going through right now in your marriage, in your finances, my friend. I've got some good news. And the good news is that God knows all about it. And this God who knows all about it, He wants you to love Him with all your heart, with all your soul, with all your mind, and with all your strength. Coming up, we'll be wrapping up today's scripture taken from the book of Isaiah 33, verse 2. Aside from that, some great worship to uplifting music. Stay tuned and be blessed.

0: 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You too can come through on 0956-200-0490. Send me a text or WhatsApp if you can. I'll receive all that. It's Patrick Muhau here to start the day with you. Could be getting ready for that exam, getting ready for that job interview. I'm wishing you all the very best. You could be waking. Good morning to you. You could be tossing around, really having issues to wake up. Wow, it's wakey, wakey. Yet remind you that in the midst of what you're going through, God still remains God. I've got you covered up to the top of the hour. Coming up shortly, we'll be wrapping up today's scripture taken from the book of Isaiah 33 verse 2. That's coming up.
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0: get in touch like others on 0956-200-0490. Really do appreciate Kitwe tuned in, as well as Ndola, not forgetting Livingstone, Chipata as well. With Northwestern Province is tuned in as well. You too can do the same on 0956-200-0490. Today's scripture is taken from the book of Isaiah 33, reading from verse 2, reading from the New King James Version. The Bible reads, O Lord, be gracious to us. We have waited for you. Be their arm every morning, our salvation also in the name of trouble. And like I mentioned earlier on, that one of the ways that you and me, we can see God's graciousness, God's faithfulness, God's really hand upon your life and my life, is you and me continuing waiting on him. I think other scriptures would be the book of Psalm 71. We are being told that continually praising God, continually waiting on God. And that's what God wants of you and me to do. When we choose to continually fixing our eyes unto him, really, you and me are waiting on him, you and I are waiting for him, really. And this morning, my friend, here to remind you that you're waiting on God in your work, you're waiting on God in your finances, you're waiting on God in that fruit of the womb, really. That's you putting your trust in God. That's you telling your current situation that in the midst of all this, my God is on the throne. And before you know it, my friend, your household, your family, your academics, your finances are going to experience that salvation that comes in times of trouble. Here to remind you, my friend, that when you wait on God, really, salvation always locates you and me in those times, in those moments. As we start your day today, here to remind you, my friend, to continue loving God, to continue doing that which honors him in your finances, in that unfair treatment that you're going through in your workplace. When you do that, that's you claiming your salvation in that time of trouble, according to today's scripture. And this is Wealth to Part Company. My name is Patrick Muhau. God richly bless you. Bye-bye.
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0: just sometimes feel like everything is meaningless, like every day is just spent in vain.
1: To be honest, that's how I felt before I had a personal relationship with Jesus Christ. So I completely get you.
0: Oh yeah?
1: It's impossible to find true meaning apart from our Creator. You know, God created us for a purpose, but we can only find it when we are in a relationship with Him.
0: That sounds amazing. But where do you even begin to have a relationship with a God you can't see?
1: Listen, God has revealed Himself to us in many ways. You find Him in nature, that's His creation. You find Him in His Word contained in the Bible. And you find Him through Jesus Christ, His Son, that He sent to die for us. You know, God loves you so much and is ready to reveal Himself to you if you let Him in. I'm actually glad that you've asked this question.
0: Wow, that's amazing. How do I let Him in?
2: 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Be that friend who leads someone to Christ. 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

0: sometimes feel like everything is meaningless, like every day is just spent in vain.
1: To be honest, that's how I felt before I had a personal relationship with Jesus Christ. So I completely get you.
0: Oh yeah?
1: It's impossible to find true meaning apart from our Creator. You know, God created us for a purpose, but we can only find it when we are in a relationship with Him.
0: That sounds amazing. But where do you even begin to have a relationship with a God you can't see?
1: Listen, God has revealed Himself to us in many ways. You find Him in nature, that's His creation. You find Him in His Word contained in the Bible. And you find Him through Jesus Christ, His Son, that He sent to die for us. You know, God loves you so much and is ready to reveal Himself to you if you let Him in. I'm actually glad that you've asked this question.
0: Wow, that's amazing. How do I let Him in?
2: 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Be that friend who leads someone to Christ. 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
8: Welcome to 15 Minutes in the Word with New York Times bestselling author Joyce Meyer. On today's program, Joyce will be teaching from Galatians and Philippians. Galatians is all about God's amazing grace. We'll learn how the power of the Holy Spirit is what enables us to do what God asks of us, not our own strength and effort. Meanwhile, Philippians teaches us about joy and how true, lasting joy comes only through faith in Jesus Christ and serving others. Now, here's Joyce with today's teaching.
9: I have marveled and pondered as a minister things that sometimes, and I don't mean this judgmentally, I just don't get it. Maybe something will come out about a certain minister that he's been having an affair or whatever for the last 3 years. I do not grasp how anybody could be doing that and stand here and do this. I would be petrified to do that. I mean, that's a holy thing to handle the word of God and to stand in front of God's people and be an example. Now, I know we're human and we can make mistakes, but at least if you're going to do something like that, don't do it behind a pulpit. That's a holy place for God. No reverential fear. Are you understanding me? So, yes, we're free from the law and we live under grace. And thank God we live in the dispensation of grace. I love grace. I love the mercy of God. I love knowing that my sins are forgiven and that God's never going to give up on me. But I also love God enough that I'm going to spend every waking moment of my life trying to do what I believe He wants me to do. Wait a minute. Not because I'm afraid that He'll get mad at me if I don't. God doesn't want us to try to do what's right to get Him to love us. He wants us to love Him so much because He loves us that we want to do what's right. And so we work to do what's right because of that. One of the most important things in Galatians chapter 1 is found in verse 10. And I've missed my whole sermon here. I'm going to have a mess to clean up, aren't I, Mike? I'm supposed to be writing a book off of this. So Galatians 1:10, Paul said, If I were seeking to be popular with people, or if I was seeking the approval of man, am I seeking the approval of man or of God? If I'm trying to please man, if I were still trying to please man, I would not now be a servant of Christ. Wow. He's got a great section here on people pleasing, that if I'm going to live trying to please people instead of trying to please God, I'm going to miss everything that God has for me in my life. Come on, let's read this Galatians 1:10 through 24. For now, am I seeking the approval of man or of God? Or am I trying to please man? If I were still trying to please man, I would not now be a servant of Christ. For I would have you know, brothers, that the gospel that was preached by me is not man's gospel. For I did not receive it from any man, nor was I taught it, but I received it through a revelation of Jesus Christ. For you have heard of my former life in Judaism, how I persecuted the church of God violently and tried to destroy it. And I was advancing in Judaism beyond many of my own age among my people. So extremely zealous was I for the traditions of my father. But when he who had set me apart before I was born, see, you're set apart before you're born for something. Amen. Every single one of us were set apart before we're even born for something. When he called me by his grace and was pleased to reveal his son in me in order that I might preach him among the Gentiles. Now, look at the last line of verse 16. I did not immediately consult with anyone. I love that. He said, when God called me, I didn't go ask 10 people if they thought it was all right. I can tell you, when God called me, I didn't know anybody that thought it was all right. Even Dave didn't like it the first few weeks because he didn't understand why God called me and not him. But he's a smart man. It didn't take him very long, and he listened to God. God said, I've called her, and if you do what I want you to do, you'll be happy. You let her do what I want her to do, she'll be happy. If you don't do what you're supposed to be doing in life, you are not going to be happy. Running from God is not a happy place to be. And Paul says he was not impressed by people. He didn't have to hang out with the important people to feel good about himself. He already knew who he was. So if somebody didn't like what he was doing, it didn't concern him that much. Now, the Bible does say that we should live to please our neighbor and not please ourselves. And you say, well, then, wait a minute. You're saying, don't please people, please people. Which do you want us to do, Joyce? Well, the thing is we do live to please people. But if pleasing people means I can't please God, okay, I'll get out here in the mud for a minute and see what happens. A woman's married to an unsaved man. He refuses to let her go to church. What should she do? Go anyway. You say, why? Because that's something God has called her to do. Smith Wigglesworth's wife did that. He was a great preacher, great man of faith. He he told his wife that she couldn't go to church, and she'd go, and every time she'd come home, he'd have her locked out of the house, and she'd sleep on the back porch. And then in the morning when he'd let her in, she'd, good morning, Smithy, and she'd cook his breakfast and be just as sweet and nice. He ended up getting saved and becoming a fantastic preacher. Let me tell you something. When somebody tells you not to read your Bible, not to go to church, you know, all these kinds of things, they're not even going to respect you if you don't do what you know is right in your heart to do. They might get mad. You know, people that you let control you, they don't respect you. I'm going to find one person here that's alive that I can talk to. If you're in relationship with somebody and you let them push you around all the time, they don't respect you. There's actually a part of them that wants you to stand up to them, and they're going to get mad at first. But if you stand your ground, it could be the thing that turns their life around. Amen? Boy, I do not know where I'm at, but I got 3 minutes to figure it out and get out of here. Oh, I've been really bad tonight. Actually, I'm getting it preached, just not in the order I was supposed to. What are some of the things you can get into works of the flesh about? Trying to change yourself by yourself. How many of you have just frustrated yourself no end trying to change yourself? And the more you try, the worse you act. Oh, God, I'm trying so hard. And it's not that God doesn't want us to try. We make an effort, but it has to be an effort in and through God, asking for his help, not us making our own plan and then expecting God to bless it. Do you understand the difference? It's one thing if I go to church and I hear a message on the importance of words, and this is what I used to do. So I would go home and think, I'm not saying a thing. And so I would just, And then people say, what is wrong with you? And then that's right. You don't like it if I talk. You don't like it if I don't talk. Can't do anything right no matter what you do. People aren't happy. Anybody out there? Well, what I should have done was been convicted by the message. Yes, Lord, I have problems with my mouth. I agree with you. I want to change, God, but I cannot change if you don't change me. Help me, Lord. Help me. If you leave God out of the equation, it's never going to work. And all you're ever going to have is frustration because of the works of the flesh. Another thing that's works of the flesh, and this is even almost worse than trying to change yourself, and that's trying to change other people. I don't even have time to get into that. How about trying to force those that you love to love God? Woo, boy, frustration.

0: reverential fear of God, knowing that he's almighty, that he means what he says. And if we want to have a good life, then we need to do what he says. So Paul's coming in with this message, this great message now of grace, which they had never heard. And you'll find out as we go on tomorrow that the Jews that were being saved, man, they had such a hard time with the Gentiles being included because the Jews hated the Gentiles because they followed the law and the Gentiles didn't even know the law. So now Paul comes along and says, oh, God's going to forgive these guys too, even though they never even tried to follow the law. Well, can you imagine what that did to the Jewish mentality?
1: We don't need to go through life frustrated because God loves us and wants to help. He's right there waiting for us to exchange our trying for trusting. Galatians 3:10 in the Message version of the Bible says anyone who tries to live by his own effort, independent of God, is doomed to failure. This means we simply cannot live in victory without God's help. Grace makes all the difference. It's his power which overcomes whatever struggle we face. When we are faithful in doing whatever we can do in a situation, God will pour out his grace to do what we can't do.
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3: My name is Esther Chungu. 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

I think we should start with this song. So I want you to receive from the Lord. So do yourself a favor. Close your eyes and just picture, you know, those things that you want.

0: So this should help you recede from the Lord. I love the part that says, let it fall as you have promised. If a man promised, they might fail. If a man promised, they can't keep it. They might fail. That's why scripture says, woe is any man that put his trust in man. But once God has promised, I need you to see the credibility of the one who has promised. Once God has promised, if it is God that has promised and not man, it will surely come to pass. And this is the confidence we have, that whenever we call, he hears us. Whenever, wherever you come, he hears you. This should make you rejoice. It should make you rejoice.
1: Every day, we have the chance to lift our voices to the Lord in prayer.
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2: Brother will betray brother to death, and a father his child. Children will rebel against their parents and have them put to death. All men will hate you because of me, but he who stands firm to the end will be saved. When you see the abomination that causes desolation standing where it does not belong,
3: let the listener understand.
2: Then let those who are in Judea flee to the mountains. Let no one on the roof of his house go down or enter the house to take anything out. Let no one in the field go back to get his cloak. How dreadful it will be in those days for pregnant women and nursing mothers. Pray that this will not take place in winter, because those will be days of distress unequaled from the beginning when God created the world until now, and never to be equaled again. If the Lord had not cut short those days, no one would survive. But for the sake of the elect whom he has chosen, he has shortened them. At that time, if anyone says to you, "Look, here is the Christ," or "Look, there he is," do not believe it. For false Christs and false prophets will appear and perform signs and miracles to deceive the elect, if that were possible. So be on your guard. I have told you everything ahead of time. But in those days following that distress, the sun will be darkened and the moon will not give its light. The stars will fall from the sky and the heavenly bodies will be shaken. At that time, men will see the Son of Man coming in clouds with great power and glory, and he will send his angels and gather his elect from the four winds, from the ends of the earth to the ends of the heavens. Now learn this lesson from the fig tree. As soon as its twigs get tender and its leaves come out, you know that summer is near. Even so, when you see these things happening, you know that it is near, right at the door. I tell you the truth, this generation will certainly not pass away until all these things have happened. Heaven and earth will pass away, but my words will never pass away. No one knows about that day or hour, not even the angels in heaven nor the Son, but only the Father. Be on guard, be alert. You do not know when that time will come. It's like a man going away. He leaves his house and puts his servants in charge, each with his assigned task, and tells the one at the door to keep watch. Therefore, keep watch, because you do not know when the owner of the house will come back, whether in the evening or at midnight, or when the rooster crows, or at dawn. If he comes suddenly, do not let him find you sleeping. What I say to you, I say to everyone. Watch.
3: Mark 14. Now the Passover and the Feast of Unleavened Bread were only 2 days away, and the chief priests and the teachers of the law were looking for some sly way to arrest Jesus and kill him.
4: "But not during the feast," they said, "or the people may riot."
3: While he was in Bethany, reclining at the table in the home of a man known as Simon the leper, a woman came with an alabaster jar of very expensive perfume, made of pure nard. She broke the jar and poured the perfume on his head. Some of those present were saying indignantly to one another,
5: "Why this waste of perfume? It could have been sold for more than a year's wages and the money given to the poor."
3: And they rebuked her harshly.
2: "Leave her alone," said Jesus. "Why are you bothering her? She has done a beautiful thing to me. The poor you will always have with you, and you can help them anytime you want. But you will not always have me. She did what she could. She poured perfume on my body beforehand to prepare for my burial. I tell you the truth. Wherever the gospel is preached throughout the world, what she has done will also be told in memory of her."
3: Then Judas Iscariot, one of the 12, went to the chief priests to betray Jesus to them. They were delighted to hear this and promised to give him money. So he watched for an opportunity to hand him over. On the first day of the Feast of Unleavened Bread, when it was customary to sacrifice the Passover lamb, Jesus' disciples asked him,
0: "Where do you want us to go and make preparations for you to eat the Passover?"
3: So he sent two of his disciples, telling them,
6: "Go into the city, and a man carrying a jar of water will meet you. Follow him. Say to the owner of the house he enters, 'The teacher asks, where is my guest room where I may eat the Passover with my disciples?' He will show you a large upper room, furnished and ready. Make preparations for us there."
3: The disciples left, went into the city, and found things just as Jesus had told them. So they prepared the Passover. When evening came, Jesus arrived with the 12. While they were reclining at the table eating, he said,
6: "I tell you the truth. One of you will betray me, one who is eating with me."
3: They were saddened, and one by one they said to him,
0: "Surely not I."
7: "Not I."
6: "It is one of the 12," he replied, "one who dips bread into the bowl with me. The Son of Man will go just as it is written about him. But woe to that man who betrays the Son of Man. It would be better for him if he had not been born."
3: While they were eating, Jesus took bread, gave thanks, and broke it, and gave it to his disciples, saying,
6: "Take it. This is my body."
3: Then he took the cup, gave thanks, and offered it to them, and they all drank from it.
6: "This is my blood of the covenant, which is poured out for many,"
3: he said to them.
6: "I tell you the truth, I will not drink again of the fruit of the vine until that day when I drink it anew in the kingdom of God."
3: When they had sung a hymn, they went out to the Mount of Olives.
6: "You will all fall away,"
3: Jesus told them.
6: "For it is written, I will strike the shepherd and the sheep will be scattered. But after I have risen, I will go ahead of you into Galilee."
3: Peter declared,
8: "Even if all fall away, I will not."
6: "I tell you the truth,"
3: Jesus answered.
6: "Today, yes, tonight, before the rooster crows twice, you yourself will disown me three times."
3: But Peter insisted emphatically,
8: "Even if I have to die with you, I will never disown you."
3: And all the others said the same. They went to a place called Gethsemane, and Jesus said to his disciples,
6: "Sit here while I pray."
3: He took Peter, James, and John along with him, and he began to be deeply distressed and troubled.
6: "My soul is overwhelmed with sorrow to the point of death," he said to them. "Stay here and keep watch."
3: Going a little farther, he fell to the ground and prayed that if possible, the hour might pass from him.
6: "Abba, Father," he said, "everything is possible for you. Take this cup from me, yet not what I will, but what you will."
3: Then he returned to his disciples and found them sleeping.
6: "Simon,"
3: he said to Peter,
6: "are you asleep? Could you not keep watch for 1 hour? Watch and pray so that you will not fall into temptation. The spirit is willing, but the body is weak."
3: Once more he went away and prayed the same thing. When he came back, he again found them sleeping because their eyes were heavy. They did not know what to say to him. Returning the third time, he said to them,
6: "Are you still sleeping and resting? Enough! The hour has come. Look, the Son of Man is betrayed into the hands of sinners. Rise, let us go. Here comes my betrayer."
3: Just as he was speaking, Judas, one of the 12, appeared. With him was a crowd armed with swords and clubs sent from the chief priests, the teachers of the law, and the elders. Now the betrayer had arranged a signal with them.
9: "The one I kiss is the man. Arrest him and lead him away under guard."
3: Going at once to Jesus, Judas said, "Rabbi," and kissed him. The men seized Jesus and arrested him. Then one of those standing near drew his sword and struck the servant of the high priest, cutting off his ear.
7: Am I leading a rebellion, said Jesus, that you have come out with swords and clubs to capture me? Every day I was with you, teaching in the temple courts, and you did not arrest me. But the scriptures must be fulfilled.
3: Then everyone deserted him and fled. A young man wearing nothing but a linen garment was following Jesus. When they seized him, he fled naked, leaving his garment behind. They took Jesus to the high priest, and all the chief priests, elders, and teachers of the law came together. Peter followed him at a distance, right into the courtyard of the high priest. There he sat with the guards and warmed himself at the fire. The chief priests and the whole Sanhedrin were looking for evidence against Jesus so that they could put him to death, but they did not find any. Many testified falsely against him, but their statements did not agree. Then some stood up and gave this false testimony against him.
10: We heard him say, I will destroy this man-made temple and in 3 days will build another, not made by man.
3: Yet even then their testimony did not agree. Then the high priest stood up before them and asked Jesus,
11: Are you not going to answer? What is this testimony that these men are bringing against you?
3: But Jesus remained silent and gave no answer. Again, the high priest asked him,
11: Are you the Christ, the Son of the Blessed One?
7: I am, said Jesus, and you will see the Son of Man sitting at the right hand of the Mighty One and coming on the clouds of heaven.
3: The high priest tore his clothes.
11: Why do we need any more witnesses?
3: He asked.
11: You have heard the blasphemy. What do you think?
3: They all condemned him as worthy of death. Then some began to spit at him. They blindfolded him, struck him with their fists, and said,
12: Prophesy!
3: And the guards took him and beat him. While Peter was below in the courtyard, one of the servant girls of the high priest came by. When she saw Peter warming himself, she looked closely at him.
13: You also were with that Nazarene Jesus,
3: she said, but he denied it.
8: I don't know or understand what you're talking about,
3: he said, and went out into the entryway. When the servant girl saw him there, she said again to those standing around,
13: This fellow is one of them.
3: Again he denied it. After a little while, those standing near said to Peter,
14: Surely you are one of them, for you are a Galilean.
3: He began to call down curses on himself, and he swore to them,
8: I don't know this man you're talking about.
3: Immediately, the rooster crowed the second time. Then Peter remembered the word Jesus had spoken to him.
6: Before the rooster crows twice, you will disown me 3 times.
3: And he broke down and wept. Mark 15. Very early in the morning, the chief priests, with the elders, the teachers of the law, and the whole Sanhedrin, reached a decision. They bound Jesus, led him away, and handed him over to Pilate.
15: Are you the king of the Jews?
3: Asked Pilate.
16: Yes, it is as you say,
3: Jesus replied. The chief priests accused him of many things. So again, Pilate asked him,
15: Aren't you going to answer? See how many things they are accusing you of.
3: But Jesus still made no reply, and Pilate was amazed. Now it was the custom at the feast to release a prisoner whom the people requested. A man called Barabbas was in prison with the insurrectionists who had committed murder in the uprising. The crowd came up and asked Pilate to do for them what he usually did.
15: Do you want me to release to you the king of the Jews?
3: Asked Pilate, knowing it was out of envy that the chief priests had handed Jesus over to him. But the chief priests stirred up the crowd to have Pilate release Barabbas instead.
15: What shall I do then with the one you call the king of the Jews?
3: Pilate asked them.
17: Crucify him!
3: They shouted.
15: Why? What crime has he committed?
3: Asked Pilate. But they shouted all the louder.
17: Crucify him!
3: Wanting to satisfy the crowd, Pilate released Barabbas to them. He had Jesus flogged and handed him over to be crucified. The soldiers led Jesus away into the palace, that is, the praetorium, and called together the whole company of soldiers. They put a purple robe on him, then twisted together a crown of thorns and set it on him. And they began to call out to him,
17: "Hail! King of the Jews!"
3: Again and again they struck him on the head with a staff and spit on him. Falling on their knees, they paid homage to him. And when they had mocked him, they took off the purple robe and put his own clothes on him. Then they led him out to crucify him. A certain man from Cyrene, Simon, the father of Alexander and Rufus, was passing by on his way in from the country, and they forced him to carry the cross. They brought Jesus to the place called Golgotha, which means the place of the skull. Then they offered him wine mixed with myrrh, but he did not take it. And they crucified him. Dividing up his clothes, they cast lots to see what each would get. It was the third hour when they crucified him. The written notice of the charge against him read, "The King of the Jews." They crucified two robbers with him, one on his right and one on his left. Those who passed by hurled insults at him, shaking their heads and saying,
17: "So, you who are going to destroy the temple and build it in 3 days, come down from the cross and save yourself."
3: In the same way, the chief priests and the teachers of the law mocked him among themselves.
14: "He saved others," they said, "but he can't save himself. Let this Christ, this King of Israel, come down now from the cross, that we may see and believe."
3: Those crucified with him also heaped insults on him. At the sixth hour, darkness came over the whole land until the ninth hour. And at the ninth hour, Jesus cried out in a loud voice,
18: "Eloi, Eloi, lama sabachthani,"
3: which means,
18: my God, why have you forsaken me?"
3: When some of those standing near heard this, they said,
19: "Listen, he's calling Elijah."
3: One man ran, filled a sponge with wine vinegar, put it on a stick, and offered it to Jesus to drink.
14: "Now leave him alone. Let's see if Elijah comes to take him down,"
3: he said. With a loud cry, Jesus breathed his last. The curtain of the temple was torn in two from top to bottom, and when the centurion who stood there in front of Jesus heard his cry and saw how he died, he said,
20: "Surely this man was the Son of God."
3: Some women were watching from a distance. Among them were Mary Magdalene, Mary, the mother of James the younger and of Joseph, and Salome. In Galilee, these women had followed him and cared for his needs. Many other women who had come up with him to Jerusalem were also there. It was preparation day, that is, the day before the Sabbath. So as evening approached, Joseph of Arimathea, a prominent member of the council who was himself waiting for the kingdom of God, went boldly to Pilate and asked for Jesus' body. Pilate was surprised to hear that he was already dead. Summoning the centurion, he asked him if Jesus had already died. When he learned from the centurion that it was so, he gave the body to Joseph. So Joseph bought some linen cloth, took down the body, wrapped it in the linen, and placed it in a tomb cut out of rock. Then he rolled a stone against the entrance of the tomb. Mary Magdalene and Mary, the mother of Joseph, saw where he was laid. Mark 16. When the Sabbath was over, Mary Magdalene, Mary, the mother of James, and Salome bought spices so that they might go to anoint Jesus' body. Very early on the first day of the week, just after sunrise, they were on their way to the tomb, and they asked each other,
21: "Who will roll the stone away from the entrance of the tomb?"
3: But when they looked up, they saw that the stone, which was very large, had been rolled away. As they entered the tomb, they saw a young man dressed in a white robe sitting on the right side, and they were alarmed.
1: "Don't be alarmed," he said. "You are looking for Jesus, the Nazarene, who was crucified. He has risen. He is not here. See the place where they laid him. But go. Tell his disciples and Peter, he is going ahead of you into Galilee. There you will see him, just as he told you."
3: Trembling and bewildered, the women went out and fled from the tomb. They said nothing to anyone because they were afraid. When Jesus rose early on the first day of the week, he appeared first to Mary Magdalene, out of whom he had driven seven demons. She went and told those who had been with him and who were mourning and weeping. When they heard that Jesus was alive and that she had seen him, they did not believe it. Afterward, Jesus appeared in a different form to two of them while they were walking in the country. These returned and reported it to the rest, but they did not believe them either. Later, Jesus appeared to the 11 as they were eating. He rebuked them for their lack of faith and their stubborn refusal to believe those who had seen him after he had risen. He said to them,
4: "Go into all the world and preach the good news to all creation. Whoever believes and is baptized will be saved, but whoever does not believe will be condemned. And these signs will accompany those who believe. In my name they will drive out demons, they will speak in new tongues. They will pick up snakes with their hands, and when they drink deadly poison, it will not hurt them at all. They will place their hands on sick people, and they will get well."
3: After the Lord Jesus had spoken to them, he was taken up into heaven, and he sat at the right hand of God. Then the disciples went out and preached everywhere, and the Lord worked with them and confirmed his word by the signs that accompanied it.

0: You are what the word of God says you are. Take God at his word, for he watches over his word to perform it.
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8: Being bold is actually beyond pressing shift keys. It's beyond shaving machines. It's beyond reversing a cancerous disease. Being bold is coming to the understanding that the harvest is more than plenty, but those willing to put in the work are few. Turn quickly to the book of Matthew, past 28 chapters and come to verses 19 and realize the mandate is to look at the world and all its nations and say to ourselves, therefore, I'll go too. I'll go and love my neighbor enough to want to see them in heaven. I'll go and be compassionate enough to share the gospel with no fear end. I'll remember that persecution must be for his name's sake, because I'm grafted in. To God, we kids are namesakes. The practicality requires me to step into faith. Convos to point to the true source in the Bible to pronounce the gospel. I share my testimony to shame the past and the accusers thereof. I share the message of his goodness and it is to church I invite ya. I step into prayer and offering daily support to the brethren, being a good example of righteous standing to all my sisters, and then realize that it's time we disciples went out to disciple others, to disciple the world into getting to know the God of the Bible. So go ye into the world and share his word boldly. The call is to engage culture for his glory.
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Good morning. You're listening to The Breakfast Show on Radio Christian Voice, and today is Faith Friday. I hope that your faith is feeling, you know, activated, ready to go out there and spread the good news of the gospel. My name is Ludo Fresh, and I am glad to be back. I was struggling with tonsillitis, but God is good, so I'm ready to just shake it off, you know, and get back to business. So please do check in RCV family. Let me know, how are you doing? How have you been? What has your week been like? Are you feeling, how's your faith? What's your faith level at? Are you feeling ready, motivated, or is it a bit shaky, right? Now, here as the RCV family, our aim is to be able to strengthen each other in our faith and make sure that you and I are not just, you know, going about life acting like everything is all together, but continuing to remind each other that whatever we go through that's heavy or that's light, we give that over to God. So today, being a Friday, you know that we play

0: that upbeat. I'm a piano and Afrobeat music, but we're going to start the tempo a bit slower in the first hour and pick it up as we go. Now, today I'm asking you the question, okay, when is the last time that your faith made you lose a friendship? When is the last time that your faith made you lose a friendship? It could not necessarily be because you are both unbelievers, but maybe something about, you know, that friendship was compromising your faith. And it is important for us to take note of the fact that as we journey through life, there are going to be a lot of people that we meet, that we, you know, are asked to intentionally influence, and they're also going to be people we are told to stay away from, to stay clear from. So are you ready to do that? Are you ready to be able to say whatever it is, even if it is a close friend, even if it is someone that, you know, I love so dearly, if God asks me to step away from that situation, I am going to be able to do it. Now, the number to text to stay in touch is 0956200490. That's 0956200490. Now, today, I just want to remind each and every one of us that even as we go about our day, we can always remember that, you know, there are people out there that need our prayers, that need us to extend a hand and to care for them, that need to meet Christ who have not yet. So let's be intentional about doing that today. So today we are going to take a moment and just pray together. All right. I'm going to handle the prayer link today so that you and I can pray together. So let's pray. Heavenly Father, we thank you for this morning. We thank you for your grace. We thank you, God, that you have given us the ability to speak to you, that we can come and enter your courts, Lord, when we praise you. We thank you, God, for you are God alone. We thank you that even this morning we, you know, have woken up. It is another chance and another opportunity to encounter you, your mercy, your favor, your love. Lord, it is not by accident that we are here. It is not by accident that you have given us the opportunity to see this day. This is a chance to chase after all the dreams that, you know, we may have grown weary chasing after. This is another chance to forgive, another chance to love, another chance to grow in any area that we are broken. So, Heavenly Father, we commit this day to you. We commit this Friday to you. In all the areas where there is doubt and where there is brokenness, we pray that you speak life into those areas, Lord. And we ask that even today you may remind us that you are God and you continue to be God. Lord, whenever we grow weary, please remind us that we do things not in our own strength, but we are strengthened by an almighty God who is ready to be invited into every area of weakness. So for those who are lost or who are broken, for those who are going through hard times this morning, Lord, I pray that you may touch their hearts. I pray that their hearts may not be hardened and they may invite you into those dark places, into those places that they've not invited anyone else, Lord. And I know that you are a God that is a God who heals, that is a God who restores. So may you meet them at their point of need this morning, we pray in Jesus' mighty name. Amen and amen. Continue to journey with me today. We are still together up until 9 hours, and today is Faith Friday.
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0: 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And my name is Ludo Fresh. Now, today being a Faith Friday, we are not only strengthening our own faith, but making sure that we go out there and spread the good news of the gospel. So today I am asking you, this is your just before 6:30 check-in to ask, when is the last time that you evangelized and how did it go? Go ahead and share that with me. We would love to know, as the RCV family, how it's going. Is it going great? What can we do to make sure that we help strengthen each other? Now, the number to text is 0956-200-490. That's 0956-200-490. Go ahead and share that experience. The last time that I evangelized was probably 3 days ago. I think so. I think while I've been down, while I've been feeling unwell, I've been rusty, but it didn't go so great. It really didn't go so great. And I'm hoping that I planted the seed that I intended to. Something that I notice happens a lot is when I'm trying to have a conversation with someone. And this is something that I feel a lot of us experience. Sometimes people are not there to truly, you know, have an honest debate and see and share their beliefs and learn. Sometimes people are just in the conversation to argue. And when that happens, it's very difficult to have a conversation with someone who just wants to argue with you and who is so set in their ways. And when this happens, we should have the grace to be able to just, you know, plant the seed that we're planting and let them know that Jesus loves them regardless. And we pray that one day they open up their hearts to him. So go ahead and share that with us. And let's, you know, strengthen each other, you know, sharpen each other. Also, shortly, we are going to be diving into devotion. We are in the book of Deuteronomy. So let's see what the word of God is going to reveal to you and I today.
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3: 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It means remembering that authority is never a license to do as we wish, but a calling to serve as Christ served.
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0: The time is 6:41 a.m. and you're listening to The Breakfast Show on Radio Christian Voice. And it is that time that we dive into devotion. Now, we have been journeying through the book of Deuteronomy, and today we are coming to its end. And, you know, the title at the beginning of this chapter is Moses Died on Mount Nebo. Now, it feels kind of bittersweet because just as, you know, I'm looking and I'm flipping the page, I'm seeing how next we're going into the book of Joshua. And it's just a reminder that life will indeed go on, right? I am going to be reading from the New Living Translation. Good morning to everyone that's joining us on the Facebook Live. And let me dive right into it. And it reads, "Then Moses went up from the plains of Moab to Mount Nebo, to the top of Pisgah, which is across from Jericho. And the Lord showed him all the land of Gilead as far as Dan, all Naphtali and the land of Ephraim, Manasseh, all the land of Judah, as far as the western sea, the south, and the plain of the valley of Jericho, the city of palm trees, as far as Zoar. Then the Lord said to him, 'This is the land of which I swore to give Abraham, Isaac, and Jacob, saying, I will give it to your descendants. I have caused you to see it with your eyes, but you shall not cross over there.' So Moses, the servant of the Lord, died there in the land of Moab, according to the word of the Lord, and he buried him in a valley in the land of Moab, opposite Beth Peor, where no one knows his grave to this day. Moses was 120 years old when he died. His eyes were not dim, nor his natural vigor abated. And the children of Israel wept for Moses in the plains of Moab 30 days. So the days of weeping and mourning for Moses ended. Now Joshua the son of Nun was full of the spirit of wisdom, for Moses had laid his hands on him. So the children of Israel heeded him and did as the Lord had commanded Moses. But since then, there has not arisen in Israel a prophet like Moses, whom the Lord knew face to face. In all the signs and wonders which the Lord sent him to do in the land of Egypt before Pharaoh, before all his servants, and in all his land, and by that mighty power, and all the great terror which Moses performed in the sight of all Israel." That is the end of the chapter. And this is a short chapter, but even as we've been journeying through Deuteronomy, I just want us to reflect on it. Now, today we are talking about, you know, the death of Moses. And quite frankly, I don't know about you, but even as I've been reading, every time I go through the journey from when the Israelites are still in Egypt, journeying through the wilderness, right, until they're about to step into the promised land, I do get very connected to the character of Moses, because it's very easy to identify with the way that, you know, he didn't believe in his own strength or his own ability. It's very easy to identify how he would, you know, try and play small, even when God is saying, don't focus on the things that are around you. Don't even focus on your own inadequacy. Focus on me. Look to me. Look to Christ. Now, I pray that our biggest takeaway from even just watching the Israelites and how much they would shift between seeing, you know, a great act of God, believing in him, and then 2 seconds later, you know, they don't see Moses for a few days and they want to create their own pagan God. Our biggest takeaway from this, I believe, should be, and just our biggest takeaway as believers, is that nothing should shake us. Nothing should separate us from the love of God. Nothing should make us feel like it is more important or it is too painful. It has caused that rift where we can't go to God for ourselves. And may we not be the sort of believers who are moved by miracles, right? Our version of a miracle, where we forget that there are everyday miracles, where we forget that we are walking in one. And that is the gift of salvation. Now, today is Faith Friday, and it is a good thing for us to remind ourselves what our why is. Why do we believe as believers, right? Why have we come to the point where we keep pushing? Whatever it is that we're chasing, we continue. It really breaks my heart whenever I see conversations that are happening online where someone says, you know what, I really want to ask, what is the meaning of life? And here, as this chapter ends, I do believe we're being given some insight as to why we are here now. As children of God, we are all on a journey. And as we are on this journey, we are called to impact those that are around us, to be a blessing to those that are around us. But also, here there was something very significant happening, which is God was bringing back to memory that there was a promise given to those before Moses that the descendants are going to have an inheritance which is going to be passed on, right? And this inheritance is the promised land, but ultimately, the best inheritance is, you know, as the spiritual inheritance, which is, you know, coming to give your life to God, to declare that from now there are no other gods that I serve. I am going to put you first and surrender to you wholeheartedly. So as we are journeying on this life, experiencing God for ourselves, and ultimately on the other side of eternity, experiencing a whole new level of God, I do believe that our purpose should be anchored to the God who created us. Our purpose should be, you know, should have the foundation of Christ. And therefore, even as we move in the workplace, as we move even in our relationships, the people that we encounter around us, we move with that purpose. Now, my question to you from this devotion is, are you setting the right foundation where those that are going to come after you, right, are going to be led towards Christ, where even your descendants, your children, your children's children, and even their children are going to say, you know what, there was a foundation that was set by those before me so many years before that even I worship Christ. Even I know about what Mulenga did. Even I know about what Bwalya did, because it was so powerful and they were so passionate about their love for God that they ministered not only through, you know, going out there and actively evangelizing, but also with their lives. Are we living our lives in a way where even those to come are going to be driven to say, life is indeed purposeful, for I have watched someone else live with purpose and I'm motivated to do the same. But I have also heard of how my family served the Lord and how their lives were covered, right, by his grace, because they decided to make a choice and say that as for us and our household, there is no other God that we will serve. Today, I'm encouraging us not just to be selfish with this gift of salvation, but to make sure that the sort of impact that we're leaving is going to stay long after we are gone, where people will still speak about you, like the way they speak about Moses, and say, truly, that person, you know, was after God's heart. There's so many things that we can say about, you know, the Israelites, so many wrong things that we can point out. But ultimately, what I love is that even as Moses was reaching the end of his life, still he trusted God. Still he said, okay, I'm going to come to the point. Of course, he wrestled with it, but he eventually said, I'm going to come to the point where I accept God's decision. And he got a chance to see, to actually stand and see that all his work journeying through the wilderness was not in vain. And that was definitely the hand of God. I pray that you have been blessed by today's devotion. I also pray that you're going to share whatever it is that has stood out for you in today's devotion. Go ahead and send a text message to 0956-200-490. Good morning, Stuart. Lovely to know that you are listening in. Stuart is saying, nice devotion. May God bless you. May God indeed bless you as well. And now it is that time for our Bwacha of the day, but stay with me. We are still together up until 9 hours.
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4: What is Wacha? Wacha na mano. Gawacha, Wacha na mano is a Bemba proverb. So every morning brings in fresh promises. It holds the promise of a new day. It's not over. I can try again today with a fresh perspective. Yesterday is gone. I have an opportunity today. So ngawacha, wacha na amano.
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4: Anything that is not done genuinely is hard to sustain, especially in relationships. Anything that is not done genuinely is hard to sustain, especially in relationships. Romans 12, verse 9. Let love be without hypocrisy. Abhor what is evil, cling to what is good. Anything that is not done genuinely is hard to sustain. You can imitate passion for a while. You can force commitment for a season. You can maintain appearances for a moment. But believe me, eventually, what is not rooted in sincerity becomes exhausting. It begins to crack. Relationships thrive on authenticity. And so while it is possible to impress someone for a season, it is impossible to sustain a relationship on pretense forever. It's exhausting. You get tired. Eventually, those masks become heavy. Forced effort becomes exhausting. You can't manage. And believe me, what is not genuine will begin to show. It will begin to show. God designed relationships to be built on truth, trust, and sincere love. Genuine care, honest communication, and mutual respect create a foundation that can withstand challenges. So when a relationship is built merely on appearances, built on convenience, or the desire to please, it will struggle to endure difficult seasons because it's not done in truth, it's not done in love, it's not done in sincerity. And this principle applies to friendships, to family relationships, to mentorships, and even to marriages alike. What is genuine grows stronger with time. What is artificial requires constant effort to maintain. So when your heart is truly in it, when your heart is truly in it, if you truly believe in what you're doing, if your heart is in it, in sincerity, consistency becomes easier because you're not performing. You're living from conviction. You're not performing, you're living from conviction. Look at your relationships and ask yourself. We should all look at our relationships and ask ourselves, am I showing up as my true self? Am I loving sincerely? Or am I trying to meet expectations at the expense of authenticity? Let's look at our relationships. Because when your heart is truly in it, consistency becomes easier because you're not performing. You're living from conviction. The healthiest relationships are not those where people pretend to be perfect, but those where they choose to be genuine. Because you can't be perfect. No one is perfect. So the healthiest relationships are those where people choose to be genuine. You can fake interest for a moment, but you can't sustain a relationship without genuine care. What you have to consistently pretend to be, you will eventually get tired of maintaining because that's not your true self. You're lying. Be genuine. What is real lasts longer than what is merely impressive. What is real lasts longer than what is merely impressive. Love from the heart and mean it. Thank you very much and see you next time as we let God lead.
5: Kawacha, butana.

0: 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It's a powerful act of love. 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
1: To be honest, that's how I felt before I had a personal relationship with Jesus Christ. So I completely get you.
0: Oh yeah?
1: It's impossible to find true meaning apart from our Creator. You know, God created us for a purpose, but we can only find it when we are in a relationship with Him.
0: That sounds amazing. But where do you even begin to have a relationship with a God you can't see?
1: Listen, God has revealed Himself to us in many ways. You find Him in nature, that's His creation. You find Him in His Word contained in the Bible. And you find Him through Jesus Christ, His Son, that He sent to die for us. You know, God loves you so much and is ready to reveal Himself to you if you let Him in. I'm actually glad that you've asked this question.
0: Wow, that's amazing. How do I let Him in?
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4: 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We listen, we don't judge. 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Being judged for your heat tolerance left, right, and center? Not cool, bro. Not cool. Gogo, please. No need to explain ukuti back in the day you could take all the heat. We listen, we don't judge. Chomi, pasta, uncle, auntie, mama, papa, everybody, even when. With the side eye already the moment the flavor charts come up, don't worry. Some of us like it smoky. Some of us like it sweet. 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You like it soft? We listen. 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Nando's, fire it up.
3: 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This is a document issued by a seller to a buyer as evidence of a transaction. Generally, a proper receipt should be in duplicate, that is, original for the buyer and a duplicate copy for the seller. A proper receipt must have the words receipt or invoice in a prominent place. The taxpayer identification number, TPIN, of the seller in a visible place. The date the receipt was issued. The name, physical address, and telephone contact of the seller. the name, physical address, and telephone contacts of the buyer, the serial number of the invoice, the list of goods or services supplied, the quantity of the goods or services supplied, the selling price per unit and total value, a brief description of the items sold. Always get your receipt to avoid inconveniences like difficulty in record keeping, failure to prove business transactions leading to increased tax liability and losses, unfair competition which may lead to loss of attractive business opportunities, problems in determining the profits of your business, fraud, as your clients and employees may easily exploit your business, estimated assessments which may not reflect your true business transactions. Always ask for your receipt.
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6: Being bold is actually beyond pressing shift keys. It's beyond shaving machines. It's beyond reversing a cancerous disease. Being bold is coming to the understanding that the harvest is more than plenty, but those willing to put in the work are few. Turn quickly to the book of Matthew, past 28 chapters and come to verses 19 and realize the mandate is to look at the world and all its nations and say to ourselves, therefore, I'll go too. I'll go and love my neighbor enough to want to see them in heaven. I'll go and be compassionate enough to share the gospel with no fear end. I'll remember that persecution must be for his name's sake, because I'm grafted in. To God, we kids are namesakes. The practicality requires me to step into faith. Convos to point to the true source in the Bible to pronounce the gospel. I share my testimony to shame the past and the accusers.

then realize that it's time we disciples went out to disciple others, to disciple the world into getting to know the God of the Bible. So go ye into the world and share his word boldly. The call is to engage culture for his glory.

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The time is 7:14 a.m. and we are officially in the second hour of The Breakfast Show. I assume right now your day is all systems go. Today is Faith Friday. So even as you go to work, school, wherever it is, I hope you're carrying faith, right? The faith of God. First of all, that He died, that Christ died for you and for I, that we walk boldly, not just because we've been given the gift of salvation, but also because the resurrection power of Christ lives inside you and I. Why wouldn't we celebrate that? And also faith as we step into whatever it is we're pursuing, trusting that God is with us, that He is for us. And so everything we do it boldly. Now, I don't know why I'd gotten lost with some of these messages, but let me catch up. Rodina Mulenga, good morning. Rodina is saying, thank you for the prayers. May God help us to give Him all the prayers we need to give Him. Amen. May everything that we need to take to God, we take to God indeed. Now, I did ask the question, have you ever had to lose your friendships, right, because of your faith? Because even as we talk about strengthening our faith, it is nice to talk about the things that are exciting, you know, the things that are fun when we're out there and we're praying and we're praising God together. But there are those moments that the rest of the world doesn't see, where you and I, we kind of have to take a couple of L's, because let's be honest, it does get hard to have to lose people for our faith, but we have to carry our cross. Now, there is a message here saying, good morning, my sister. As for me, I had two male close friends and we used to hang out together, especially in beer drinking. And after being born again as a Christian, I got baptized and my way of living changed and slowly went on to stop all my bad habits. My old friends noticed about my new life and we had to talk about it. And I told them frankly about my new life and they respected and understood my position. Our friendship went down, but I thank Jehovah God for that because I am saved. Psalm 91 is my encouragement. And this is Kels Banda from Kabwata. Thank you so much for sharing that. It's rare that you have a conversation and that conversation goes well, because ultimately a lot of times people will say things like, you've changed. And that is the whole point. When someone looks to you and tells you and tries to make you feel bad about changing when you are making good changes, then that person is not going to help you advance and grow. And ultimately, you have to be able to make the hard choices that are good for you. There are going to be a lot of choices you need to make on this journey through life, and not all of them are going to be, you know, great. I remember seeing a meme that said,

0: your ability to be successful is also like compared to the level of hard conversations you're able to have. There are a lot of people that avoid hard conversations. But to be honest, avoiding hard conversations is not necessarily you doing the right thing. And we sometimes say it as being good when it is not good, right? Good is our version of good as believers, is doing what God intends for us. And that sometimes means saying the uncomfortable thing, which is, I'm so sorry. Respectfully, I say, I can't be around you anymore. And even if the person does not receive that the right way, you make a decision to do the honorable thing to God. Right. Mapesha from Sulawesi saying, good morning, sis and the RCB family. I evangelized today and the man gave his life to Christ. Amen and amen. Lovely to know that as we start Faith Friday, someone is speaking about, you know, evangelizing today. And I pray that even as he's given his life to Christ, the enemy shall never, ever have his hands on that life again. There's a text message here saying, RCV, my home since 94. Good morning, Ludo Fresh and the entire family. I am tuned in within the capital city. Lovely to know that you're tuned in. And I pray that we are journeying together up until 9 hours. So let's unpack this conversation that we're diving into about the hard things, about strengthening our faith. Now, I do see one comment here that is on Facebook that said, for me, it's not friendships that I had to end, but rather business ideas. My faith in Jesus couldn't allow me to engage myself in the growing of certain businesses. I couldn't grow a tobacco business or a liquor store business either. All right. Now, I did ask the question, that was that a conviction that came over time? Did you have to wrestle with it? Or was that just an initial conviction where you were just like, you know what? I don't feel that I am able to do this. And one thing that I love about God and about the Holy Spirit is that we come to a place where we are able to, you know, hear directly from God. We don't need anyone else to come and start telling us, you know, how things should be done and what's right and what's wrong. But we do get convicted by the Holy Spirit. And that means that while the rest of the world can find it easier to do certain things, you and I are going to struggle to, you know, struggle. That's going to be that wrestle that happens on the inside when we're called to something that God is saying is not for us. So let's continue to be sensitive to the Holy Spirit. And Samba Kandele is saying, good morning, Ludo and the RCV family. Thanking God for my life today and my lovely family for your mercies, Lord, and abundant grace. Gratitude to the fullest. Get well soon. May the Lord be with you. Thank you so much. I indeed receive that healing. And please do take note that even as, you know, we journey through the day, you can still go ahead and send those text messages through. The number to text is 0956200490. Now, let's dive a little bit more into the things that are required of you and I, right? Because faith requires feeding our spirit and not just pleasing people. So as we've been speaking on this conversation about not coming to the point where we are on fire for Jesus and less worried about the people that we offend. Let us remember that not everyone can go with us where God is taking us, right? Not everyone can go where God is taking you. As your faith grows, some relationships may become uncomfortable. And this doesn't mean, it does not mean that you've stopped loving people, but it does mean that you become intentional about what influences you. If the voices around you pull you away from God, you may need to create healthy distance to protect your spiritual growth. Now, sometimes we think that being pulled away from God just means that when we are around these people, we are sinning. But sometimes the people that we are around, you know, we just can't be around them because maybe there is a past, there's a hurt that they inflict on us. Maybe this being around them feels a certain type of way. And this stops us being able to focus on God's plan for our lives because that environment is so toxic. Instead, we think about the pain. We think about the grief that is caused by being around them. Now, for some strange reason, as human beings, we do tend sometimes to linger right? Around friendships, around relationships that are toxic way longer than we should. And if that season, if you're in that season in your life and you're not able to focus on God because what you keep doing is nursing the wounds of the people that are around you that grieve your spirit, maybe you need to be able to shut them out as well. They may not be outrightly trying to hurt you, and that is okay. But whatever steals your focus from God is ultimately going to, you know, break your faith, and you will not be able to move boldly in the direction of your purpose. So be mindful about what is happening in your environment. Is it feeding you or is it breaking you? And make those difficult decisions, because ultimately you are on a journey of your own, and God is going to hold you accountable for the things that you do on this earth. You are going to be the one who is going to have to know that, okay, these are the decisions I made, and when I stand before God, I should be able to justify them. So go ahead and choose what gives glory to God. Continue to journey with me. We're still together, and this is The Breakfast Show.
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9: The Electoral Commission of Zambia says all presidential campaigns must follow soon to be released campaign timetable. Businesses urged to take advantage of Kwacha's strong performance, and 35 killed as gunmen attack Niger's biggest airport. Good morning. With the main news at 7:30, I'm Angel Kasabo. The Electoral Commission of Zambia, ECZ, says it will soon unveil an official presidential campaign timetable following concerns over the manner in which presidential candidates are conducting campaign activities across the country. ECZ Chief Electoral Officer Brown Kasaro says the commission has observed a lack of order and coordination in campaign programs, a situation he said could undermine the smooth management of the electoral process and potentially lead to conflict among political parties. Mr. Kasaro said that to address the concerns and promote fairness, orderly conduct, and effective management of campaign activities, the commission has allowed all presidential candidates to continue with their already scheduled campaign programs up to June 19, 2026. He, however, said that after that, all presidential candidates will be required to conduct their campaign strictly according to an official presidential campaign timetable that will be developed and administered by the commission. As part of the process, the commission has scheduled a meeting with all 14 presidential candidates on June 22, 2026 to discuss and agree on the campaign timetable, and the agreed schedule will then guide all presidential campaign activities for the remainder of the campaign period, said Mr. Kasaro in a statement issued to RCV News in Lusaka. He said that political parties will be required to attend the meeting through their presidential candidates, secretary general, and election agent or chairperson for elections. Mr. Kasaro has therefore called on all presidential candidates and political parties to fully cooperate with the initiative, describing it as essential for maintaining order, fairness, and the integrity of the electoral process. Government and the United States of America, acting through the Millennium Challenge Corporation, MCC, have signed an amendment to realign the $481 million Compact Program, of which $458 million is the U.S. contribution and $33 million is the Zambian government's contribution. The realignment will support both Zambia's agricultural and critical minerals economy in the Lobito Corridor, a key economic corridor for Zambia. The Compact Program affirms a shared commitment to strengthen regional connectivity, unlock economic opportunities, and advance sustainable growth through strategic infrastructure investments and governance reforms. Specifically, under the Roads and Access Project, priority road segments identified for rehabilitation have been realigned with the Lobito Corridor in the northwestern and Copperbelt provinces as one of Africa's most significant emerging trade and logistics corridors. Compact investments include providing access to finance for electricity, irrigation, logistics, and processing equipment and infrastructure for agri, small, and medium enterprises and project developers across agriculture value chains. Key reforms will help increase private investment in production and trade in grains, strengthen mining sector governance and increase investment in mining exploration, and improve the operation and maintenance in road infrastructure assets. At the signing ceremony, Secretary to the Treasury Felix Nkulukusa highlighted the long-standing bilateral relations between Zambia and the United States, noting that it remains strong and is built on shared values, cooperation, and mutual respect. Business consultant Mubamba Sichilongo has urged business owners and the private sector to take advantage of the Zambian Kwacha's recent appreciation, which has seen it recognized as the world's strongest performing currency. Mr. Sichilongo's remarks follow President Hakainde Hichilema's announcement that the Kwacha's appreciation against major foreign currencies had gained global recognition. Speaking in an interview with RCV News in Lusaka, Mr. Sichilongo said businesses should seize the opportunity presented by the stronger Kwacha by importing goods and raw materials while the exchange rate remains favorable. Business people should take advantage of the current situation because exchange rates can fluctuate at any given time, with the Kwacha trading at around 17 Kwacha against major foreign currencies. This is an opportunity for businesses to order goods that can be beneficial to their operations and consumers, said Mr. Sichilongo. Mr. Sichilongo also called on businesses to pass on the benefits of the stronger currency to consumers, noting that members of the public have long complained about not benefiting from favorable exchange rate movements. He noted that the exchange rate has remained fairly constant in recent months, a development he described as encouraging when compared to the country's previous economic challenges.
10: To take advantage of the situation immediately, because, you know, the exchange rate fluctuates depending on different factors. Some of them are external to the local economic environment. So when you have a situation like this, the U.S. dollar at 17 or thereabouts, comparing with where we are coming from, it's the best time to order the quantities that you would need, because you would get them at a lower price.
9: Government has reaffirmed its commitment to retaining health workers in the country as part of broader efforts to strengthen healthcare service delivery and address human resource challenges in the health sector. Speaking during the closing ceremony of the launch of the 2027-2029 medium-term budget plan for health sector in Lusaka yesterday, Ministry of Health Permanent Secretary for Technical Services Kennedy Linshimpi says retaining skilled and motivated health personnel remains key to building a resilient and responsive health capable of meeting the needs of Zambians. Dr. Lishimbi said government will continue engaging the Public Service Management Division to facilitate the issuance of a Treasury Authority for the recruitment of personnel to fill approved positions in the health sector. He noted that adequate staffing levels are critical to improving access to quality healthcare services and ensuring that health facilities across the country are able to meet the growing demand for medical health care. Dr. Lishimbi further highlighted the need to strengthen malaria case finding and increase investments in water, sanitation and hygiene services in the health facilities to enhance preparedness against climate-related shocks such as the El Nino. In foreign news, 35 people have been killed after gunmen strike Niger's largest airport on Thursday, officials say, the second attack in less than 5 months. Residents in the predominantly Muslim country told the BBC they had just finished their morning prayers when explosions and gunshot sounds rang out from the international airport located in the capital. Niger's defense ministry said the fatalities comprised 22 assailants, 11 soldiers and 2 civilians. Coming up shortly, Moscow residents complain of black rain after largest Ukrainian attack hits oil refinery. This and more, stay tuned.
3: HIV and AIDS has reached all corners of the world. All families in Zambia and Africa have been affected. When HIV and AIDS comes like it has, all suffer. Everybody should act to stop the spread of HIV and AIDS.
11: War against HIV and AIDS. Everybody should act.
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9: And now for the rest of the news. Specks of black oil have rained down on part of Moscow after a refinery was hit during the largest Ukrainian attack since the start of the full-scale war, with close to 200 drones fired towards the Russian capital. Columns of thick smoke billowed high into the sky, and 17 people were wounded in the Moscow region, according to a local governor. Residents in the southeast of Moscow region told the BBC that a fine drizzle had left unpleasant black spots on their clothes. Moscow authorities denied that any oil rain had been falling. That's the news to date. Here is another look at the headlines. The Electoral Commission of Zambia, ECZ, says it will soon unveil an official presidential campaign timetable following concerns over the manner in which presidential candidates are conducting campaign activities across the country. Business consultant Mwamba Sichilongo has urged business owners and the private sector to take advantage of the Zambian Kwacha's recent appreciation, which has seen it recognized as the world's strongest performing currency. 35 people have been killed after gunmen strike Niger's largest airport on Thursday, officials have said, the second attack in less than 5 months. For more news, follow us on our social media platforms. You can find us on Facebook, Instagram, X, and YouTube with the handle RCV News. My name is Angel Kasawo. 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

0: The time is 7:44 a.m. You're listening to The Breakfast Show on Radio Christian Voice, and today is a Faith Friday. We are, you know, speaking on just strengthening our faith and being able to step away from the things that make our faith shake, make our faith, you know, start to look a little rusty, right? And today I'm talking about, for this moment, rather, I'd like us to look back at the question, have you ever had to end a friendship because of your faith? What has been your personal experience? Is there something that has had to end? I'm wondering why I'm not getting a lot of comments on this conversation. Maybe it is a sensitive conversation and some people would rather not share as much on this topic, but let's talk about the steps that you and I need to be mindful of in order for us to make sure that who is around us, the environment that is around us, is definitely helping to build our faith. Now, one thing scripture does tell us is that bad company corrupts good character, right? A lot of us have come to the place where sometimes we confuse being a yes person with being a good person. But being a yes person can cost you your convictions, right? Your faith. And it sometimes just requires you to just silence what everything. Life requires you to silence everything, all the noise around you, and be able to hear what the Holy Spirit is saying. So when we constantly seek approval from people, we risk compromising our values and silencing our convictions. Pleasing people should never come at the expense of obedience to God. I'll say that again for someone who needs to hear it right now. Pleasing people should never come at the expense of being obedient to God. So maybe you are, you know, just trying to be there for people or to care for people, but this is changing how you show up in your personal relationship with God, and God is asking you to step away from it. Won't you be able to be sensitive enough to listen to that voice? Now, you should be asking yourself, am I trying to win the approval of man or of God, right? God, what is feeding your spirit, just as our bodies are affected by what we consume daily, right? Our faith is also shaped by what we allow into our hearts, into our minds, the conversations we entertain, the content we consume, and the people we surround ourselves with all influence our spiritual health. And if your faith feels weak, examine what has been feeding your spirit, and that includes those who are around you. So don't be discouraged. If following God has cost you certain relationships, habits, or environments, sometimes separation is not punishment, it's preparation. God is not trying to isolate you. He's teaching you to prioritize your relationship with Him. So the question is not, who am I losing, but rather, what is feeding my spirit? And is it drawing me closer to God? Now, recently I did have an experience where I had been invited to an event, and this was about a week and a half ago, and going into that environment was going to bring me back around people who I know God had separated me from. Now, one thing about our journey, you know, with God is when we ask Him what we should be doing, sometimes we try to declare or try to, you know, decide rather on behalf of God what it is we think He's trying to do. So we'll come up with a timeline for things. So if God is separating you from something, you say, oh, maybe right now it's time to go back. Maybe right now it's okay for me to go back to those friendships or back to those environments. And maybe this person has changed. Unfortunately, you know, sometimes we step back around those people and we see they are exactly the same. Or we even understand exactly why God separated us from them. Now, it is not our job to keep monitoring, to keep keeping an eye on the things and the spaces and the environments that God has asked us to step away from. But it is our duty to stay sensitive to the Holy Spirit. And when He says leave, just leave. Leave wholeheartedly. Don't leave with part of you still in that place. Don't leave, you know, and keep reminiscing about what it was like when those people were around you and in your life. Trust God. Trust that the God who, you know, sustained you and blessed you in that season is going to do even more. Now, God wants to do a great thing in your life. The question is, are you going to be able to believe that He can do that thing? Or are you going to keep holding on to the past and holding on to your version of glory days? Or do you want to see God's glory truly in your life? So I stepped away and said, you know what? As much as I really miss these people, I think it is best for me to make sure that I'm not offending God. And more often than not, there will be those moments where it is very painful. You know, it is a very lonely walk as believers. But ultimately, the beauty is that we are feeding, we are growing our spirit, that what we're sowing seeds into is something that is eternal and not something that will disappear when this life on this earth ends. Continue to keep it RCV. We are still together up until 9 hours. And shortly after the hours of 8, we're going to be giving the movie ticket giveaways courtesy of Levy Cinemas.
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0: There was a time when life felt like an uphill climb. 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Let me tell you how Jesus transformed my life.
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1: Good morning with today's edition of Front Page Africa. I'm Angel Kasavo. We kick off our Front Page Africa in Liberia, where the new dawn in Monrovia carried a story headlined, "Liberians Seek Repatriation from South Africa." The government of Liberia announced that approximately 263 Liberians in South Africa have requested assistance to leave the country, with 21 to 23 individuals seeking immediate repatriation. Executive Director of the Liberia Refugee Repatriation and Resettlement Commission say the government is intensifying efforts to monitor, protect and assist Liberian citizens stranded abroad. South Africa has been a destination for migrants and refugees from across Africa, including Liberia, due to its larger economy and perceived opportunities for employment. In recent years, tensions between local communities and foreign nationals have periodically led to unrest, particularly in low-income urban areas. We now move to Ghana, where the Ghanaian Times in Accra carried a story headline, "Ghana, Cote d'Ivoire sign deal to harmonize producer price policies." Ghana and Cote d'Ivoire have agreed to implement interventions to promote a sustainable cocoa economy, placing the farmer at the center of priorities for the sector's governance and value sharing. The agreement, jointly signed by Presidents John Dramani Mahama and Alassane Ouattara of Ghana and Cote d'Ivoire, respectively, in Abidjan on Tuesday, is built on the Abidjan Declaration of March 26, 2018, which serves as a foundation for cooperation between the two states in the cocoa sector. As part of the interventions, the two countries agreed to harmonize producer pricing policies by adopting a common framework comprising the principles and methodology for the determination of producer prices and reinforcing trading room alignment and market intelligence. We wrap up our Front Page Africa in Tanzania, where the Tanzanian Daily Star in Dar es Salaam published an article with the headline, "Tanzania, US Boost Trade Investment Cooperation." Tanzania and the United States have reaffirmed their commitment to strengthening diplomatic, trade and investment relations after talks between senior officials from both countries. Tanzania's Minister for Foreign Affairs and East African Cooperation, Mahmoud Kombo, met with Alison Hooker to discuss expanded cooperation. Discussions focused on trade, investment, freedom of religion, and freedom of expression, with both sides emphasizing stronger economic cooperation. Hooker said the United States is committed to finalizing agreements and advancing commercial projects that benefit both countries.
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Being bold is coming to the understanding that the harvest is more than plenty, but those willing to put in the work are few. Turn quickly to the book of Matthew, past 28 chapters and come to verses 19 and realize the mandate is to look at the world and all its nations and say to ourselves, therefore, I'll go too. I'll go and love my neighbor enough to want to see them in heaven. I'll go and be compassionate enough to share the gospel with no fear end. I'll remember that persecution must be for his name's sake, because I'm grafted in. To God, we kids are namesakes. The practicality requires me to step into faith. Convos to point to the true source in the Bible to pronounce the gospel.

realize that it's time we disciples went out to disciple others, to disciple the world into getting to know the God of the Bible. So go ye into the world and share his word boldly. The call is to engage culture for his glory.

The time is 8:17 a.m. Today is Faith Friday, and you're listening to The Breakfast Show on Radio Christian Voice. Now, it is that time where we give away movie tickets courtesy of Levy Cinemas. Are you aware that you can book your tickets online through their website, which is www.levycinemas.com? And you can also download the Levy Cinemas app, which is available on both the Apple Store and the Google Play Store, right? So why don't you go ahead and take note that every Tuesday there is also a special where you can watch any of the movies showing for only 50 kwacha. All right, so why wouldn't you jump at that opportunity? Now, I do see there are a couple of new movies showing. There's Toy Story 5, in case you would like to view an animation. There are still two movies that are showing out of Bollywood. There is Disclosure Day, and there's also Mayan Vapas. Woo, Anga. I always wonder whether I say these correctly. I didn't ask chat. I usually ask chat to just tell me, how do I pronounce this right? And sometimes we both don't get it right. But Supergirl is also showing, and my

0: people is still showing. So the question is, what are you going to watch, right? So this morning, being a Faith Friday once more, I do want you to share with me your evangelism experiences, and you stand yourself a chance to watch to win two movie tickets, right? There are a lot of new movies that are showing. There are a few that I have left out. So please do check the catalog and make sure that you enjoy those movies. Now, if you'd like to text or call and share a recent evangelism story, not one from 1995, okay? One that happened at least in the last few years, right? You can go ahead and share that. The number to text or call is 0956-200-490. That's 0956-200-490. And for those who are sharing that with me, please do go ahead and share your full names as well. And yes, just send through your explanation of your evangelism experience. Send your full names as well. That's your name and surname, and you win yourself two tickets. Now, please do bear in mind that we do this every Friday, so you do stand yourself a chance to win this every single Friday. And we do have our first caller. Good morning, you're through to Radio Christian Voice.
1: Good morning.
0: How are you doing, and who am I speaking to?
1: I'm speaking to SLP.
0: Okay, SL, are you sharing with me a experience where you went to evangelize?
1: Yes.
0: Okay. Please do go ahead.
1: Okay. So I go to a Christian center.
0: Uh-huh.
1: And every Friday we go for evangelism at 9 to 10.
0: Okay.
1: Yes. So we went to this home and we went to evangelize as usual.
0: Mm-hmm.
1: So we found guys who looked like they were drunk.
0: Yeah.
1: Two of them. One of them was really drunk, but the other one was sort of normal.
0: Mm-hmm.
1: Yeah, so we talked to the one who looked normal. So we explained what we went there to do. We shared a bit more about Jesus.
0: Yeah.
1: Yes. So the guy started crying. He expressed himself and told us that he hasn't been to church in 5 years.
0: Mm.
1: Yes, so that's how we invited him to church. The next Sunday, he didn't come, so we made a follow-up on him.
0: Mm-hmm.
1: Yes, but he still didn't come, but we are still following up on him. We just hope that he joins us.
0: Yeah, that he eventually does join.
1: Mm. Yes.
0: I love that story. I'm sure that you definitely did plant the right seed. We shall pray as well that eventually he does make that decision. One thing that we do love also about our journey is that sometimes it does take time for you to step into church, right? To feel confident enough to be among other believers.
1: Yeah.
0: But I love that you do that every single Friday. That's a great thing. That's a bold thing. Do you ever feel cautious, like uncomfortable or worried? Especially you're going to people and you know they're drinking, right? So,
1: Yeah, sometimes.
0: you should definitely share some tips of whatever it is you do to overcome that feeling. I'm sure we could all use that help.
1: You just start speaking.
0: You just start, eh?
1: Yes, you just start speaking. As you speak, you forget about being cautious.
0: That is the best answer. Just start. Definitely God will move with us when we move in faith. Okay, congratulations. You win yourself two tickets. Thank you so much for sharing that experience. And I pray that even as you continue going out and ministering to people, God will give you strength, you know.
1: All right.
0: Yeah.
1: Thank you very much.
0: Alrighty, there we have it. That is our first winner for the movie ticket giveaways. Now, for those who are going to share their evangelism stories, please do that. And you can also text me and let me know what is it last week you called. Okay, so you can also text in and let me know, right, which Bible chapters we were looking at for the day. Rex Malambo, I do see what you had sent through. I'm going to make sure that I add you to the list as well. And yeah, whatever whatever that was that I may have not shared with you, please do take note that I shall be able to text. But I will clarify you as a winner for this week and send that through. So anyone else who would like to, you know, join in, you still have time. We have spaces for three more quick fingers. Let me know what Bible chapter we were looking at for the day, or just share with me an experience that you had when you went out and evangelized, and you could win yourself two movie tickets. Stay with me. We are still together up until 9, and we are closing up the show with the sports roundup, so you can definitely look forward to that.
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4: The issue around power generation is an issue that we all went through in 2015. 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
5: Go to City Market even today. Mm. The cadres are still there. If the cadres are not existing, why did the president at the press conference talk about them?
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0: You Be My Desire. Now, that song is by Limo Blaze called Desire. And today is Faith Friday. I pray that even as you journey through the rest of your day, you are spirit-filled. And your desires, the desires of your heart, right? We keep Christ at the center. Now, today being a Friday, I am going to have to, you know, leave early so that I make room for those who are doing the sports roundup at 8:45. But I just want to encourage you as you step into the weekend that do not let anything steal your joy, steal your faith. God has great plans for you. And as much as God wants you to go out into the world and minister to the lost, are you aware that God wants to minister to you as well? Now, this is a conversation I find myself having more often than not, especially when I see believers reaching a state where they are sacrificing their own peace to help other people. Now, scripture has offered you and I a peace that surpasses all understanding, but are you also aware of the fact that as much as God wants you to go out there and help the lost, bring them back to Christ, that God is concerned about you? So while, you know, you need to help people, God wants you to receive help as well. God doesn't want you broken. He doesn't want you lost. He doesn't want you, you know, in a state where you're bleeding. But while you're bleeding, you're going out there and trying to put everyone else together. So allow God to heal you. Allow God to minister to you. Allow God to love on you. This weekend, take a moment, pause, and just say, God, I am ready to surrender all this need for control, needs to feel like I have to have it all together or to do everything. I'm going to surrender that to you and say, God, take the wheel. I know you want to heal me, so I am going to surrender all this pain and this hurt to you. Now, remember that even as you go through your weekend, the enemy is always trying to make you act out of character so that he can have, you know, just an in, any slight open window for him to manipulate your day, your weekend, and ultimately alter how you see yourself. He will take that chance. So go ahead and continue to be mindful of that fact and don't let him gain access to your mind. And continue to keep Christ at the center as you journey through this day. I pray that you stay with RCV, but most importantly, remember to keep it Jesus, but don't go anywhere. The sports round up shall be happening soon. God bless, and God willingly, let's do this again on Monday from 6 hours to 9 hours.
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0: The second round is up and running at the 2026 FIFA Men's World Cup, and you and I can both agree that we've seen upsets and shocking results. But all in all, it's been exciting. A lovely good morning and welcome to the Sports Roundup with me, your host, Chimba Chiloba. And of course, Africa's sports lady at that. In the studio, I'm joined by my able pundit, Fryson. Fryson, a lovely good morning and welcome to this amazing show.
1: Good morning to you, Chimba. What a lovely Friday. I'm happy to be here once again. Discussing about football, nothing, World Cup.
0: Yeah. Absolutely. It's quite amazing. We've got a lot to talk about. There's nothing short of talking points in as far as the World Cup is concerned. Now, we did see some exciting results, eh?
1: Yeah.
0: Yesterday, we saw
1: shocking.
0: South Africa being held to a 1-0 draw there with Czechia. And also, the Swiss beating Bosnia and Herzegovina by 4-1. A match that I think most of us didn't anticipate would actually end like that, because it ended 0-0 on halftime. Then come second half, we saw 5 goals. Quite impressive, isn't it?
1: Yeah, very impressive. You know what, Jimba, I think football has changed completely. Way back, I will just give an example. If Zambia is playing against Angola,
0: mm-hmm.
1: automatically you know that Zambia, they have, even if the game is not yet played, but we know that Zambia, but this time around it's different.
0: Mm-hmm.
1: You can name any country, small country, big country, in terms of football. But if you go on the pitch, it's a different story. I think I'll just give another example. Spain against the Cape Verde.
0: Mm-hmm.
1: But that game, I think on the paper, Spain, they had maybe, they'll say,
0: An upper hand.
1: But what happened on the pitch, it's a different story. So this is the same to what happened to against this game. Even if for yesterday's game, South Africa versus Czech, I think everyone was like, South Africa, today they will be out. But there was yesterday. They did an upset.
0: Mm-hmm.
1: Not though the game came out 1-1 draw, but I think if you look at the goal possession to South Africa, they were.
0: Yes, they were quite impressive yesterday, as compared to how people thought they would perform in that match.
1: So football has changed completely. Yeah. So even yesterday's games, it was an upset, but for me, I think now it's normal in football.
0: Mm-hmm.
1: You can expect end result, like for example, yesterday's matches and early morning is matches. Yeah.
0: Yeah. So, Fryson, let me just throw this to you. Of course, we've seen some African teams losing here and there, but so far, what's your take on them? Have they impressed you?
1: I'm very impressed. I'm very impressed for all of them, like especially DRC. Senegal, though they lost, but they played a good game. But South Africa, they're still in it. I think overall, it's 50-50.
0: Okay.
1: Yeah.
0: All right. So, come early in the morning, we actually had some games, eh?
1: Yes.
0: And of course, some shocking results.
1: Yes.
0: I don't think we expected Qatar to be beaten by 6-0
1: yesterday.
0: That Canada side. Of course, not underestimating Canada.
1: Yes.
0: Watch their game, expecting this result to go this way. Game to go this way. Because, I mean, Canada beating Qatar by
1: 6-0. even me, I didn't see it coming. Even me, when Angel asked me this question yesterday, I think for me, my result was like a 1-0 draw or maybe 0-0.
0: Mm-hmm.
1: Looking at the Qatar, the game they played against Switzerland,
0: mm-hmm.
1: it was a good game, knowing that they're playing against Canada. Although Canada, they were home,
0: mm-hmm.
1: but I didn't see it coming. Maybe it was 1-0 or 2-0,
0: mm-hmm.
1: not 6-0. But I think maybe the red card they had in the first half played the law.
0: Wow. We also had Mexico playing against South Korea, and they edged them by a lone goal.
1: What a blunder by South Korea.
0: But don't you think they still have a chance?
1: Because
0: they do have 3 points in their last game. They'll be playing against South Africa, in which it's going to be a must-win game for South Africa.
1: I think this team, although that have got maybe 3 points, they still have chances to qualify as the best losers.
0: Mm-hmm.
1: Yeah. So I think for South Korea, I think for their next game they are playing again is South Africa?
0: Yes, South Korea. Yes, we're playing against South Africa.
1: Yes. So for them, I think the chances are very high.
0: For South Korea, for not South Africa.
1: Ah, very one.
0: No. I want you to say.
1: I think for me, I think both teams, they of course still have chances. But are they, I won't say maybe South Africa or South Korea, but both teams, they have chances to go to the next round.
0: All right. So, Faison, today, the only game that we have is USA versus Australia. Of course, we do know that USA are co-hosts. And in their first game, they beat Paraguay 4-1. And

0: On the other hand, Australia beat Turkey by 2-0.
1: A result that surprised everybody on Sunday morning for Australia. Yes.
0: Well, but they actually played well.
1: They played well. But I think us, we know Turkey, they're doing well in Europe.
0: But you see what the difference is between Turkey and Australia, and why most people didn't really analyze that game well, is because Australia has been consistent. They've been participating at the World Cup consistently. Turkey, on the other hand, they've missed a lot of additions in as far as the World Cup is concerned. So
1: in short, you are saying experience played a part.
0: Not necessarily experience, because Turkey also is a good side. Yeah. They do have experience. So maybe at the global stage, yes.
1: But I think for Australia, I think the coach told them, you guys, I think they have studied the other teams. Mm-hmm. So they know that if you hit this to work for us. Mm-hmm. I think for the strategy they used against Turkey to work for them. Mm-hmm. Whereby I think most of the goals was just counter-attack and shoot from afar. And there they go. So today, we will see what will happen. Knowing that USA, they are coming from winning by 4-1. Mm-hmm. Their morale is very high. So we'll see what will happen today. I think hoping that it will be a good game.
0: All right.
1: Yeah.
0: Okay, then tomorrow we're going to see Scotland playing Morocco. Awkward hours, of course, which is 24 hours. Brazil playing Haiti.
1: At least it's a weekend, so can you still watch?
0: So you can easily wake up in the middle of the night, watch a match. Yes. I know it's going to be worth it.
1: Yeah.
0: Of course, I've tried that once and I wasn't even feeling sleepy at all.
1: Yeah,
0: I was
1: enjoying
0: myself.
1: Especially if you are watching a very entertaining game. Uh-huh. You won't even have that is a baby. And this maybe the game they were watching is very boring, but this World Cup is different. Mm-hmm. And each game is interesting, it's very nice, entertaining. So no boring game in this World Cup is different. I don't know maybe because we have got 48 teams. Yeah.
0: Oh, yeah, absolutely. I mean, it's a full package. It's the extended edition of the World Cup, and we're here for it. We're seeing exciting results, shocking results at that.
1: Especially DRC.
0: Yes. Now, still on the fixtures, we do see that Netherlands will also be playing against Sweden tomorrow,
1: it'll be a good game.
0: Around 19 hours.
1: But the one
0: that I'm most interested in is Germany versus Ivory Coast.
1: Ivory Coast. What time?
0: 22 hours. It's tomorrow. Like you say,
1: tomorrow.
0: It's a weekend.
1: Ish.
0: You just have to sacrifice your sleep.
1: You know, as
0: it's worth it.
1: I was telling Angel, I don't know. Angel asked me the question, mm-hmm. which team do you support? Mm. I think this World Cup, I think all the World Cup behind, I was supporting France as my favorite team. But this one,
0: what has changed?
1: This one is different. I don't know whether I'm in love with Arsenal too much with Arsenal.
0: So England?
1: Not England.
0: Oh, okay.
1: Each team,
0: I wanted to be disappointed.
1: Each country, where there's an Arsenal player.
0: Yeah, supporting?
1: I could say, not supporting, I could just say a soft touch
0: oh,
1: for
0: no.
1: them.
0: How are you going to manage? Sweden, England.
1: England, Sweden, England.
0: Brazil.
1: Germany. But this one, for me, the ticket is German against Ivory Coast. I'm an African, I have to support Ivory Coast. But again, German, there's an Arsenal player there. So.
0: You're conflicted.
1: Yeah.
0: No. Bryson, no. Put your house in order.
1: No.
0: Please.
1: I'm trying my level best to put my house in order, but I'm failing.
0: No, but you just have to have like a top team that you're supporting.
1: I'm supporting, like the team I'm supporting at the moment is England. Mm-hmm. That's my team, my main team. But and also I'm supporting all the African teams.
0: All right. So yeah. And so far, which team has come out as a surprise package for you at the World Cup?
1: So far. Mm-hmm. So far, it's DRC holding Portugal. For me, that was, the game was good.
0: Okay.
1: I enjoyed watching the game, but I was very surprised with the DRC. The likes of Wissa, the likes of Sadiq, I think the guys that have got experience, mm-hmm. they have been to Europe before. They were not intimidated by the big names. So, DRC for me, I'm looking forward to the next game.
0: And did they play according to your expectations or?
1: Yes.
0: And no?
1: Yes and no at the same time.
0: Yeah. Look like an easy game on paper, eh?
1: On
0: for
1: paper,
0: Portugal, of course.
1: Portugal, on paper, it was saying Portugal would be like walk over, but look at when they went to the pitch, it's a different story. So I think for me, they have got what I'm looking for in football, they have got their physique. Hmm. They can hold the ball, they can hold a ball. I think everything they have, they can if they played against the way they played against Portugal, I think for me, they'll go maybe in the next stage.
0: All right.
1: Yeah.
0: Okay, so those were Faison's thoughts in as far as the World Cup is concerned. That is happening at the moment. Of course, we are seeing exciting fixtures, exciting results. I'm here for it. I don't know about you. I don't know which team that you're supporting. Yeah. I don't know if the African teams are making you proud. But as for me, well, it's 50-50.
1: It's 50-50, yeah.
0: Yes,
1: 50-50.
0: I would say it's 50-50.
1: I think it's, now, we're back when we used to watch you World Cup. Mm-hmm. So most of the team we used to dominate was Europe. Yeah. European teams. But now it's different.
0: They found Bona.
1: Yes, there. You go to South America, you go to North America, come to Africa. I think all the continents are doing fine. Yeah.
0: Absolutely.
1: Go to even Asia, they're doing fine. Yeah.
0: All right. Okay, so that's all we had for you today on the Sports Roundup. But don't forget that Formula One heads to the Austrian.
1: Yeah, Formula 2 and also the World Cup. So so you can choose which one you can watch.
0: Come on. You can balance things. Okay,
1: yes.
0: So we do have the Austrian Grand Prix in as far as Formula One is concerned. Let's not forget that Lewis Hamilton made it 106 wins after winning the Barcelona Grand Prix. He now sits in second position with 115 points, 41 behind first place Kimi Antonelli. Is he going to make it his eighth championship? I know we're going to wait.
1: He'll make it.
0: We're going to wait. And let's not forget that the Doha Diamond League, if you're a fan of athletics. It starts today.
1: We're going to see
0: a number of athletes vying in different events. You do watch it?
1: I do watch it.
0: 17 hours.
1: That's where our Samkonga is, in that league, isn't it?
0: Oh, yeah. 17 hours. Yeah. Don't forget.
1: Yeah, yeah.
0: All right. A lovely good morning.
1: Good morning.

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1: With the news in brief, I'm Angel Kasabo. The Electoral Commission of Zambia, ECZ, says it will soon unveil an official presidential campaign timetable following concerns over the manner in which presidential candidates are conducting campaign activities across the country. ECZ Chief Electoral Officer Brown Kasaro says the commission has observed a lack of order and coordination in campaign programs, a situation that could undermine the smooth management of the electoral process and potentially lead to conflict among political parties. Business consultant Mubamba Sichilongo has urged business owners and the private sector to take advantage of the Zambian Kwacha's recent appreciation, which has seen it recognized as the world's strongest performing currency. Speaking in an interview with RCV News in Lusaka, Mr. Sichilongo said businesses should seize the opportunity presented by the stronger Kwacha by importing goods and raw materials while the exchange rate remains favorable. In Africa news, 35 people have been killed after gunmen strike Niger's largest airport on Thursday, officials have said, the second attack in less than 5 months. Residents in the predominantly Muslim country told the BBC they had just finished their morning prayers when explosions and gunshot sounds rang out from the airport located in the capital. And specks of black ore have rained down on part of Moscow after a refinery was hit during the largest Ukrainian attack since the start of the full-scale war, with close to 200 drones fired towards the Russian capital. Columns of thick smoke billowed high into the sky, and 17 people were wounded in the Moscow region, according to a local governor. For more news, follow us on our social media platforms. You can find us on Facebook, Instagram, X, and YouTube with the handle RCV News. My name is Angel Kasabo. Stay tuned.

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3: 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Generally, a proper receipt should be in duplicate, that is, original for the buyer and a duplicate copy for the seller. 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The taxpayer identification number, TPIN, of the seller in a visible place. The date the receipt was issued. The name, physical address, and telephone contacts of the seller. The name, physical address, and telephone contacts of the buyer. The serial number of the invoice. The list of goods or services supplied. The quantity of the goods or services supplied. The selling price per unit and total value. a brief description of the items sold. Always get your receipt to avoid inconveniences like difficulty in record keeping, failure to prove business transactions leading to increased tax liability and losses, unfair competition which may lead to loss of attractive business opportunities, problems in determining the profits of your business, fraud as your clients and employees may easily exploit your business, estimated assessments which may not reflect your true business transactions. Always ask for your receipt.
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9: The issue around power generation is an issue that we all went through in 2015. 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
10: Go to City Market even today. Mm. The cadres are still there. If the cadres are not existing, why did the president at the press conference talk about them?
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12: Don't you find it very odd and awkward that Parliament decides to be mute over a very important national matter?

0: Hello, dear friends. I was born to this country, Zambia. I love this home, the land, the vegetation, the people. I love you, every one of you. I believe that we together make a beautiful family. We are not a political party. First, we are a family. We are Zambia. We are not even a church. First, our identity is Zambia, because this is where we are. We're not a business, because number one is we are one people, one Zambia, and one nation. Every avenue, association, church, and business, and everything else in our aspirations are things that we yield to as we dream. But first, we are one Zambia and one nation. May we all hold hands together to keep our home what it should be. May we hold our hearts together in prayer to keep our peace what it must be. And may we together sustain what the beauty of this country has been since 1964 until time all throughout. Thank you and God bless you.
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3: Your favorite songs done by Esther Chungu.
4: Mama, yes.
3: Okay.
4: Yeah, yes.
3: So, Mama. Any part in that song, any verse that you can sing? Obviously, it's on your top five when you're on your phone there.
4: Mama.
3: Yeah?
4: Just probably the chorus.
3: Please, go ahead.
4: Mama, mama. Remember.
2: Zambian Beats. 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

Patriotism, the feeling of love and respect for our country, its history and traditions. Patriotism, a natural and most important factor of the country's success. Because if people are patriots, they work hard for the development of their country, protection of its historical heritage, and improvement of the love towards the culture of the nation. The people who do not love their native country and have no idea about its traditions and history are not able to be called the people of

Being bold is actually beyond pressing shift keys. It's beyond shaving machines. It's beyond reversing a cancerous disease. Being bold is coming to the understanding that the harvest is more than plenty, but those willing to put in the work are few. Turn quickly to the book of Matthew, past 28 chapters and come to verses 19 and realize the mandate is to look at the world and all its nations and say to ourselves, therefore, I'll go too. I'll go and love my neighbor enough to want to see them in heaven. I'll go and be compassionate enough to share the gospel with no fear end. I'll remember that persecution must be for his name's sake, because I'm grafted in. To God, we kids are namesakes. The practicality requires me to step into faith. Convos to point to the true source in the Bible to pronounce the gospel. I share my testimony to shame the past and the accusers thereof. I share the message of his goodness, and it is to church I invite ya. I step into prayer and offering daily support to the brethren, being a good example of righteousness.

0: 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So go ye into the world and share his word boldly. The call is to engage culture for his glory.
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a country I was birthed in, that God created me and placed me in this land is of a noble purpose. He created me and He put me here. I love my country for it is a peaceful place. I love my country for it is a place where people unite regardless of the many tribes that we have. I love my country because it's the only place that God gave to me, a land blessed with many mineral resources, a land blessed with many people with so much potential, a land that vibes to the sound of music, a land that sings with freedom and joy, a land that was liberated in 1964, a land that God blessed, a land that we declared a Christian nation. This is the place of my birth. This is the country I love. This is the country on my heart. This is a place I hold dear to my heart. This is my land. No matter the circumstances, I cannot run away from Mother Zambia. God put me here, and I am here. I will play a role to liberate it. I will play a role to sound the drums of liberation, the sound of celebration, the sound of conquering, as according to how He purposed that we must be. Yes, we declared it as a Christian nation, and we celebrate it every day. Love for one another, peace everywhere you go. This is a land of art, a land of so much painting, a land with so much beauty. I love Zambia because we uphold the values of oneness. We are not just a country, we are one big family. My name is Demiano Mwanamfumu, and I am not just a citizen of this country.

My name is Dickson Jere. I say no to violence. I say no to hate speech. I say no to political intolerance. I say no to tribalism. I say yes to a prosperous Zambia. I say yes to a united Zambia. I say yes to a peaceful Zambia. One Zambia, one nation. I choose peace because I am Zambian.

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2: 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Lovely good morning to you and welcome to today's edition of Chat Back on Radio Christian Voice. My name is Angel Kasabo. And a reminder that you can follow this conversation live on Facebook. You go to your Facebook and search for RCV News. There's a video up there. You can let us know where you are watching from in the comment section, but also for your contribution and question, you can post it in the comment section. The number is 0956-200-490. 0956-200-490. That's the number that you can get in touch with the studio for your contribution and also your questions. This morning, we look at an interesting topic. We are looking at the topic, the need for Zambians to turn up in large numbers to vote in the August general elections. The need for Zambians to turn up in large numbers to vote in the August general elections. Our topic of discussion this morning. As Zambia prepares for the August general elections, voter participation remains a key pillar of democracy. Every vote has the power to shape the country's future, influence leadership choices, and determine the direction of national development. To discuss the importance of voter turnout, the current electoral environment, and the role citizens can play in strengthening democracy, privileged to be joined in studio by Anti-Voter Apathy Project AVAP Executive Director, Mr. Ritual Mulwani. Idi, good morning and welcome to Chat Back.
3: Thank you very much and good morning, my colleagues here at your Christian Voice. We value this station and you have been our really good partners in development, in short.
2: Mr. Mulwani, thank you so much for honoring our invitation and, you know, creating time from your busy schedule. We know this period is usually busy for AVAP. But how has been the year? We're already in June, getting into July. How has it been for AVAP?
3: Yeah, it has been quite a tough year. You remember that there are so many activities in the election calendar that have been taking place. You remember that ECZ, first of all, they started with continuous registration of voters in the first place way back, and they continued. And as an organization, we kept on also encouraging the people of Zambia to participate in those particular districts, and then until when we had mass voter registration. You remember the first of all was the pre-online, which young people were encouraged to do the pre-online voter registration until we could see mass voter registration that was going on, inspection, and all that up to where we are now. Now we are in the campaign period. Yeah. And we keep on watching what is going on, we keep on advising, we keep on encouraging young people, every Zambian, to ensure that, you know, they participate in this process. So it has been quite a busy year.
2: Yeah.
3: We know that also we are looking at how we're going to proceed from now. So it's another issue that we need also to keep on bringing people on board, because this is our country and we need to ensure that we participate in the development of our country.
2: Most definitely. All right. Now let's start from the from the top. Somebody could be coming across for the very first time, the Anti-Voter Apathy Project, or perhaps sometimes they listen to it on the news, they read it on social media, and they've been wondering, what is the role or mandate of this Anti-Voter Apathy Project? What work does it do?
3: Yeah, indeed. This is a very... It's a civil society organization, and it was formed in 1995. We have quite clocked some years in Zambia. And the reasons...
2: 21.
3: Yeah, the reasons are very simple why this organization was founded. It was to ensure that, you know, the citizens of this country participate in the development of the country. And we saw that there was a need for people to be mobilized, for people to be educated on their rights, especially the right to vote, because... You know, the 1996 election, it was boycotted by UNIP. And, you know, they bent their voters' cards because they felt that Dr. Kenneth Kaunda was barred from contesting an election based on the parentage clause. So you know, you could see that instead of participating, people boycotted. And that is what we want to always, you know, demystify from the people. They should know that they are citizens, and therefore they need to participate in the development of their country. Mm-hmm. Because, you know, elections are the highest point of democracy. And one of the critical pillars of democracy, elections, choosing leaders for yourselves and ensuring that, you know, institution of democracy work for yourself. Yeah. So it's very, very important. And as an organization, our role is to ensure that, you know, we mobilize citizens for any engagement with government. If it's a policy issue, we organize people to participate in that policy formulation. If it's do with the law reforms, we need to organize people for participate in the law reforms. If it's about a community meeting for building a school, we organize people to participate in that meeting so that, you know, they can have ownership over that school.
2: You talked of law reforms.
3: Yes.
2: So, for instance, the way we had the Constitution Amendment Bill, number 7 of 2025,
3: exactly.
2: That was your role to mobilize.
3: Yes, we even made a submission at the Parliament. We made it to the Electoral Reform Technical Committee. Even the Constitution, we made a presentation, we made a submission. Why we got views from people out there in communities. What are you saying on this matter? And they gave us their ideas. This is what
2: How was the participation from people on Bill 7?
3: The participation was okay, but people had their own reservation on Bill 7.
2: On Bill 7.
3: Yeah, there are so many things that they were not clear about, and we started explaining, and then they gave us their position. And that is what we took to Parliament, because we realized that people must have ownership, whatever we do in this country. You cannot impose a law on the people. The people must govern themselves. That's why it's the rule of the people. The people should rule themselves. And it must be for the people themselves, you know? So these people are at the center of anything that you want to do.
2: So from what you saw, and also from the submissions that you got from people, do you feel Bill 7 perhaps was, according from what you got from the people, do you feel it was more imposed on the people, or perhaps at the end of the day they had agreed to it?
3: Of course, there are things that we had reservation over, and there are things that we saw that were good, because Bill 7 has brought in a different dimension altogether. We're talking about, you know, the mixed member proportional representation, which is the proportional representation, where now we're going to see, you know, MPs who have not been voted by the people, but they become members of parliament. We're going also to see councillors, not voted by the people, but they are councillors. They are representing marginalized groups, the women, persons with disabilities, and the youths, which is a good thing, because, you know, that was a gap in our governance system in this country. But also there are other things that we feel needed to be ironed out. So as we proceed, I think we need to look at some of these laws. How are they applicable to our environment, to our situation in this country? So that, you know, if at all there are some impediments, there are blocks, there are, you know, challenges, we can iron them. Because the whole purpose of governance is ensure that, you know, it's inclusive, and it's user-friendly, and it's accepted by the community, by everyone. So we must reach at that time where we can make consensus and then agree and then move on, so that, you know, it does not seem as if it's a manipulated process that is favoring certain groups of people. It must be inclusive. It must be done in an objective manner. And it must be realistic, in short. Yes.
2: Most definitely. All right. How would you describe the current electoral environment in Zambia as the country heads towards the August general elections? I've heard a lot of commentary on this one. Others are saying it's peaceful. Others are saying maybe voters are quiet and we don't know what they're thinking. Others have predicted there's going to be voter apathy. Others are predicting that, that's how democracy should work. It doesn't mean that when there's elections coming up, it should be all noisy. Maybe this is the way things should be done. From your point of view as AVAP, how would you describe the current electoral environment in Zambia as we head to the polls?
3: Yeah, thank you very much. I think one of the most important things that we should know, or we should realize, that, you know, when we talk about elections, we're talking about democracy. And you know that democracy is a discussion. Democracy is about dialogue. Democracy is about excitement.
2: Ideas.
3: Because it's about ideas. It's about people participating, you know. It's about, you know, that, you know, inner a man, people should feel that they are part and parcel of the process. And they must be excited because we're talking about, you know, electing leaders of their own choice. So to us, we feel that that must be the bottom line.
2: So excitement should be there.
3: Yes, excitement must be there because, you know, you'll see people trying to say, oh, analyzing candidates, for example, questioning candidates, for example, you know, engaging candidates, for example, you know, doing the campaigns. Also, they must join, you know, in the whole process where it's like a jubilation. It's about joy. That must be there. But if you see that people seem to be withdrawing or seem to be worried, then there must be something that is a problem. And to us as ABAP, that gives us a worry. Because we start worrying to say, what is it that is going on? Is the environment fair? Are people willing? Or that, or what? So this is why now, when we see such an environment, we would want to go and do our own analysis by engaging people on one-to-one, trying to ask questions to see what our past survey.
2: Have you engaged
3: people? Yes.
2: What are they
3: people.
2: Saying?
3: We're engaging people. People are in different categories so far right now. Yeah, others, they're saying that, you know, they're not going to vote. And when you ask them, they'll say, no, I think I don't just feel that I should go and vote because there's so many questions that they have about, one, development, about, two, poverty, about, you know, the
2: losing trust.
3: Yeah.
2: If we're going to categorize that, losing trust in politicians.
3: Yes, exactly.
2: Because they feel when they vote, nothing changes.
3: Yes, they feel that nothing changes.
2: We'll get to that and discuss a little bit more on that.
3: But what we're saying, in a nutshell, what we're saying that the environment is peaceful, and that is one of the things that we need to look into when we're talking about elections.
2: Yeah.
3: The environment must be peaceful. But again, we should not forget that, you can have a peaceful environment, but people cannot be willing to participate in that peaceful environment. If at all, there are certain things that they feel that are not done right. So apathy is not a natural phenomenon. It's not a natural phenomenon. It is as a result of certain things that people feel that are not being done. Their struggles are not being met. People are not enjoying what they wanted to see. You know? So apathy is not a natural natural issue. It is caused by certain aspects of life that distances people to take part in the development of their country. So we must know that these are the root causes and we must start addressing them one by one so that at the end of the day, people now become, augmented. They must have that willingness to participate in their own process.
2: Others will conclude that the other reasons of voter apathy is violence, political violence, especially in the run-up to perhaps maybe it could be a by-election, a ward election. And they would say, okay, if we are going to judge the current political landscape, usually when people are judging political landscapes, they like to judge a certain regime. They'll say they have tried. It hasn't been as bad as perhaps where we're coming from. So others will say, okay, for political violence, not so much. But maybe the issue of, like you said, voters not being satisfied with the people that they elect. So would you love to give a pat on the back of the current regime for others who say, you know, trying to reduce political violence? I know the opposition is going to say, Angel, there's been pockets of political violence in different, by-elections. But from ABAP, from where you sit, how would you perhaps maybe rate this current regime with regards to political violence in the run-up to these elections?
3: Yes, to us as ABAP, I think we have seen that the UPND have done very, very well in terms of addressing political violence. They've done extremely well because we remember where we're coming from, where people are being attacked, people are being beaten, people are being insulted, people are not free to make comments, are not free to speak. So the UPND have done extremely, very, very well. We can rate that they've done the best in terms of addressing electoral violence. Because remember that there were these cadres that were found in markets, bus stations, beating people, insulting people. Even when people could do, you know, we could hear even journalists attacked in a radio station. All those things are things of the past. And the president has made it very clear that if at all one does like that, then that person is on his own or is on her own. That is a very good statement to make across the country because that gives confidence, that builds people's confidence in the electoral process.
2: Yeah.
3: Yeah, but also, we should not forget that there are certain things that people have been complaining about. And I can give an example. For example, the issue of there are laws that people feel are infringing on their rights. Mm. They are against the constitution.
2: Yeah, maybe before you get to the laws, the issue of political violence.
3: Yes.
2: Also, again, the opposition do argue that the UPND haven't done well. You talked about, you remember how journalists used to be attacked previously?
3: Yes.
2: They'll say, look, just recently there was a journalist from Power FM by the name of Alfonso that was attacked by suspected UPND cadres. Others will argue to say, up to now, we don't know what has happened to the perpetrators. They'll give an example of the Mazabuga incident where Honorable Gary Nkombo was going to file in his nominations. Mm-hmm. And we also what happened. He was attacked. And that led to a physical confrontation. So others will argue that, yes, we do get you, Mr. Mluani, but the truth is that these things are still happening. We have seen them on social media. We have also seen some selected parliamentary by-elections and ward by-elections where there's been cases of violence. So for the opposition, they're saying, we feel they haven't done much. Where would you say the scale leans more?
3: Yeah, so to us as AVAPU, surely, to be very honest, I think even Zambians are aware about this. I think those are small pockets of violence that have been happening. But we know that even the perpetrators of that kind of violence have been followed by the police. Recently, I saw the police were saying that they are following up people, cadres that disrupted a rally in Mandevu. That was for the opposition. Yeah. And they are tracking those people that were involved, and they are bringing those people to book, including the Mazabuga issue. I think we heard the president made it clear that the one that did that must be arrested by the police, because that was against the principles of democracy, that was against the law. So to us, when a leader comes out in that manner condemning an act that of that nature, so we know then to us, we take that is the policy direction, and the policy must move in quickly and arrest those people. So we have seen really quite great improvement to us as AVAP from the issue of electoral violence, and we believe that this is going, the environment is going to continue. No cadres are going to attack the other camp. They are going to attack their opponents. They must compete on ideas. Mm. So really, on this one, to us as AVAP, really we take note that the government has done very, very well, and we encourage them to continue. And we want to also encourage the Zambian police that let them work as they are working independently without any due influence from any political leader, so that, you know, they work according to their professionalism, so that, you know, no one is actually feels that the government is, or these institutions of governance are not performing according to the expectation of the people of Zambia, because they are there to ensure that, you know, the people of Zambia are protected, and they are there to ensure that, you know, the political environment is conducive for all political parties. Mm. Yeah, all political parties, all candidates must work in a very conducive environment.
2: You've been comforted that leaders have openly called out these sins.
3: Yes, indeed.
2: And there seems to be work done around.
3: Exactly.
2: All right. There's a word that we've been using, and let's also not take for granted that everyone understands. We've been using the word a lot of voter apathy. I should have given you an opportunity to explain what is voter apathy and how big of a challenge is it today in Zambia.
3: Yeah, so voter apathy is simply means that, you know, people not willing to go and vote, to go and cast a vote on the voting day. That is voter apathy. Yeah. But also, you know, we can talk about an apathy that is created in a ward or in a constituency or at a district level, where people just shun an event, don't want to be part of that event. Mm. For example, if at all maybe there's a community meeting that need to be conducted at a particular school, or to come up with a borehole, or maybe you want to put up a footbridge and all that. And if people don't participate, then that is an apathy. And to us, we feel that that is not good for a community, because ideas must be brought together and people must debate, people must agree, so that, you know, at the end of the day, there's development in that particular constituency or particular ward. So apathy, really, voter apathy means that people are not really willing. They are not even paying attention. They are just not even, don't want even to be part of the process. But, you know, citizens must participate in a process. They do not just see the end results. They must be part and parcel of the process that is going on. It's like preparing a shima. You must know how you are preparing a shima, and you must be part of that process, so that at the end of the day, you own the results. So participation is very, very important, so that every citizen of this country can you own the results? So this is what we mean, and we want to encourage everyone to ensure that they participate in the voting, because it is their right, it is their responsibility, it is their duty to elect leaders of their own choice.
2: From the year 2022 to last year, we've had, till even this year, we've had a lot of by-elections at ward level, at parliamentary level, and also some at mayoral level. And of all these by-elections that we've had as a country, I remember as RCV News calling you as AVAP to give your assessment of all these by-elections. And there's one word that came from you that was very common. There was voter apathy in this particular ward, in this particular constituency, and also this particular mayoral perhaps arrangement. From your assessment, I know perhaps maybe you have done some research and you've compiled. What were the major reasons as to why we saw a lot of voter apathy in the by-elections since 2022?
3: Yeah, I think the lowest voter turnout was the Solwezi, is it Kiawama by-election, where it was just very, very low. And we know the reasons why it was very low, because people there in Northwestern, they had gone to hunt for gold, remember? So many young people, actually, many people had flocked to Mfumbwe, where there was gold and Kasempa. So people had left that area. And, you know, that is to do with poverty. That's to do with the money. People want money. People want to have food on the table. People want to have resources so that they can manage their households. So really, in most of the places where we had gone, where our people monitored these elections, actually, people were very busy with their survival strategies. They are moving up and down.
2: Really?
3: They did not pay much attention in terms of voting.
2: Not even political violence, no, but survival
3: strategies. They were looking at survival strategy.
2: That's why people didn't turn up to go and
3: indeed.
2: Vote.
3: They
2: would rather stay in their shops, business as usual,
3: exactly.
2: Try to look for...
3: Well, some of them were even interviewing them. Yeah. Are you not going to vote? No, I'll go. But they were busy
2: but
3: selling.
2: But I'm busy, I'm working.
3: Know, they were selling.
2: I have to sell.
3: Others were going to other places. So, you know, all those things. Others had lost their voters' cards. They had lost their NRCs. So there are many things that actually we noticed
2: but,
3: in the
2: but
3: field.
2: But the biggest one was...
3: people are not
2: survival strategies.
3: Survival strategies. People are really moving up and down, and you know, this is one of the issues that we need to amplify when it comes to engaging the voters. We need to go on the ground. Even now, if you want to go now, you go and in Chawama, go in Mandevu, go in Kanyama, ask people about voting on the 13th of August. You are going to hear so many sentiments, and as an organization, we have noticed these sentiments. People are telling us,
2: and you're worried.
3: Yeah. Whenever I'm going going home at 21 hours. There in town, I see a lot of women sitting in the streets. That's the time when they open up their businesses. Mm. 2 hours is when they are trying to pack their goods and then, you know, go to their various places. So it's about the economy, the way the economy is. People are complaining about the economy. So we cannot pretend these things. So we need to start now addressing some of these issues. Youth unemployment in the country. These are serious matters that we need to start addressing as a country. We cannot pretend these are serious matters. Mr. Angel, these are serious matters of this country, and we need to start now addressing them. And these are some of the causes of voter apathy in the rural areas. People are struggling, you know, so we need to address some of these challenges. And this is why, you remember very well, the adoption process was quite challenging for certain political parties that I cannot mention here. You see why? It's because people in those particular areas felt that no, these people are not representing us well. They were not even going to consult. There are very few of them that were going to consult the people on what they are going to debate in the parliament. And this is why, as an organization, we feel that, you know, it's shocking. Because from the time when we started as an organization trying to advocate for policies, we had indicated that we needed a recall clause for members of parliament to be recalled by the citizens themselves in a particular constituency. If a member of parliament is not visiting them, if a member of parliament is not getting ideas from the people at a constituency level, because whatever you want to debate in parliament, if it's to do with the law, surely you must consult the people in that constituency. So that at the end of the day, you have the people's input in a particular constituency, because you are representing them. This is representative democracy. It's different from direct democracy, where people can make a decision if they want to have to see a well in their community, if they want to see a school in their community, want to see a clinic in their community. It's different. This is representative democracy, where, you know, a particular person, an individual, is elected in a particular ward, is elected in a district. We're talking about a mayor. People have been talking about a mayor. What is the role of a mayor? What is the role of a council chair person? Because these people, they are not even seen to organize a district. They don't even visit those wards. So people are still are asking questions to say, please, is there any need for us as Zambians to vote for a mayor? Is there any need to vote for a council chair person? How accountable is this council chair person? How accountable is this mayor who is not seen in a village, who doesn't come? What is the role of this mayor? People are asking questions. What is the role of this MP who can't come where we are when for us to tell him our problems or to tell her our problems so that these problems can be taken to parliament? Now, we have seen now in the new system where on the mixed member proportional representation, on the proportional representation candidates or members of parliament, those that are going to be fall under proportional representation, the 40 MPs, 20 women, 15 youths, and 5 persons with disability, including those that are going to be elected or to be allocated seats at the council level. You know, there's a clause that a political party can recall this MP, can recall this councillor. Have you seen? But when we wanted these elected members of parliament to be recalled by the citizens themselves, you can see the kind of members of parliament that we have who are making this law in parliament. Them, they don't want to be recalled. But them, as political party, they want to start recalling their members. Have you seen? So we must really face the realities of this life. I think to us, it's about accountability. How accountable are these members of parliament? How accountable are these councillors? How accountable are these mayors and council chairpersons who are elected by the people, you know, to represent us or to represent the people in those positions? How do they report back to the people that voted for them? How are they engaging the people that voted for them? So these are the questions that must be answered by those that are now going to be in parliament. And we have seen the way people are now, you know, geared to be members of parliament. You know? So if you are not careful, we are going to have a bloated parliament. We are talking about 226 elected constituency based.
2: With a very few representing, and, yes, truly representing.
3: And 40. And plus those who nominated, how many are we going to have? So, you know, it's about how effective is this parliament working. We want to see laws that speak to the people of Zambia, not laws.
2: You talked of adoption processes that even some people at the grassroots felt, you know, that the adoption processes never went well because they were not consulted.
3: Exactly.
2: Do you feel this is also a recipe for voter...
3: That is the thing. That's what we're talking about.
2: Voter apathy.
3: It is a type of voter apathy. Why? Because it's very clear. I want to make this thing very, very clear. If you are standing in a particular ward or constituency, and I'm standing in a particular ward and constituency, and the people wants me to be their MP, and then you are blocked from standing as a member of parliament, or you decide to withdraw, then don't forget that your members will also withdraw from voting. And that is the reality on the ground. Because they feel that you are robbed of a position that, you know, people are supposed to exercise the right to vote for you.
2: Idi, I like this example that you've given. And we've seen this. I want us to be very practical and contextual.
3: Yes.
2: On a certain political party, me and you, Avine, let's say, for instance, to be a member of parliament.
3: Yes.
2: Let's say an example for the Solwezi seat.
3: Yes.
2: Right? Me and you belong to Party X.
3: Yes.
2: People want me, but the party at the end of the day decides to go with you.
3: Exactly.
2: And then the people that want me say, you know what, Angel, I think you stand as independent.
3: Exactly.
2: And then I lodge in, I stand as independent. Yes. But because me and you belong to one political party.
3: Yes.
2: The political party is saying you have to respect the rules of the political party. Angel, you withdraw.
3: Yeah.
2: You withdraw and let's go with ED.
3: Yes.
2: Because ED is who the party has chose.
3: Exactly.
2: And in a democracy, it's party first, according to them, because of their club rules, it's party first. and then you have to support ED.
3: Yeah.
2: What have you been making of such? I know you have been seen where political parties have been telling the members, you withdraw because this is the person that we want to go with.
3: Yeah.
2: In relation to voter apathy.
3: Yeah, so sometimes it's not even like that, Mr. Angel. What happens sometimes is that, you know, the citizens themselves, the people themselves in a particular constituency, they'll indicate that we are the citizens. Some of them are not even members of that political party, but they know that this person is a people person. Mm-hmm. He's on the ground. Mm-hmm. They love him. He has been there in the community and he has been engaging people. You know, let me state here that many people actually that vote in this country do not belong to political parties. Political parties have got very few people that vote for them. It's the citizens themselves who don't belong to any political party. But they believe in democracy. They believe in development. And they identify a person. Mm-hmm. Say, they even go advise political parties. Please, can you choose that person? That adopt that one. They don't belong to that political party, but they advise members of that political party. And once they block that person and they want to stand as independent, and then that independent withdraws, then it means a lot of people have withdrawn from voting. They need to, again, a political party need to go on the ground and start engaging those people that are withdrawing. But sometimes they will not even come out. They will just keep it quiet in their hearts. But they are injured and they will not even participate. Those are the people that we are talking about here now, that those are difficult to convince because they believe in true leadership. They believe in a person that is with them on the ground. They believe in the true statesmanship, you know? So those are the people that are silent. And sometimes it's very, very difficult to convince them. We have met them. Mm. They may not speak to political parties because political parties sometimes, they fail to engage people. They will just, even at a rally, Mr. Angel, how many political parties are able to open lines for people to call or people to ask questions at a rally? I've never seen a political party at a rally where they can give room to people that have come to attend a rally to ask questions.
2: So you're advocating that people should be given an opportunity.
3: So there's no accountability there. People cannot ask questions.
2: So you're an advocate that people should be asking questions.
3: So we must graduate to another level in terms of politics. We must now call for accountability, where we open lines for people to ask questions, and we must clarify questions. This is why, you know, we are creating apathy in this country. So we let people start asking questions at a rally, and those that are campaigning must answer those questions. People have got sociological questions. People have got anthropological questions. So that must be answered by those that are claiming to be in leadership. It's a requirement. And this is why, as an organization, we feel that time must come for accountability. When our political party is going to be accountable to the people of Zambia? When are they going to do that? So we must reach a point where everyone must answer to the call of the people. Because if people have questions, you must clarify those questions. There's no way we can have people that are developing this apathy because things have not been attended to. So really, that is what we're talking about. Even now, people are in campaigns. How many of them are opening lines for people to ask questions, you know? So this is why, you see, the adoption process, if we really believe in democracy, even internal democracy must be encouraged. We're talking about political parties must have their own internal democracy.
2: So for political,
3: there's no way people can start withdrawing when they have filed their nominations. Why withdraw? What kind of democracy is that?
2: So for political parties that have asked their candidates to withdraw,
3: that's not democracy.
2: What do you make of them?
3: That's not democracy.
2: There's no democracy there.
3: Because it's allowed in the constitution that independent candidates must contest elections. Mm. It's allowed. So those are some of the issues that, you know, they create unnecessary, questions amongst the people of Zambia because they're asking questions that why? Why should people withdraw when actually they are filed their nominations? It's allowed.
2: Because also, ED, what this has created is that for some of them that have withdrawn, we're now seeing a situation where some candidates have gone unopposed.
3: Yes. Yes.
2: What do you make of some of these candidates going unopposed, especially in a democratic dispensation? Others will say there's two sides to the coin. I can withdraw. It's my democratic right.
3: Yes.
2: I can also participate. It is my democratic right.
3: Yeah.
2: But we have seen that there's been a lot of seats where people have gone unopposed.
3: Yeah. So that is not a good situation.
2: Because
3: that's not
2: that means is that in that level, in that ward or parliamentary, people are not going to vote.
3: Yeah, they're not going to vote for a member of parliament as long as someone has gone unopposed.
2: Others could say that, you know, that person has been imposed.
3: Yeah,
2: on
3: that's the
2: but
3: thing.
2: Also the person is going to say, look, I'm not the one who imposed myself. Yeah. No one challenged me.
3: Exactly. So, you know, it's a two-way thing. But I think to us as an organization, we value most a situation where, you know, if someone has gone and opposed and no one filed the nominations, there's no another candidate that filed the nomination, that we take that is fine. But not where people filed their nominations,
2: withdraw,
3: and then they started withdrawing.
2: And then that caused that one to...
3: That's not a good way of doing things. And this is why...
2: Yeah, because the voters lose trust in these people that are withdrawing. And then this now creates voter apathy to say, you know what, after all, maybe these people are not serious.
3: Exactly. So we must create a situation where at least there should be that competition. Let there be an alternative where people can decide to vote for this person or this person. So that at the end of the day, we are able to compare who has got the majority of people, and let that to be declared as a winner. I think we must be able to choose, you know. If you cannot vote for, you cannot buy oranges, you must be have an alternative. Mm-hmm. Maybe you can buy guavas, or you can buy maybe nuts.
2: Yeah.
3: Yeah. So yeah. People must have a choice. Mm-hmm. Yeah. That's what
2: it is. Others have called for these candidates that have withdrawn and have made people go unopposed. Some governance experts have told the voters that these people that have withdrawn perhaps should not be given a chance again to come convince you voters to rally behind them, because they will disappoint you. What do you make of that?
3: Yeah, because, you know...
2: Do you think that's the best way to go? Or maybe that's too extreme, especially in a democratic dispensation?
3: People lose confidence. You know, when people lose confidence, the question is that, how are they going to trust you that now you are not going to withdraw? Because there's a possibility that, again, we can see withdraw. Mm. So, and the people, sometimes they will couch that to say, maybe there was some corruption, or there was some intimidation that were going on for this person to withdraw. Maybe there are threats for this person to withdraw. So, there are so many angles, you know, to do with that. And this is why we don't encourage it. We discourage that kind of behavior, because it erodes people's confidence in the electoral process. And we don't even know. Maybe people are not even going to vote, because they will say, but surely why should I go and vote? Because this person is already imposed. So they will stay away, you know. So that is not a good way of doing things. But also, we must also gauge to say, how popular is this person when we have that competition? That's the beauty. Mm. Then you are able to gauge, say, okay, maybe this candidate is better than this one. This is why people voted for this particular candidate. Mm. So we must be able to compete. That's why elections are about competition.
2: Of course. So for you've been very disappointed with the ruling party, because they've been the ones that have been loud and telling people to withdraw, to say, look, you have to withdraw as a party. We decided to go for this one. So you cannot stand independent, or else you resign from the party.
3: So it's a critical issue that we need to be careful as a country. At the end of the day, you know, people may pick it in a different context. Mm. They'll say, maybe, is it because these people want to have their candidates unopposed? And if it can actually be a trend if you are not careful. It can be a trend for even other political parties.
2: Mm.
3: So we must really desist from this kind of behavior, so that, you know, we can instill voter confidence. Otherwise, we'll be destroying our own democracy. We'll be destroying our own rules that governs elections, because that is a constitutional issue. That you know, those independent candidates that want to contest, they can do that. And not where now we call that they them withdraw. Then we are not building our democracy. We are weakening our own democracy. We are weakening our own systems that are supposed to strengthen our governance in the country. It's very, very important to look at that. And even as political parties, they must desist from making such sentiments worldwide, at national level, where you are on the podium, you speak like that. That is not good. That is weakening our own democracy. And at the end of the day, people think that, you know, we are working, we have another mechanism. Yeah. That is not good for our country.
2: Mm. I've also had a conversation with some people to ask them, are you going to vote? Is your voter's card ready? And they've given me different answers. But from where you sit as AVAP, coming through from 2022 to what has happened in the by-elections, and now this year with the current environment that we're having in the country, have you already made projections, or what is your prediction with regards to voter turnout in August?
3: Yes. Yeah, our prediction is that, of course, the environment will continue to be peaceful. People need to be encouraged to go and vote. But I was looking at some, I think one of the, I was looking at Afrobarometer, data where they were talking about that the Zambian people still believe in democracy. They still believe that elections must be contested by different candidates. But they also, they talked about that there may be a group of people that feel that are not, that may not vote based on the environment that is prevailing in terms of apathy. People that are not yet decided. So as an organization, we know that, yes, there'll be people that are not decided and they may not go and cast a vote based on maybe their own challenges. Let's not forget also that, you know, we still have an issue that need to be addressed. It's the issue of a special vote, where those that would be in hospitals, that would be not in correction their police station, can still are supposed to vote. But there's that special vote is not, it's not given to ordinary voters. It's only for those people that would be on duty on that particular day, police officers, the ECZ staff that will be doing their work, who can vote in a certain particular vote for the president. But, you know, this is one of the issues that we feel that as we go on as a country, we must provide for those people that will be in hospitals. They must be given room to go and vote. So in a nutshell, what we are saying is that, yes, we as an organization, we can see that there are some people that may not vote, as it has been always.
2: A special vote, how would you like this to work? Just amplify more, especially on maybe people that are in hospitals. How would this look like?
3: Yeah, so what we are saying is that people that are in hospitals, they must be given room to vote for their president, because we know that you know, you can only vote from where I registered, but a president is a national person who can be voted by those that are in hospitals, those that are away from their polling stations. If it is workable, if it is in the law, I think it can help us in terms of improving the voter turnout, because there are people that will be away from their polling stations on that particular day and they will not vote for the president.
2: Even people that get jobs as presiding officers.
3: Yeah, those they can vote, because this is that, I think, will provide that they'll give that certificate of voting from away from the polling station. They'll vote for the president.
2: Okay.
3: But they cannot vote for a member of parliament, because in that particular constituency, someone is far from Chawama, where I need to vote for my member of parliament. Mm. I can vote for a president even if I'm in Kasama, because a president is a national person.
2: Mm.
3: You know, so that provision is not there. It only applies to people that electoral staff, and also, like, for example, Zambia police staff that would be on duty on that particular day. That's where that certificate applies. Yeah. So what we are advocating is that let's also that apply to people that are in hospitals, that would be sick, who are taking care of their relatives who are in hospitals. They can easily vote for the president, and even those that are away for valid reasons. So they can, even that those that have gone for a funeral, they can be allowed to vote on that particular day, wherever they are, to vote for a president. So those are some of the things that we feel that maybe we need to start now looking at them. How can they be actualized in the law, so that people can participate in voting for their preferred national leaders?
2: Yeah, so you haven't given me the prediction of how people are going to vote. Are people going to turn up in large numbers from your assessment, from what you have gathered, or perhaps maybe there's a different story altogether?
3: Yes, as an organization, we feel that people are going to turn in large numbers, but of course, there may be some of them that we withdraw. We are doing a survey right now. We want to do an online survey from our people in various districts, so that we can get the actual results, how the prediction is going to be, because we always do a voter apathy.
2: So you're still confident that people turn up in large numbers?
3: Yeah, people. But anyway, we have
2: issues. It's difficult to call.
3: It's difficult. We have issues here that we are talking about. You know, we are talking about, you know, people feel that there are so many things that I can talk about.
2: There's one issue that you talked about, survival strategy, where people are saying, look, Mr. Mluan, we're not going to go vote because we have to work on that particular day. For such a group, do you think all is lost? We cannot change their decision already. There are some people that are in that category that say, look, for us it's going to be business as usual. And like you said, maybe others have been voting, but economically they say that things are not improving, so they'll decide to shun away. Is it too late to change category?
3: It's not too late to change. This is why we are now coming up with strategies and how we can convince those people. Because, you know, what is very important here is that now we need to go in detail in terms of explaining the importance of elections, the importance of democracy, and that, you know, they should not forget also that, and that is a very key message, that they should not forget that their vote counts. Yeah. There's no vote that will not count as long as that it is a valid vote. And those votes are the ones that are going to determine the proportional representation, because we are going to use the presidential results to allocate seats for political parties. So that is a key message that we are carrying as an organization. And this is why we feel that we shall still make it to convince people that let them go and vote on that particular day. Because that vote actually is going to add to the value in terms of allocating seats under the proportional representation. The 40 members of parliament and also other councillors that are going to be allocated, that are going to sit on the PR at a council level. So that message is very critical. And this is what I think is going to help members of society, the registered voters, to go and cast a vote. Because that has to help us in terms of encouraging
2: If
3: everyone.
2: You're to marry a percent of the voter turnout as of today, what percent would you give it at out of 100?
3: In terms of the voter turnout?
2: Yeah. Out of 100.
3: Yeah, so if
2: as
3: you,
2: of today,
3: if you look at the previous election, I think we had quite a good percentage.
2: Yeah.
3: So we expect that I think we are not, if we are not about not 68%, if we're not about 68% last time, if I'm not mistaken, definitely
2: 2021 a lot of people went out to vote.
3: Yes, exactly.
2: And others will argue that even the environment was different compared to now. There was a lot of excitement in 2021 and were almost hammering 70% voter turnout.
3: Exactly.
2: So
3: exactly.
2: Others are saying, with lack of excitement this year, are we still going to hit these numbers?
3: Yeah, it's quite tricky this year. It's quite tricky because, you know, there are so many things that people have talked about. They're talking about also repressive laws, that they feel that there's an issue of laws, that if I say something on Facebook, I'm going to be arrested. We have seen people are complaining about on Facebook. No, I don't have a lawyer. I cannot say this. If I post this, I'm going to be captured. If I say this, I'm going to be arrested. So there are so many things that people are talking about. They're saying that there are these laws that we have are repressive laws. They're not encouraging us to
2: And for the voter, they ask themselves to say, look, we send members of parliament to make laws for us, good laws. So if a lot of people are saying maybe perhaps that cyber law, I never said I don't have a lawyer, then it begs the question, is there a connection between the member of parliament and the voters? Because the member of parliament is supposed to tell the people of this law so that they agree if whether to vote for it or not.
3: Exactly.
2: Vote for it.
3: And you know, one of the things, Mr. Angel, is that you remember there was a bill in parliament, the public gathering bill that was taken to parliament. Mm. And members of parliament, debated on that bill and then...
2: They voted for it.
3: Mm. Have you seen it?
2: Yeah.
3: They voted for it. And when they went to the president did not sign. And we were told after Mazabuga incident that law was not signed by the president.
2: Mm.
3: The president referred back to parliament. Have you seen? But if you read that law, law, which members of parliament debated and agreed, it's a very, very bad law. It talks about where there are three people, the police can intervene and it disrupt you.
2: Seven people.
3: Have you seen?
2: Mm.
3: So, you know, so these are some of the things that we need to look at. And they say, what kind of parliament do we have that can not see this problem and then vote for such
2: Yeah, because also,
3: it took the
2: when you critically
3: say,
2: think,
3: go back.
2: If, when you critically think of it, it goes back to what we're talking about, voter apathy.
3: Yes.
2: Because now the voter will be saying, I voted for this member of parliament and the laws that were passed, I did not agree.
3: Exactly.
2: So the voter is going to be thinking, why then should I vote for this member of parliament?
3: No?
2: But look, that's not what we're advocating for.
3: Yeah, what we're advocating for is people to participate.
2: Because it's the constitutional right. It's your right. It's your democratic right.
3: Mm-hmm.
2: You have to vote. This brings me to the next question of the dangers of not voting. Would like you to highlight what are the dangers of not voting so that perhaps that Zambian that has made an otherwise decision, we bring them to the democratic light and we move together. We have to have 80% voter turnout.
3: Yeah, indeed. That should be our target. We must reach that. Must hit there.
2: So what are the dangers of not voting?
3: So,
2: I would like you to speak to a voter.
3: Yeah. So, you know, when people don't want to vote, there's a very serious danger. In the first place, you are going to have...

0: who should be your leader. And it doesn't mean that even when you voted for a person has not won, you have not done the best. You have done the best because we need to count the votes. And now that there's a PR, it's that vote that is going to help us, you know, identify or allocate seats for proportional representation. And we're talking about women, youths, persons with disability, which is quite important because we saw that gap that women are not well represented in parliament. Women are not well represented in council chambers. Youths are not well represented in parliament. The persons with disability are not part of parliament. So that is what is helping us now. We need to be inclusive. And this inclusivity is coming as a result of that particular person who is a registered voter who need to vote. So that, you know, that vote should count to the number of votes allocated to this presidential candidate. So a vote is very, very important. No one should stay away. We must all join in ensuring that this PR, proportional representation, is actualized in our country. It's for the first time that we have got the first past the post and the proportional representation in mixed member proportional representation. Of course, presidential, we are talking about the majoritarian, which we all know, that if the candidate that amasses more than 50% of the valid vote cast, that becomes the winner. So those votes are going to be added together. Valid votes cast are going to add it together and then divide them using a quota so that, you know, then the seats will be allocated. So we should not stay away. This is the importance of participating in an election. So there are so many dangers if at all we do not do that. Because at the end of the day, we are going to have imposed the candidates. We are not going to participate in our democracy. We are going to weaken our democracy. Mm. Even institutions of democracy are not going to operate well because it's the people that must decide, for example, how the police should operate, how, you know, the courts should operate. It's from there. So we must have checks and balances, you know. We must have members of parliament. We know their role is to ensure that the make laws. We must have the judiciary to interpret the law. We must have the executive to formulate policies. So this, you know, checks and balances must be there. And this can only happen if the people of Zambia design their own democracy. The people of Zambia vote for their elected leaders of their choice. It's through that we are going to see policies being formulated, policies being debated, for policies acted into law, and those policies trickle down to our people wherever they are. Is through these points that we are going to see free education being actualized, because we are going to have members of parliament that are going to debate free education, how it is working. If it is not working very well, we look at the laws that must be amended. If it means repressive laws, how do we repeal those laws? It is through our participation, through our democracy, through voting, that we are able to make decisions on how these instead of democrats are going to operate. So there's a serious danger if we don't participate. We stay away because it means now we're not part and parcel of our development. For that CDF to continue being increased, for that CDF to work well for you in that particular school, that particular community, for you to see, you know, medicine in hospitals and clinics, you must vote. So that, you know, if at all there's a problem, you can really call your member of parliament, you can raise issues with a member of parliament, you can raise issues with your councillor. For that decentralization to be actualized, it is your vote. So voting is very critical for any decision-making processes in a particular nation.
1: Voting, very important, but also the organs that also play into this to ensure that people vote. Political parties, others would put in the police, the Electoral Commission of Zambia, civil society organizations, and also the church, or one would say faith-based organizations. Yes. So let's start from the top, and very briefly, what is the role, or how should political parties conduct themselves to ensure that people turn up in large numbers? Because also I've heard a conversation, I read something to say that the more politicians lie to the people, the more people will say, I will stay away, because that campaign promise that you're saying is a lie. You're not going to buy for all of us aeroplanes. So what is the role of political parties to ensure that? Because for political parties, they're channeling messages, they're trying to, you know, buy over Zambians to say our manifesto is better. But also, even as they are doing that, what is the need for them to be truthful so that Zambians understand that this is realistic? And then also the issue of violence. Let's start with political parties.

0: parties before we get to the police and ECZ?
1: Yes, so the political parties play a critical role in a democracy, especially when it comes to election campaigns. They must, in the first place, they must ensure that they have their manifesto, which is realistic, which has indicators of development. They must come up. This is why I'm saying that, you know, political parties need to be accountable. Let them ask questions. Let them distribute those political party manifestos. Let them give it to the people when they come at the rally. If they cannot give everyone, they must be at least be able to make small flyers for their manifesto. Summarize the manifesto and give it to the people. Let the people make a decision based on that. It's very, very important.
0: Not to tell people to go read their manifestos at home.
1: Yeah, they must really be able to.
0: At rallies, they should have something that is.
1: Yeah, they must have summarized. A flyer.
0: Not to say that and read the manifesto.
1: A flyer. Key points that points to what people want to see. They must be able to itemize that. I think to me, those are the campaign messages. So that even now, when someone is explaining what they want to do at a rally, I see people have what it takes. They can easily be able to read for themselves. A flyer. It's a small thing. A short, small thing. Mm-hmm. Key messages. So they play a critical role as political parties. They must be also truthful to whatever they say. They must be objective to whatever they say. And they should discourage, name calling. We have heard sometimes some people go at a rally, they start talking about other people. No, don't talk about other candidates. Talk about what you're going to do for the people. Don't talk about yourselves. Talk about your political party. Talk about the party manifesto. Talk about how you're going to change the lives of the people and that particular constituency. Talk about how you're going to deal with poverty, unemployment in the country. We are talking about how do you transform industrialization in the country. How are you going to do it? Tell the people what you are going to do for the people of Zambia. It's very, very important. And this is why you want a very summarized manifesto. So political parties play a critical role in ensuring that they are able to inspire the voters as organizations that are competing in an election. Also talk about how you feel you are going to, ensure that laws that speak to the people of Zambia are actualized. We need good laws. Mm. We do not create laws that block people from participating. Mm. This is why the president, actually, when he said that law on the public gathering bill is not in tandem, it's not in line with the Bill of Rights. The Bill of Rights is an international right that people should enjoy. But if you have laws that are against the Bill of Rights, then what kind of laws are you trying to develop in the country? You must desist from that, because that weakens democracy. And again, it's a disciple for anarchy. It causes voter apathy among the people of Zambia. Yeah. This is why now people are saying, now, look, we cannot speak. Mm. We'll be picked.
0: I don't have a lawyer.
1: So you can see already that is a problem. Let us allow democracy to flourish in our country, but of course we must be responsible.
0: Also for political parties going forward, seeing where we're coming from, what is the need also for political parties that when they do these manifestos, they ensure that they deliver? Because the more they promise people and they do not deliver, we're going to be in this situation that we're in of people now saying, you know what, for me I've got other things to do because these politicians are not delivering. So what is also your message to political parties that what is contained in their manifesto, once they assume office, it could be at parliamentary ward, they do what they said they will do?
1: Yeah, indeed, it's true. I agree with you, Mr. Angel, because when you promise the people, do what you have promised the people to do. I think that to us, that is very, very critical. Because you are not
0: if you fail, you go to the people and say, I have failed here.
1: Yeah.
0: It is because of ABCD.
1: Yeah, exactly. But also what we want to hear that, political parties must be able to, just what I say, they must be able to promise people. Because, if I promise you, it means you are expectant that what I've promised you, I'm going to do it. You must do it. Mm. And if you don't do it, then you must come back to us to say, look, we have a challenge here. And the people must be able to question you, and you must answer their sociological questions. Answer them, because, it's you promised them. And that's why I want this thing to be documented. And we are tracking what political parties are promising the people of Zambia. We are tracking. And they do not forget that once they are in power, they will be answerable to the people of Zambia. People are now starting following up on those issues. Follow your vote. That's why we encourage people to follow their vote. Let them follow what those members of parliament are promising the people in those particular constituencies and wards, and even at the national level. If it's to do with the manifesto, itemize things that you are going to do for the people of Zambia in the manifesto. But there's also indicators of development that we want to see in terms of poverty, in terms of industrialization, in terms of the young people, all those things you must package, make it as a package, because those are the key issues that people are complaining about in this country.
0: Yeah.
1: We must ensure that we deal with that. How are you going to repeal these repressive laws that we are seeing in the country?
0: Mm-hmm.
1: So you must also address that. And they must be there in the manifesto, you know? So it's very important that this information is packaged so that the people are able to follow, they're able to read, they're able to question.
0: Let's get to the police. What is the role of the police to ensure that there's a safe environment and that there's no voter turnout?
1: Yes.
0: Because the police is also a very, very important institution in all this.
1: Yes, the police are very, very important, and we really value the police, what they are doing. I think to us as AVAP, that's it's good that they are on the ground and they are advising political parties to ensure that, you know, they create a conducive environment for everyone, for every candidate to campaign. It's very important because now we are now going back to the Public Order Act.
0: Yeah.
1: The Public Gathering Act
0: wasn't
1: signed, so that one is packed.
0: Mm.
1: We go back to the Public Order Act. And you know that law. You are aware that is an old law. You are aware that is an archaic law. You are aware that it was used to curtail during our colonial struggles for independence, used by colonial masters. And that law has been challenged in court. And there are rulings, you know, that have been given. So we expect that the police are going to use that law in an objective manner, taking into account the Bill of Rights.
0: Mm-hmm.
1: Because the people have the right to campaign, and that law is against actually what is in the Constitution. The Constitution talks about other things. That law is a repressive law. So they must be able to create an enabling environment by following the timetable. This is why ECZ have said that they want to see all political parties follow the agreed timetable, you know, because ECZ are there to ensure that, you know, the environment is also conducive by engaging political parties, and they draw a timetable for this president that I want to do the campaign. And there's a write-up from the chief electoral officer that they are going to come up with a timetable that must be followed by all political candidates, so that, you know, at a presidential level, so that they can easily do the campaign. So the police play a critical role to ensure that there's peace in the country. You know, there should be peace in the country. They must provide law and order to ensure that, you know, every candidate is able to actually campaign freely, including the voters on the poll day, to ensure that, you know, ECZ materials are protected from anyone that want to vandalize.
0: Mm.
1: Ensure that the voters go to vote peacefully at a polling station. You know, this is why there are also conditions for someone to go and vote. You cannot carry a weapon, you want to go and vote. You cannot carry, put on a political party carrier on that particular day, because those are not allowed. You cannot campaign within 400 meters within the polling.
0: You cannot campaign on the line.
1: Yeah, you cannot campaign on the line. So those are parameters, you know, for us to go and vote in an objective manner without causing any disruption in terms of the voting process. No cadre should start, you know, insulting. So we are given conditions. The electoral code of conduct, which political parties must follow, and all stakeholders.
0: The regulation that we
1: must follow. So all those are required.
0: Let's also get to the elephant in the room. All eyes will be on them between now and August. The Electoral Commission of Zambia, others are reminding, they've been whispering to say, look, if there's political violence in any constituency, make sure you disqualify the people that are going to be behind them. What are your expectations from the Electoral Commission of Zambia to ensure that they provide, or perhaps they do a good job and it encourages people to turn out in large numbers?
1: Yeah, so the citizen also should know that now ECZ cannot disqualify any candidate or a political party from participating in an election. That law was amended using the law that was amended in parliament, and so now what is going to happen, that a political party, I mean the ECZ, will only suspend what you saw in Mazaboka
0: campaigns,
1: suspend the campaigns and allow a process to be conducive or environment to be conducive for them to resume. We have seen that in Mazaboka, that resume in terms of campaigns. So ECZ have a very critical role to play in the elections. They are the ones that are in charge of the elections. And this is our institution that we have for our country. They have a constitutional mandate, statutory mandate, and we must allow them to work for the people of Zambia. Mm. And they can only work well if we support. Political parties must support ECZ. We, the citizens, must support ECZ. We must trust that this institution actually is doing the best. And we know that ECZ, our commission, have done the best in the region. To us, as an organization, we have seen that they are credible and they must continue to do a good job. They managed the voter registration process. They managed the whole process very, very well. We know also that they are deploying also voter education facilitators that are doing voter education out there. And we shall supplement their work as an organization by ensuring that we also amplify the work of ECZ. They are there to ensure that, you know, on the poll day, elections are conducted in a very objective manner. The materials, the election materials are there. They are set, and all the staff are there, competently trained, and they are there to manage the voting. We know that now they also gathered us at Murungushi, mm-hmm. where they were talking about that now there will be a voter verification device, VVD. Immediately you enter, you will be ushered, table one, there will be a VVD machine that will be quick, detect you as a voter, so to make the voting process very quick. And we all know, we are all oriented. This is why this is the message that we need to also to carry out there. That now the process will be quicker because there's now a machine that will be able to detect a voter so that you can easily quickly go and vote. And in case you are not at the register of that particular polling station, it will also indicate where you can easily go and vote. Mm. So to us, that is being effective.
0: Mm.
1: Yeah. And we want also to indicate here that ECZ, they should be able to manage the voting process.
0: Mm.
1: Yeah. In all our polling stations.
0: Mm. Mm.
1: And we are confident that they will do that.
0: Okay.
1: Yeah. So we should not also forget that ECZ now also have a platform where if you want to monitor elections, you do the online registration.
0: Yeah.
1: First of all, you register an organization, and then you also register the monitors that are going to monitor the election. So these are platforms that you can be done at your own time, at your own place. But also, we should not forget that also we are also told that there's an early warning system that they have as ECZ, which is also a milestone of achievement in our country, because that is also an improvement. What they are saying is that if you have noted that there's some violence or there's some problem, you can easily go on their platform and you'll be able to report these incidents so that they can quickly address it. If at all you have seen that maybe there's some problem somewhere that you have noticed, you can easily report. So these are platforms.
0: So you're confident in the electoral commission.
1: Yeah. So to us as AVAP, we feel that they have tackled all the angles.
0: Let's squeeze in a few calls before we get to the role of the church. Hello, good morning. Okay.
2: Yes, good morning.
0: Kindly reduce the volume on your radio. You've done that?
2: Yes, I've done so.
0: Okay. Your name and where are you calling us from?
2: This is Mr. Shepherd calling from Indola.
0: Mr. Shepherd from Indola, go ahead with the contribution.
2: Thank you so much. Yeah, now I'm from the Rondolo. It's good that we have come on the air. First and foremost, my appeal, Yakwebati. I am sure I'm saying, even after election, about to have a ticket on that one. Then, number two, we have seen a number of proper social media. People lie through social media, and most of the people they pick it from there. Then Baba reports like which also brings red. Then lastly, what are you doing about issues that disabled people are also considered? I'm saying this because most of voting areas, they don't consider because Shaba Mawuchi, Bakura Nina Shan, Bakura Ingira Shan. If you consider those, and also the issue of violence, haven't you seen that also violence within the voting area can also bring apathy? Because why they are blind? I don't know why I'm going to vote. What are you doing to make sure that people are expected not to bring violence in a voting area or the voting place is conducive even for the disabled people. Thank you and good afternoon.
0: All right. Thank you so much, Shepard. Just maybe a little bit of clarification. Mr. Richard Mulwani is the executive director from the Anti-Voter Apathy Project. He's from AVAP and not Electoral Commission of Zambia. Of course, we will have another a program where we're going to feature the Electoral Commission of Zambia. But for now, we are having a conversation with AVAP, the Anti-Voter Apathy Project that looks at voter apathy and just encourages people to vote in elections. But I'm sure what he'll manage to answer, he will, or perhaps maybe join you in urging the commission to do what you have requested. Otherwise, thank you so much and great to know that Ndola is tuned in. 0956-200-490. That's the number that you can give us a call on. 0956-200-490. Hello, good morning. Very well. Your name and where you calling us from?
3: Yeah, thank you very much, Richard Nikango. Good morning.
0: We lost Richard.
1: Is Richard Nikango?
0: Yes. We lost him. Richard, you can call us back on 0956-200-490. You call us back on that number. 0956-200-490. That's the number that you can call us back on. Let me just get the phone line up and ready. Hello, good morning. Your name and why? Yes, your name and where you calling us from?
4: Good morning. This is Stanley. I'm calling from Kitwe.
0: Yes, Stanley, go ahead with the contribution.
4: Thank you. Just a few contributions on the question. I'll start with the question. The concern on the people are withdrawing, because I had followed the conversation and I could hear Ed coming out so strong, condemning, of which is not a good thing to see people withdrawing from participating, which is their democratic rights. Now, my worry is, where is the opposition in this situation? Because if two people are competing within the same political party and there is no any other opposition come in to compete, then we have a problem with the opposition. So what is your view, Ed, to the opposition who failed to file in their political members or MPs to compete? Are they not also denying their people the right to choose? That's also my concern, because you had just echoed on the ruling party seeing people withdrawing from them competing with their fellow political parties, but you did not echo much to the opposition side to see why are they failed to file in the people to compete the best, because I believe in balancing the CISO. So
0: most definitely.
4: When you echoed about the ruling party, you were supposed also to echo on the opposition side. Why did they fail to file in their candidates to participate? Then second, I think we need to change the narrative. There is need to change the narrative, Eddie. We are coming from historically we are coming from where people don't vote on merit, but people vote on tribal lines. So as you are sensitizing on voter apathy, my appeal would be, let's not vote on tribal lines, but let's vote on merit. Because voting on tribal lines, again, it's not bringing development, but again, it's just bringing in a lot of tribal wars and who is to the winning side and who is to the losing side.
0: No, thank you so much. We'll have to let you go because you've exhausted your 60 seconds, but we've got your concern and the ED will respond to you. Thank you so much. All right. Hello, good morning.
5: Hello, good morning, sir.
0: Yes, your name and where are you calling us from?
3: I'm calling you from Sri Lanka. Blessings, Pastor. Blessings.
0: Pastor, go ahead with the contribution.
3: Yes, sir. I let me salute you, Fota Apas. God bless you. You are speaking very well and you are guiding the nation. And I see your focus is peace. Now, I have this question. I want to contribute to agree with the panel there. You know, white people that are not standing, they don't stand in numbers. There's this question, sir, which I can answer. If you come to Mwenerunga, loads are bad. Loads are bad. When the president is coming to Mwenerunga, he uses helicopter. Now, from Manyama to Mwenerunga, no roads, sir. No tarmac. You have never seen tarmac in Mwenerunga. You see tarmac when you are in Lusaka. And the president, he promised us in Mwenerunga that I will come, and when I won, I will give you the tarmacs. But there's no tarmac. Now, number two, the bill of rights is no more because of cyber crime. Number three, the president said minimum will be 50 kwacha. Fertilizer 250. And no road shedding. Now road shedding for 4 years. So people, they have discouraged. They can't vote. 6 months, no power. Look at the cost of living. Free education, they have never built schools. Now, if you people, you are my fellow voters, please, we have seen that they didn't fulfill this, then we have rights to vote. This cannot cause us not to vote. Let us go in numbers and vote the candidate. I'm a pastor. I won't tell you whom to vote. But vote according to your heart. You have all rights to vote. No one has been to.
0: Okay. All right, Pastor. Thank you so much. Thank you, sir. Really appreciate your contribution and also your advocacy that people should vote. Hello, good morning. We get the last two calls. Hello, good morning. Okay, I think we lost that caller. It is my first time, it's a text message. It is my first time to hear about the anti-voter apathy project. What is its main role and why isn't it popular? Hello, good morning.
5: Yeah, good morning. How are you?
0: Very well. Okay, Richard, quickly, Mikango. 60 seconds, please.
5: Yeah, thank you very much. The director, is the director there?
0: Yes, the director. Executive director, yes.
5: Yeah. He's full of wisdom. These are people we need in our country. Because he's speaking the truth and he's speaking what is on the ground and in reality. You see, continue to do the same, the voter pass. Why am I saying so? Because you have seen there's a lot of violence in this campaign. That's the most what brings the vote apathy. If you don't put more effort on that, there will be vote apathy. Because there's too much intimidation in this party, especially UPND. UPND, they are too violent. And I don't know why they have suspended the campaign there in Mazapuka. They also supposed to disqualify the party itself. Because they want to bring the confusion. Because they are fighting you, they are on party, you see. So, the voter party, I thank you for this day and have a good day. Thank you very much.
0: All right. Let's get our last caller on the number 0956-200-490. Let's get this caller. Hello, good morning. Hello, good morning. Hello. Maybe a bad line. You can call us back on 0956-200-490. Hello, good morning.
6: Hello.
0: Hello, good morning.
6: Good morning.
0: Your name and where you calling us from?
6: I'm calling from Ndola.
0: Yes, but Chanda, go ahead with the contribution. 60 seconds.
6: Yeah. Good morning, our guest.
7: Thank you. Good morning, Mr. Chanda.
6: So, right now, my political party is better.
0: Okay. All right. Thank you so much, Chanda Wabo, once calling us from the Copper Belt. Unfortunately, this is it for cause. ED will give you chance to react to some of those contributions and questions that may directly affect AVAP.
7: Yes. I want to start with Mr. Chanda in Dola. Yes, Mr. Chanda, you are very right. Political parties must have the manifesto, and they must speak the truth, reality about what they're going to do for the people. This must be a competition. If this political party is saying, I'll do this, the other political party say, I'll do this, that encourages the people to go and vote. And they must be held accountable to what they are promising the people to do. It's very, very critical, and I agree with you. It's very important to do that, because that's what accountability is all about. It's about promising the people, and then you are now evaluated based on what you promised the people, whether you have delivered or have not delivered. Mm-hmm. So people make a decision based on that. Mr. Pastor, I agree with you that we need to keep on pushing to ensure that, you know, we see development in our areas. If there's no road, why is that there's no road? The road must be there. If someone promised that road, that person must answer questions now as to why he did not bring that road, and when is he going to build that road, if he's coming back to you, the very people in Minirunga there. Mm-hmm. These are things that are critical in governance. You cannot run away from these questions. These questions must be answered by those that promised, because these are anthropological questions. These are sociological questions. You cannot run away from sociology, because you're associating yourself with the people. You are aligning yourself to the people. And this is why now they are coming back to you as the people. So you cannot run away from the people. It's the people that must make a decision. And if you are elected, you make a decision based on the people. This is why a person is on the center of any development. A person is in the center of any governance. A person is on the center of any election. You cannot have election where there are no people. We are talking about a country. When you talk about a country, we are talking about the people. Otherwise, a country without the people, that's just a landscape. A soil landscape. So we are talking about human beings that have feelings, human beings that want to see what they want to see. So you must work around what they want to see. Mm. It's very, very important. That's what democracy is all about. That's what governance is all about. That's what it means to govern the people. Mm. Governing means that the people must ask questions. The people must be governed well. The people must be provided what they want to see. You must work with the people. Yes. Bastani in Kitwe.
0: Mm.
7: Yes, of course. Yeah, let me talk about what Mr. Steny has said, where he's talking about the withdrawal of candidates. Mm. I agree with him that indeed, in a normal situation, we are supposed to compete. Political parties are supposed to field candidates. There are so many political parties in this country. If they are not even more than 70. They are registered. But what are we seeing? We are seeing some of them. We are endorsing this one. We are endorsing this one. We are some of them, from the time they were formed, it's about endorsements. They can't. Not even at a council level to even field a councillor. Shuari. What kind of a political party are you who cannot field one councillor? It's very important, you know, to know what you are doing as a political party. Can you field a councillor at a ward level? Can you field a chairperson or a mayor at a district or a municipal council? Or what you are saying, endorsement. How long are you going to be endorsing other people? When are you going to be a member? When are you going to be? We are happy that certain people, they have contested as a member of parliament. You know? we have heard that people have contested as a member of parliament, which is good to us. That is voting for democracy, and we want to encourage such.
0: So you feel for some of these presidents of political parties?
7: Yes.
0: If they know they don't have a good shot at the presidency, let them
7: go and compete unless there's a clause in the constitution that do not allow them to contest. If they are able, let them go and contest as councillors, as the members of parliament.
0: And
7: contest as councillors. Or that your political party is recorded. Because you cannot be a political party that just is endorsing. What's the role of a political party? Is to ensure that they should inspire their members to ensure that one day they are looking to also to contest as a president of a political party. That's what it is. So that you don't die as a political party. Otherwise, you end up dying as a political party. So indeed, Mr. Teni, in Kitwe, I agree with you. I never addressed the issue of political parties. Political parties are supposed to contest elections, you know, in those constituencies. How do we have an opposed candidate at a constituency level, at a ward level? Where are political parties? Why can't you contest elections at that level? Go and mobilize your members. The 2030-31 election, go and mobilize members in those constituencies, in those wards, and field candidates there. People are there. Human beings are there. You can have members there who can contest election at that at a ward level.
0: Do you know what happens to these political parties? When you tell them that you are a one-man show, they say we are rude.
7: You see?
0: But at the end of the day, they're not filing in. I do agree with you on
7: that. Yeah, let them please stop with these endorsements that we are hearing. When you endorse what you want to do, you are busy campaigning for this candidate that you have endorsed. You are failing to go and field a candidate at a wide level. Surely, I think that's not a good way of doing things. We must strengthen our democracy by ensuring plural politics. That's why now we are no longer a one-party state. We are talking about plural politics in our country, Zambia. So therefore, political parties are encouraged to go and contest the elections at a ward level, even at a constituency level. Field candidates there. People are there. People are waiting to align with that political party. Please, can you organize people at that particular level? Mr. Steny is a concern even to us as AVAP. I never addressed it when I was talking about political parties. Please, that's the role of political parties. Ensure that they field candidates at all levels, including at the national level. We want to see candidates contesting elections at the national level. We don't want to see political parties that are just there endorsing other candidates. No, that's not your role. Your role is to ensure that, you know, you participate in an election to increase citizen participation in the electoral process. Mr. Richard, yes, violence cannot be entertained in our nation. Violence cannot be entertained in our nation. This is why the police is there. This is why even political parties and other stakeholders. This is why we condemn violence, because we cannot allow violence to continue. At the end of the day, it's going to escalate to another level where we're going to fail to manage. There's somebody who talked about the campaigns, talked about tribalism. Yes, we're not supposed to campaign on tribal lines. Let us campaign, look at Zambia in a big picture, because there's no single tribe that can say they can win an election. Never in this country. Never. That's why we embrace all tribes in this country. We are one Zambia, one nation. Our forefathers showed us the way. We must live by their guidance. And this is why we need to compete using ideas, not using tribal lines. That cannot work in our country. It has happened. It cannot work, and it cannot work. So really, any leader that is going to campaign on tribal lines, that one is a failed person, because even our constitution do not allow. This is why even during the nominations, we are told that a presidential candidate must have 100 supporters from each provinces, from each province. That is to kill this issue of, you know, me, I belong to this region. It has to be, a person must be able to show that really he has the people everywhere. And this is why it is very, very important. Mr. Shepherd. Yes, you talked about the social media, disinformation and the misinformation. It's very critical that, you know, this information is, gotten from the reliable source. Certain individuals, they are really misleading the nation. And this is why the cybercrime comes in, isn't it? Yeah, so when you mislead people, you'll be cited and you'll be going to be picked by the police. Because you need to really give factual information, and also it goes back to the citizen. You must, you know, get information from reliable sources. We are talking about ECZ website, ECZ Facebook page, ECZ physical visit at ECZ. They have got materials. They can guide. They can give you information that is factual, including other media organizations, including other civil society organizations, political parties. They can give you factual information. But what we are discouraged is that we should not give information that is not factual, information that is misleading, information that is there to destroy the character of a certain individual, a person, a political party, or a candidate. That is not allowed in a democracy. We must ensure that, you know, we speak to things that are truthful. The issue of persons' disabilities, yes, Mr. Shepherd, ECZ have provided this platform to ensure that persons' disabilities are also catered. There's a braille jacket, that a tactile jacket that they are providing for persons' disability. We are also seeing that they also have RAMs for persons with disability so that someone can easily vote. Well, they are provided for this. So everyone is scattered. We need to ensure that, you know, we engage ECZ where we're not clear and they will still guide us, including those district electoral officers, provincial electoral officers. They are there. The post staff are there. So we have all this pool of staff, populated staff, and that are able to
0: Unfortunately, we'll have to wrap up. But in your concluding remarks, let me just squeeze in three text messages. This one says, I'm kindly asking the contact for AVAP. This is Mwemba from Kapiri asking for the contact details. And then one says, voter education is lacking in most compounds. What are you doing as an organization? This is from Tawani in Garden. And then this last text message says, to be honest, as for me, I'm very tired of voting. Mr. E from Kitwe. In your concluding remarks, if you could combine your responses.
7: Thank you. Yes.
0: 2 minutes only.
7: Yes, definitely as AVAP, we'll continue to engage. We're talking about voter education in Garden. Definitely we'll reach out there to ensure that we are able to provide this education to the voters there. Tired of voting, please don't be tired. This is your country. This is your motherland. You are doing it for the mother Zambia, not doing it for yourself. You are doing it for your children. You are doing it for your children's children, because this is your country, and therefore you need to participate in a democracy. It's very, very important. The contact for AVAP, you can contact me or you can contact other people, but you can contact me now. I need to give you the number for Mr. Chasaya in Kabwe, who is the provincial coordinator. And this is my number. Please, 0977-466-765. 0977-466-765. You can contact me, then I'll give you the contact for Mr. Chasaya in Kabwe, who is our provincial coordinator.
0: One more time, your contact. You're quite fast. One more time, your contact.
7: 0977-466-765.
0: Okay.
7: 0977-466-765. You can give me a text message. I'll be able to link you to Mr. Chasaya in Kabwe. All in all, Mr. Angel, what I'm saying is that Zambia is our country. Let us continue to vote. Let us continue to build our democracy, strengthen our democracy, because this is the only country that we have. We have only one Zambia, and there's no another Zambia that we know. Everyone must be responsible during the campaigns. Everyone must join hands to vote for leaders of our own choice.
0: Idi, thank you so much for coming through to today's edition of Chatback. Really appreciate your efforts to come through, and we wish you all the best.
7: Thank you very much. Pleasure's mine.
0: All right. We've got the news coming up next at 11. Then Chupo Chama is on cue to take you up to the hour of 13 for today's edition of Lifestyle. My name is Angel Kasawo. Have a great and restful weekend. And remember to share Jesus boldly. Good morning.

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1: With the news in brief, I'm Angel Kasabo. The Electoral Commission of Zambia, ECZ, says it will soon unveil an official presidential campaign timetable following concerns over the manner in which presidential candidates are conducting campaign activities across the country. ECZ Chief Electoral Officer Brown Kasaro says the commission has observed a lack of order and coordination in campaign programs, a situation that could undermine the smooth management of the electoral process and potentially lead to conflict among political parties. Business consultant Mubamba Sichilongo has urged business owners and the private sector to take advantage of the Zambian Kwacha's recent appreciation, which has seen it recognized as the world's strongest performing currency. Speaking in an interview with RCV News in Lusaka, Mr. Sichilongo said businesses should seize the opportunity presented by the stronger kwacha by importing goods and raw materials while the exchange rate remains favorable. In Africa news, 35 people have been killed after gunmen strike Niger's largest airport on Thursday, officials have said, the second attack in less than 5 months. Residents in the predominantly Muslim country told the BBC they had just finished their morning prayers when explosions and gunshot sounds rang out from the airport located in the capital. And specks of black ore have rained down on part of Moscow after a refinery was hit during the largest Ukrainian attack since the start of the full-scale war, with close to 200 drones fired towards Russian capital. Columns of thick smoke billowed high into the sky, and 17 people were wounded in the Moscow region, according to a local governor. For more news, follow us on our social media platforms. You can find us on Facebook, Instagram, X, and YouTube with the handle RCV News. My name is Angel Kasabo. Stay tuned.
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0: beautiful music ever produced, plus a little talk, a little inspiration, and all Jesus. Come through.
1: Being bold is actually beyond pressing shift keys. It's beyond shaving machines. It's beyond reversing a cancerous disease. Being bold is coming to the understanding that the harvest is more than plenty, but those willing to put in the work are few. Turn quickly to the book of Matthew, past 28 chapters and come to verses 19 and realize the mandate is to look at the world and all its nations and say to ourselves, therefore, I'll go too. I'll go and love my neighbor enough to want to see them in heaven. I'll go and be compassionate enough to share the gospel with no fear end. I'll remember that persecution must be for his name's sake, because I'm grafted in. To God, we kids are namesakes. The practicality requires me to step into faith. Convos to point to the true source in the Bible to pronounce the gospel. I share my testimony to shame the past and the accusers thereof. I share the message of his goodness, and it is to church I invite ya. I step into prayer and offering daily support to the brethren, being a good example of righteous standing to all my sisters, and then realize that it's time we disciples went out to disciple others, to disciple the world into getting to know the God of the Bible. So go ye into the world and share his word boldly. The call is to engage culture for his glory.
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0: That's for sure. You don't need to walk the road alone. You have a friend who sticks much closer than a brother. That is DMK right there with Ewa Kulanda Nakwe. Bring us to 11:28, and shortly we'll be having our edition of How We Met as we get to hear from the Mutolos as they share their story. Thank you so much for choosing Christian Voice. I'm in friendship with you. How are you doing? How has been your week? And what's for the weekend? 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
11: And my name is William Wood.
10: I'm his wife.
2: I listened to her music and I was like, wait a minute, I know this person.
11: So it was a blind date.
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10: I was perfect wife material.

0: Rashida Mtolo.
1: My name is Wang Mtolo. We met in the Eastern Province during high school. Our school was hosting a school debate. Well, it was a friendly school debate. So we met first on stage, but then later on met after the debate and became friends, exchanged numbers, and then one thing led to the next.
0: Yeah. The exchange of numbers came about as me being me. I'm such an extrovert. So I remember he was standing with some other girl from my school, and I was like, "Hi, you spoke really well. Here's my number. You should call me because that's who I am." That's generally who I am. I can be a little impulsive. Yeah, so that's how we exchanged numbers. And the "you should call me" didn't come from a place of, "Oh, I like you." It just came from a place of me being impulsive, like, "Oh, you should call me." Yes. It was definitely not love at first sight. No, it was not love at first sight. My first impression of him was that he was actually very well spoken, and he didn't have an accent. Like, he didn't have, I don't want to say an accent, everybody has an accent, but anyway, he was very well spoken. So that was my first impression of him. But later on, I got to know that he had a name all around the Eastern Province. So everybody knew him except me, because I was not predominantly from the Eastern Province. Yes.
1: I was shocked, mostly because no one was very as direct as she was. It was very, "Oh, here's my number, you should call me." And I was a bit taken back, but I was also curious to say, "Okay, this is an interesting person. Let's see how courageous she is." And for sure, when I did call, it was the energy kept being just like that. It was always on top of things. She was always, she knew a lot more than I thought she did. So it was an interesting friendship in the first part. Within 2 months or so, because the communication moved from once in a while to every day you have to talk to this person. And then, yeah, I think from there is when the interest really grew. So maybe, who knows? Maybe she can be a girlfriend.
0: Yes, I was. I was actually very excited. I was so happy. And every time he called after that, it made me really happy also. Because for the longest time in our relationship, in our very young relationship, whenever together, he was either in the Eastern Province and I was in Lusaka. When we were in Lusaka, we lived
1: very far
0: apart. I lived in Chilanga and he lived in Mindstone. Yes, in Mindstone at the time. And then at some point, he relocated to Livingstone and I was in Lusaka. So it was difficult to meet, and it was a phone relationship for the longest time. Yeah.
1: No, I think I did ask. Yeah.
0: Yes, yeah, he did ask.
1: I did ask, but it was in a very, "If you want, maybe we can see" kind of way. But you have to understand, she gave off a big energy. So it was more of rejection from this side would be a bit more painful than it needs to be. But I remember asking and saying, "Look, I think I like you, you like me. Maybe we can maybe date."
0: Yeah.
1: And she was like, "Yeah, let's see how it goes," and started from there.
0: Oh, Of course. Of course I was. I mean, we were like talking for the longest. I think sometimes I was even thinking, why is he not asking me to be his girlfriend yet? But I, even though I have very big energy, I don't think I have the courage to propose. Like, I'm very feminine. So yeah. So I was just waiting for the proposal to come. Yeah. So we didn't, we dated for maybe from grade 10 to grade 12.
1: Yeah, so 3 years.
0: Yeah, so we dated for 3 years, and then we went our separate ways because he had to go outside the country to go studying. So we felt that it didn't make sense for us to continue dating. So he was going to study outside the country for about 3 years. Then I was also going to uni here for about 4 years. So we had to go our separate ways. Not because we argued. There was no argument. There was no bad blood. But we just decided that maybe we should go our separate ways because the distance had just become too much. So yeah.
1: Off and on, yeah. We both ended up dating other people at some point.
0: It's not like other people, one other person. One other person.
1: Yeah, we dated one other person each.
0: Yes.
1: Yeah, during the period. Yeah, but eventually we ended up finding ourselves talking in a space when we were both single. And then, yeah, then that dating was 2 years.
0: About another two years.
1: But it already felt like we already knew each other, but it was more just trying to see how much growth each person has gone, because the person she was when I dated her at that time, it was what, 5 years
0: ago,
1: was not the same person I was meeting now. So yeah, we dated another 2 years, then got engaged and married.
0: So it dates back to when we were dating, when we were in after school. That was after school. I had bought a movie ticket for him. That's such a story. I had bought a movie ticket for him, and then he got to arcades. By that time, arcades was the only cinema was the only place with a cinema.
1: Yeah.
0: So I bought a movie ticket for him, and when he got to arcades, he refused to watch the movie with me. So I wasted my movie ticket. I had to go into the movie on my own because he said he was busy. I think he had come with his brother, so he couldn't go into the cinema without his brother. I was like, okay, fine. Mm-hmm. So when he came back and we started talking, and I would always torment him and tell him, you made me waste money on a movie ticket. You owe me a movie ticket. So then he told me, you know what? I can take you for a movie. So he came, he said, maybe let's do a movie on Saturday. So he came to take me for the movie he owed me because he made me waste money. Yes, so that's how, that's where the reconnecting started from. So from that movie date, I think we did lunch, and after we did lunch, we just started talking again. Yeah.
1: Okay, engagement. First of all, at the time, I think I was in between churches. So she had just started going to Mount Zion at the time. So I started going to her church. And then I got attached. I liked the way the church was. So we were more or less transitioning into being part of Mount Zion. And then for Mount Zion, you have to go through what they call Days of Rain before you get married. So prior to me asking her hand in marriage and telling the families and all that, we also had to tell the church. So in the process of doing the Days of Rain, there's classes, then you also have to do your marriage lesson. So even that for us was more or less were learning more about each other, again, in a space we didn't know. So I think through that, I think it really solidified to say, yeah, I think this is my person, more than just dating each other and getting to say, oh, this person is fun and not. So it mostly really put me, I don't know about you, but for me, in a place of like, okay, I can see I'm moving in the right direction with this person for me. So yeah, the process itself was, it was long. It felt very long. I think for me, I thought, you know, when you propose and you want to get married, it's 1, 2, 3, yeah, in church I do, and you move. But there was a lot more that I had to learn, and I enjoyed it. I think it really helped me set a proper foundation for what I wanted the marriage to be like for me.
0: The transition from dating to being engaged. Of course, I feel like it started with a lot of conversations. Conversations about what we think about marriage, where we both want to worship. Do we want to go to separate churches, or do we want to go to the same church? And there was a lot of conversations, especially concerning our faith, and who we are and what we want to identify as, which is a Christian couple. So the transition involved family, it involved the church, and it involved the community. So yeah, that's how the transition was. I will say about the proposal. So the proposal was me being me again, because he had already reached home. And then he would say, no, you're my wife now. So I would tell him that I'm not your wife if I don't have the ring. I'm not your wife if I don't have the ring, because I don't have anything to prove it. And he said, I actually have the ring. He said, wait a minute. So he went to the booth and he got the ring. And then he told me, will you marry me? So yes, that's how it happened, in the car, because he wanted to prove the point that he actually had the ring. Otherwise, he had a whole other plan figured out. He had started, I think, inquiring to the whole cinema.
1: Cinema type of proposal.
0: What to do. Yes.
1: I started editing a video. It was going to play. It looked like it's a movie date. But then I come out with the ring, but because she kept on trying to convince herself to say I didn't have. And this, I had the ring for about 2 months. I was just holding on to it, and I was just like, I want to set it up right. But eventually she won.
0: Yes. But for me, because the car was also a very integral part of our relationship. That's why I cried so much when we lost that car. It was a very integral part of our relationship, because we used to sit in the car and have conversations. I think that's where most of our relationship conversations were had. Yes. Yeah. So it was romantic for me. I know other people wouldn't find it. It was romantic, and it meant so much to me that happened in the car. But afterwards, we did a very nice engagement shoot, which I planned, of course, as the planner. And yeah, that's how the engagement went.
1: What did I get your ring size? I think I got it through a conversation we had earlier on, way before. I don't even think she knew I was planning on getting a ring. But then I also got an app.
0: Yes.
1: Yeah, I had an application. So all you needed to do was get a ring, place it on your phone, and then it gives you parameters of the ring size. So yeah, it was sneaky, but at least I managed to get it.
0: To get it, yeah. Yes, with technology.
1: Can you talk about a year? It's a year, yeah?
0: Less than a year. We got engaged in August, September. I think the Lola happened in August, and then the engagement happened in September. And then we got married in April, on the 20th, the next year, in April of 2024. So we got engaged in 2023, and we got married in 2024. Yeah. The wedding was... The wedding preparation was not too hard for me because I am such a planner. So I had already started planning, like looking at venues. By the time it was September, month end of September, I had already settled on the venue and everything else that I wanted. The dress, I had known the design of my dress. I had known where I was going to get the fabric from and everything. So it was not too hectic. And also, we have very supportive family. So my mom and his mom and everyone else was very helpful in the whole process and execution, especially execution. I think the planning I had done, but in the execution of the plans for the wedding, yeah.
1: I think I had mixed feelings. I was excited, I was nervous, but I think I was more nervous because of hoping everything goes to plan than getting married. I was excited about getting married and starting a new life and all. On the actual day, I remember I got up very early because I couldn't sleep anymore at that point. I got up early. My house was full with my brothers. They were already home, so it was already noisy as early as 5. We tried to get everything in order, tried to make sure she was at her appointment on time. We had a few mishaps here and there, but we managed to go for the first look. I think we're on time for the first look, yeah?
0: Yes.
1: First look, we're on time for that. And then on our way to the venue, we had a bit of an accident. The car I was in got in an accident, but no one was hurt.
0: It was not a bit of an accident. It was a big accident. Yeah. It was a big accident. Somebody, the person who was driving, rammed into a car ahead of them. So, and I was right behind. I was right behind the vehicle they were moving in. So I saw everything in like 3D or 4D or something like that. Just so bad. But we just had to move on.
1: Yeah, but no one was hurt.
0: No one was hurt.
1: So we managed to get to the venue. Not on time. We were late, yeah?
0: A little late.
1: Got to the venue and everything moved. It felt like it took forever, but everything moved according to what was planned, at least.
0: Yeah.
1: The ceremony was lovely. I remember seeing at least both families were there in good number, our friends as well. And I think we had fun. We had fun.
0: Because of the person that I am, I was a little agitated. Because of the accident. And so I had to keep telling myself it's already happened. So we need to move forward. We'll deal with it after the wedding. Otherwise, it ruined my day a little, because who wants to be involved in an accident? And it was our car. That's what I was saying. It's the car that we lost. It was our car. So that means that after the wedding, we need to start fixing it or something like that. So yes, so it disturbed me a little bit. But once I got to the altar, everything just, all my burdens felt like they were taken by God. So, and when everybody started to pray for us, and when pastor started to speak things into our lives, I felt that it's going to be okay. And I can testify that it's has been okay. Yeah.
1: One year, 294 days. I think God as well has really played the biggest part, but also I think naturally we got more than enough time to get to know each other. So I think we have not mastered, I don't say mastered yet, but we've understood that in a marriage, sometimes your partner is running, you're walking, sometimes you're running, your partner is walking. So it's really about carrying each other along the way. And I think to top it off, I think our son has also added to the love in the house as well. Yeah.
0: Yeah. I can't say that we have completely mastered the art of resolving conflict, because of course we're still fairly new in this whole marriage thing. But communication really helps in resolving conflict, not sweeping things under the rug. And also timing. Sometimes timing is important. Chronicles talks about the sons of Issachar who understood times and seasons. So yes, so timing is very important. So knowing when to speak, how to speak, that's helped us resolve conflict. But generally, I think the big thing is communication. If you communicate and not sweep things under the rug, it really helps just resolve conflict. Yeah.
1: I think also to add to that, I think you also have to, at the end of the day, remember that this is the person you chose. This is a person who you know loves you. So you have to understand that not every day will be sunshine and rainbows. Some days there'll be gray clouds. So you have to know how to maneuver around that.
0: Grace.
1: And yeah, give each other grace.
0: Give each other grace. Yeah.
1: Definitely.
0: Two things I appreciate about my husband. How he loves me and loves the people I love. That's one. I think that's one whole thing. I appreciate how he loves me and just loves the people I love and cares for them. If I tell him I have this friend, my mom, or my young brother, he really cares for them and shows up for them. The second thing is how he parents and fathers and loves our son. Sometimes I always, because we're both first-time parents, I always ask, have you done this parenthood thing before? How come you're so good at it? I even think he's the better parent than I am, because he's just got so much energy for our son. And you know, boys have so much energy. I can be drained, but my husband can have all the energy for our son. So yeah, how he loves and parents our son is another thing I love about him and appreciate him for.
1: Just two. Okay. She's extremely dependable. I love that because it really fits into a man who find a helper. It really, for me, because I can be out and if I need something done, I know I can ask her to do it and she'll do it as if I did it myself. So I love that as well. And the second thing I think is her love for community. Like, she really has taught me how to love community. It's not just strangers or people who are really close, but she really has a heart for everyone. So I think those two things for me stand out the most.
0: What are some of the words I love hearing from you? Apart from here is money.
1: I had a feeling.
0: Yeah, when he just calls me babe, I love hearing that. And when he tells me that I'm beautiful and he loves me, I love hearing that. Yeah.
1: Mac and cheese for supper. No, I think it's just words of appreciation. She's very good at appreciating me, even when I'm having, or when I'm not at my best. She reminds me to say, look, it's not your best day, but we know tomorrow you'll be better. So she's very good at affirming that for me. So I love that.
0: Two lessons learned for me, time and season, understanding times and season. So like I explained, after the wedding we had that whole car fixing thing, and the financial times were not too great, but we didn't fight each other or say it's your fault, that you shouldn't have done this. We understood the season and just adjusted to what that season required of us. So understanding times and seasons. So marriage, you have different seasons, and it's important that you understand those seasons and adjust to those seasons. So that's one lesson.
1: I think for me that growth should always be welcomed, and that it shouldn't be a place of fear to say your partner is growing. More than that, it should be excitement for you to say, let me see how my partner is growing and how it can impact you as well. I think for me that's been...
0: Yeah, and how you can support them.
1: Yeah, support the growth,
0: support them
1: as well.
0: Through the growth. Yeah, because both of us have grown from the time we were... getting engaged to now, we've grown in our careers, we've grown, and things have changed. I'm a mother now, so certain things have changed. And so, yeah, supporting each other through growth. Yeah. Want to call?
1: Take your time. I mean, take your time. I know. In this day and age, it's easy to have Instagram or social media marriage or love story. But there's a lot more that plays in the background than just showing that you love someone. You have to really deeply care for someone. I think for me, it goes to the point of you have to be willing to put that person before yourself. So I think for a young couple, just take your time. Get to really know each other, and for the right reasons, I think.
0: Yeah. For me is don't do relationship out of community. I have a big sister Mwambi and a big brother Mwango, who in my dating phase, I would go and ask questions, and if there was a problem, oh, am I being too much? Because sometimes as young people, we think we know it all when we actually don't. There are people who have gone ahead of us who can actually help us date right and date correctly. So I have an accountability, big sister, big brother, auntie. Don't date outside community. Yeah. And when you date in the secret corners, in the dark places, you leave room to do the wrong things.

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16: Being bold is actually beyond pressing shift keys. It's beyond shaving machines. It's beyond reversing a cancerous disease. Being bold is coming to the understanding that the harvest is more than plenty, but those willing to put in the work are few. Turn quickly to the book of Matthew, past 28 chapters and come to verses 19 and realize the mandate is to look at the world and all its nations and say to ourselves, therefore, I'll go too. I'll go and love my neighbor enough to want to see them in heaven. I'll go and be compassionate enough to share the gospel with no fear end. I'll remember that persecution must be for his name's sake, because I'm grafted in. To God, we kids are namesakes. The practicality requires me to step into faith,

0: witness, and it is to church I invite you. I step into prayer and offering daily support to the brethren, being a good example of righteous standing to all my sisters, and then realize that it's time we disciples went out to disciple others, to disciple the world into getting to know the God of the Bible. So go ye into the world and share his word boldly. The call is to engage culture for his glory.
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3: Good morning. My name is Namanja Mwinga, and I'm a resident psychotherapist at Renaissance. And today I'll be talking about the cost of disconnect. Ever notice how heavy the silence in a house can feel heavy? We're living in the most connected era in human history, yet more of us feel adrift than ever. Chronic loneliness isn't just a mood, it's a physical emergency. Think of your body like a finely tuned instrument. When we're isolated, the instrument goes out of tune. Our brains perceive being alone as a literal threat to our survival. This triggers a constant red alert, flooding your system with stress hormones. The health cost is staggering. Researchers say chronic loneliness is as damaging to your health as smoking 15 cigarettes a day. It wears down on your heart and weakens your system, leaving the door wide open for illness. Mentally, it's just as taxing. Loneliness acts like a fog. It warps how we see the world. It makes social situations feel scary instead of supportive, creating a cycle of anxiety that is hard to break. We aren't just sad. Our brains are actually starving for social nutrients they need to stay sharp and balanced. The good news? The medicine is free. It's a 5-minute check-in with a neighbor or a real conversation instead of a like on a screen. We're a social species by design. So today, reach out. Your health quite literally depends on it.
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That's right. He is watching over you. If he takes care of the little sparrow, then definitely he will take care of you. That is Vashon Mitchell right there with watching. Bring us to 12:21, the second and final hour of the show. I'm Chipo still with you. Glad to be part of your time. How are you doing? And how is your day going? We still have some great lunchtime music in this hour, as well as the news headlines. We move on to Tasha Cobbs as she says, Sense It, right here on the show.

AVAP urges political parties to allow voter questions at campaign rallies. Bus and Taxi Drivers Association attributes low EV transition to lack of charging infrastructure. Zimbabwe MPs pass bill to extend president's time in power. And Lebanon says Israeli strikes kill 18 as Israel says four soldiers killed by Hezbollah. Join Angel Kasawa for the main bulletin at 13 hours. Stay tuned and keep on listening to Radio Christian Voice.

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She goes by the name Lombe, and reminding you and I of God's love, which is amazing. Romans says, nothing will separate us from the love of God. No matter what you could be going through today, know that nothing will separate you from His love. And He is there with you. He's that friend who sticks much closer than a brother, and He's walking with you every step of the way. This is why I need to sign out. Thank you so much for listening. I hope you've been blessed with today's lunchtime music. Wishing you a lovely weekend ahead. Whatever plans that you have for the weekend, have a blessed one, and keep it Radio Christian Voice. Be sure to join me for a great edition of Soul to Soul on Sunday from 11 to 13. And shortly we'll be joining Angel coming up with the news right at 13. And seeing us out is Panjani with Mfwaya Fie. I'm Chief, wishing you a lovely and blessed day. Keep on listening to Christian Voice and enjoy your weekend.

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1: The Anti-Voter Apathy Project urges political parties to allow voter questions at campaign rallies. Bus and Taxi Drivers Association attributes low EV transition to lack of charging infrastructure. And Zimbabwe Members of Parliament pass bill to extend the President's time in power. Good afternoon. With Lunchtime News at 13, I'm Angel Kasabo. The Anti-Voter Apathy Project AVAP has challenged political parties conducting mega campaign rallies to provide opportunities for voters to ask questions and engage directly with candidates. AVAP Executive Director Richo Mluani says the political landscape has changed, with Zambians increasingly seeking to scrutinize the ideas and policies of individuals aspiring for public office at ward, parliamentary and presidential levels. Speaking when he featured on Christian Voices chatback program in Lusaka today, Mr. Mluani stressed the importance of creating space for meaningful interaction between voters and candidates during campaign rallies. Democracy must not be one-sided. It should be about engagement, said Mr. Mluani. He urged voters to be cautious of politicians who are unwilling to have their ideas challenged, noting that public engagement is a fundamental pillar of democracy. The Independent Broadcasting Authority, IBA, has urged broadcasters across the country to verify information before airing it, following concerns over the dissemination of false reports regarding the alleged death of Mr. Alex Muliokela. IBA Director Corporate Communication Katendi Wandi says the authority has noted with concerns that some broadcasting stations recently aired inaccurate reports about Mr. Muliokela's purported death. Ms. Wandi stressed that such incidents highlight the need for strict adherence to professional journalism standards. She has also observed that some broadcasting stations rely on unverified information circulating on social media. Ms. Wandi has since urged broadcasters to uphold the principles of accuracy and verification in all broadcast content, including news, programs, and announcements. She emphasized that accurate and verified information is essential in maintaining public trust and preventing unnecessary distress to affected individuals, families, and the public. The Bus and Taxi Drivers Association of Zambia has attributed the low transition of fuel-powered vehicles to electric vehicles, EVs, in the country to the lack of infrastructure for charging battery-powered vehicles. This follows concerns raised by government over the low adoption of electric vehicles, with only 525 EVs currently registered in the country. Speaking in an interview with RCV News in Lusaka today, Association National Secretary Sidney Mbewe said, although the initiative is beneficial for the country, particularly in addressing climate change, it would be unrealistic for people to transition to electric vehicles without adequate charging infrastructure. He noted that this is especially challenging for long-distance bus operators. Mr. Mbewe also revealed that a lack of public knowledge and awareness about electric vehicles is another factor contributing to their low uptake, describing the information gap among members of the public as a major challenge.
2: Government responsible for infrastructure development that should support the coming in of EV vehicles. If you look at those 500 vehicles, there's no infrastructure that you find that's visible, where somebody who's driving an electrical vehicle can drive in and charge their vehicle. These are also in public sector initiatives. Now, in order to grow the EV population in the public transport sector, or rather even in the vehicle population, government needs to look at how it's going to incentivize those that are ready to work with government to facilitate the installation.
1: Save the Environment and People's Agency, SEPA, has stressed the need to implement the State of the Climate in Africa 2025 report to enhance resilience among communities. Secretary to the Cabinet, Patrick Kangwa, recently launched the report aimed at financing and modernizing meteorological services and hydrological services at national level. Speaking in an interview with RCV News in Lusaka today, SEPA Chief Executive Officer Myles Moke emphasized the need for government to support and empower communities with adequate resources. Ms. Moke explained that while the launch is welcome, it is important for it to be accessible and cost-reflective on the ground. Ms. Moke further emphasized the need for people to have access to resources as a sustainable framework that will make people's livelihoods better.
3: There are a lot of opportunities there, but how will people get these opportunities of, you know, exporting their produce, especially the small-scale farmer, when they don't have resources? So what I'm saying is the launch is good, but the launch should come with the access to resources. Two, they should come also, those the people, the minister who launched this should make sure to push that resources reach the people on the ground.
1: In Africa news, Zimbabwe's lower house of parliament has passed a bill to extend presidential terms from 5 to 7 years, which would allow President Emmerson Mnangagwa to remain in power until 2030. More than 200 lawmakers voted in favor of the draft legislation on Thursday, surpassing the vote threshold required for a two-thirds majority to amend the constitution. The bill also scraps direct presidential elections, with future presidents chosen by parliament. Mnangagwa, 83, took over power in 2017 after ousting longtime ruler Robert Mugabe with the backing of the military, and went on to win disputed elections in 2018 and 2023. Coming up shortly, Lebanon says Israeli strikes kill 18 as Israel says 4 soldiers killed by Hezbollah. This and more, stay tuned.
4: HIV and AIDS has reached all corners of the world. All families in Zambia and Africa have been affected. When HIV and AIDS comes like it has, all suffer. Everybody should act to stop the spread of HIV and AIDS.
5: War against HIV and AIDS. Everybody should act.
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1: And now for the rest of the news. At least 18 people have been killed in southern Lebanon following a series of Israeli airstrikes overnight, the country's health ministry has said, while the Israeli military says 4 of its soldiers were also killed. The Israel Defense Forces, IDF, said it had targeted militants and infrastructure linked to the Iran-backed armed group Hezbollah. It comes a day after the U.S. and Iran signed a deal aimed at ending the conflict in the Middle East, including a permanent cessation of hostilities in Lebanon. Both Israel and Hezbollah have carried out strikes against each other since the agreement was announced, raising questions about the future of the truce between the United States and Iran. That's the news to date. Here is another look at the headlines. The Anti-Voter Apathy Project, AVAP, has challenged political parties conducting mega campaign rallies to provide opportunities for voters to ask questions and engage directly with candidates. The Bus and Taxi Drivers Association of Zambia has attributed the low transition of fuel-powered vehicles to electric vehicles in the country to the lack of infrastructure for charging battery-powered vehicles. And Zimbabwe's lower house of parliament has passed a bill to extend presidential terms from 5 to 7 years, which would allow President Emmerson Mnangagwa to remain in power until 2030. For more news, follow us on our social media platforms. You can find us on Facebook, Instagram, X, and YouTube with the handle RCV News. My name is Angel Kasabo. Stay tuned.
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8: 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The taxpayer identification number, TPIN, of the seller in a visible place. The date the receipt was issued. The name, physical address, and telephone contact of the seller. 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The serial number of the invoice. The list of goods or services supplied. The quantity of the goods or services supplied. The selling price per unit and total value. A brief description of the items sold. Always get your receipt to avoid inconveniences like difficulty in record keeping. Failure to prove business transactions leading to increased tax liability and losses. Unfair competition, which may lead to loss of attractive business opportunities. Problems in determining the profits of your business. Fraud, as your clients and employees may easily exploit your business. Estimated assessments, which may not reflect your true business transactions. Always ask for your receipt.
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12: Grandpa? What's that?
13: This right here. This is for you. For him.
14: Is high and the day is long. Well,
13: for her. Mm-hmm. For them. For the ones on the move. And the ones who sit still.
14: You'll be wanting more. Vetra truly is the only way.
13: The ones up high. Oh, for the ones on holiday. This is pure. This is refreshing. This is Vatra, made for life.
15: Shh, Nana, don't be shy. We listen, we don't judge. Your first seat at the grown-ups table doesn't have to feel like orientation at school. Being judged for your heat tolerance left, right, and center? Not cool, bro. Not cool. Gogo, please. No need to explain, Ukuti, back in the day you could take all the heat. We listen, we don't judge. Chomi, pasta, uncle, auntie, mama, papa, everybody, even when. With the side eye already the moment the flavor chats come up, don't worry. Some of us like it smoky. Some of us like it sweet. Some of us just like peace. So, meet our new smoky, sweet, sticky, yicky, plain kiss, barbecue flavor something. Oh,

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0: This is that moment. The Apostolic Faith Mission in Zambia, Lusaka East Region Youth Conference 2026 invites you to a life-changing encounter under the theme Breaking into New Dimensions from the 3rd to the 7th of July 2026 at the Lusaka Institute of Applied Sciences, Nine Miles. 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This is more than a conference. It is a divine appointment. 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Invite someone. Come expectant. Because when God opens a door, no one can shut it.
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0: sometimes feel like everything is meaningless, like every day is just spent in vain.
1: To be honest, that's how I felt before I had a personal relationship with Jesus Christ. So I completely get you.
0: Oh yeah?
1: It's impossible to find true meaning apart from our Creator. You know, God created us for a purpose, but we can only find it when we are in a relationship with Him.
0: That sounds amazing. But where do you even begin to have a relationship with a God you can't see?
1: Listen, God has revealed Himself to us in many ways. You find Him in nature, that's His creation. You find Him in His Word contained in the Bible. And you find Him through Jesus Christ, His Son, that He sent to die for us. You know, God loves you so much and is ready to reveal Himself to you if you let Him in. I'm actually glad that you've asked this question.
0: Wow, that's amazing. How do I let Him in?
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6: Being bold is actually beyond pressing shift keys. It's beyond shaving machines. It's beyond reversing a cancerous disease. Being bold is coming to the understanding that the harvest is more than plenty, but those willing to put in the work are few. Turn quickly to the book of Matthew, past 28 chapters and come to verses 19 and realize the mandate is to look at the world and all its nations and say to ourselves, therefore, I'll go too. I'll go and love. love my neighbor enough to want to see them in heaven. I'll go and be compassionate enough to share the gospel with no fear end. I'll remember that persecution must be for his name's sake, because I'm grafted in. To God, we kids are namesakes. The practicality requires me to step into faith. 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I share my testimony to shame the past and the accusers thereof. 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I step into prayer and offering daily support to the brethren, being a good example of righteous standing to all my sisters, and then realize that it's time we disciples went out to disciple others, to disciple the world into getting to know the God of the Bible. So go ye into the world and share his word boldly. The call is to engage culture for his glory.
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0: It's a Friday. Welcome to Share Jesus Boldly, where we talk about living loudly and unapologetically for our Lord and Savior, Jesus Christ. Well, I'm the loudest one in the panel.
1: Of course.
0: Or in the room.
1: Of course. We need to highlight
0: that. Mignon,
1: see. Very quiet, please.
0: Quiet. Maybe Sanga, just a little bit. Maybe it's because of the season you're in, but are you quiet?
2: Not really. As soon as I get comfortable around people,
0: you will be hearing laughter. You'll be like, "Hey, let me switch up the mic a bit."
2: He's causing distortion.
0: Just calm down.
2: Calm down.
0: Anyway, we were in the process of introducing ourselves. I'm Tomani Dakamono.
1: I'm Faith Kasolo.
3: And I'm Sanga Tembo.
0: Yes, and we are the people that are talking about sharing Jesus boldly with you. In case you know you are a lover of your Lord and Savior Jesus, of course, and you really want to share the gospel with others because this is what saved you, right? But then you don't know how to, or maybe you just fear you've had weird experiences in your attempts to evangelize. Well, I am glad that you've tuned in, because that's a step you have taken towards growth in your, you know, ministry as an evangelist. Please, you have to. The Great Commission is for everybody.
1: Everyone. Mm-hmm. Exactly. Mm-hmm. It's how we're your backup, you know.
0: Thank you. I know you're like, amen.
1: Exactly. But of course, Share Jesus Boldly is brought to you every Monday, Wednesday, and Friday, and from 2 till 5. Don't judge me, okay? But we are also say 14.
0: It's 14 to 17, I beg.
1: Fine, please.
0: Thank you.
2: We're here for a long time.
0: You're three. You felt it on Friday?
2: I felt it.
0: Yeah. That's that, but you know, it's worth it. You know, every word spoken here, every laughter made, every prayer prayed, every guest had. Well, we do it with a purpose.
1: Yeah.
0: And that is, well, to share Jesus with everybody.
1: Indeed.
0: For sure.
1: Of course.
0: So what is it we're going to be doing on this beautiful Friday?
1: Well, we are still, of course, talking about evangelism and, you know, beyond the borders of our country, Zambia. Mm-hmm, you know, mm-hmm. That's what we've been focusing on this week. And we've had a couple of amazing conversations that have been had in right here, you know, on the airways, where we just heard people share their own stories. On Wednesday, we had Pastor Liam, who shared his story about coming all the way from Australia, starting a church right here in Zambia, mm-hmm, mm-hmm. What that looked like. It was a beautiful conversation. And of course, Monday, we had Dennis, who is our co-host. There's so many co's, but yeah, he was here too, and he shared his own thoughts on the same topic about, you know, evangelism beyond Zambia. Mm-hmm. It's been a beautiful time. And today, of course, we do have another special guest who is going to be pouring out some wisdom about this very same topic when it comes to evangelism beyond our borders of Zambia.
0: And I'm really looking forward to it. And we hope that you are as well. I remember we were asking, ourselves on Wednesday, what tips we could learn with regards, you know, for those of us that want to go and evangelize or just do some, you know, missions beyond the Zambian borders. And I loved the one thing that at least each of us could have walked away with from Wednesday's conversation was that we start from where we are.
1: Yeah.
0: The training will start from within the household. At least you will learn to speak to somebody about Christ. Say, do you know Jesus loves you? You learn how to start a faith conversation, or at least offer to pray for someone. And you gain that confidence, by the time you're heading out there, well, you already have some skin in the game. You know
2: Indeed,
0: what I'm saying?
2: I've already been trusted with the little.
0: Yes. And so you'll be
1: exactly.
0: trusted
2: with
0: more.
2: More.
0: Yes.
2: Yeah,
0: exactly. Yes, please.
1: That's so true. Mm-hmm. That's a good place to start. I think sometimes we think that we need to go out there in the world first. Yeah. But it's like, start with your home first. Start where you are. Live your life in a way that is honoring to God, that people can see, yeah, you are different.
2: Mm-hmm.
1: And from there, questions can be asked like, how come you're like this?
0: Mm-hmm.
1: How did you become this type of person? And you can now pave the way to sharing Jesus boldly with the next person.
2: Which is true. Yeah? Which is true.
1: Absolutely.
2: Even heading to the gym needs you to warm up.
1: Yeah.
2: You just can't go straight to the heavy lifting.
0: Are you being
1: exactly.
0: loud?
1: Stop being exactly. loud. Exactly. Now, of course, if you're listening in from Livingston, Ndola, Chipata, Kapirim Porshi, Kitwe, Lusaka, and Solwezi, welcome. And of course, if you are tuning in on our website, thank you so much. 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Now, of course, we want to hear from you today. So text us. It's a Friday. Let us know. How is your Friday going?
0: Call us as well.
1: How are you going to share Jesus boldly this weekend or today? We want to hear from you. And so you can text us on 0956-200-490. That's 0956-200-490. Of course, share your name and where you're listening in from so we can give you a proper shout out.
0: Mm-hmm.
1: Yeah. A beautiful time about to have, right?
0: Yeah, it's a beautiful. And it's going to be an interesting conversation.
1: It is.
0: Talking about, you know, there's many who think they're saved and yet it's just religion they're practicing.
1: Ooh,
0: and now imagine having to evangelize to those. Yes.
2: Yeah.
0: Have you ever encountered, you know, someone who is well-versed in biblical knowledge, but you, in the conversation, you are clearly, you're clearly able to deduce that these have not yet come to the actual saving knowledge of Christ?
1: Yes. I have. And it's one of those things where it's very tricky.
0: Mm-hmm.
2: Okay.
1: Because you can't really confront them and you can't really confront them and tell them, hey, are you sure about this? You know, are you sure about what you're saying? Because, you know, it's very easy nowadays for people to take offense.
2: True.
1: You know, even in scripture, we're told that in the last days, people will be offended.
2: Uh-huh.
1: And so you have to kind of find a diplomatic way to bring up that conversation. But I have met a couple of people who, yes, they are versed in scripture. They know the word of God, but they haven't really come to the realization of who Christ is.
0: Mm-hmm.
1: And it's a very interesting window, I must say.
2: And that diplomacy you use, you're hoping they get it much later, right?
1: Right.
2: That you don't offend them to their face.
1: Exactly, okay. Exactly.
2: And it's mostly legalistic.
1: Yeah.
0: Heavy those
2: legalistic.
0: Ones. Yeah, that's
2: those
0: the word.
2: Ones.
0: Yeah.
1: Mm-hmm.
2: Yeah.
1: Exactly.
2: Abilities.
1: It's a very interesting experience. Have you met someone like that before?
2: Yes, I have.
1: Yeah.
2: And the fruits of that is really heavy legalism.
1: Mm.
2: Heavy legalism.
1: So basically like the Pharisees.
2: Like the Pharisees.
1: Like the,
2: yeah.
1: Wow.
2: The real fruit shows when you really look and read between the lines.
1: Mm-hmm.
2: You can always tell. Most
1: yeah.
2: of such people lack empathy.
0: Mm.
1: Yeah. But how do you actually reach that same person? Like without just your words? Because you can say, hey, I don't think you're understanding the Christ Jesus that actually died for you or what he did for you or that type of thing. But how do you explain it to them, like, without necessarily words? Can you live it out, like, you know, to show that, like,
0: you know,
1: yeah.
0: It's similar to the question. It's similar to the conversation that we had earlier during Rise.
1: Yeah.
0: You know, how do you reach out to someone who's been practicing a religion
2: for a very, very long time.
0: Mm-hmm. Or, you know, you tell them God exists. Well, they believe that, obviously. You know, God is a supreme God. You know that.
1: Yeah.
0: They believe in the supernatural. Of course. Now, when you bring in the conversation of Jesus being God or him being the way, the truth, and the life, and then they're like,
2: no,
0: he's not the only way.
2: The only
0: he can't
2: way.
0: Be the only
2: yeah.
0: way.
1: Mm-hmm.
0: I think that's part of religion. You
1: yeah.
0: know, there's people who
1: religion
0: also... Person. Exactly, exactly. So that's the thing. You know, there's also those who say, no, I practice a little bit of this religion, a little bit of this faith.
2: Mm-hmm.
0: I'm very explorative, so I really don't mind going to this place of worship and then coming to the church and then going to the mountains to meditate, then levitate, then, you know, that
1: oh,
0: kind
1: wow.
0: of stuff. No, it trust me, there's
1: it
0: people who are like, I love a combination of faith practices and stuff. And
2: burn
0: so now, how do you reach?
2: Here. Yeah,
0: exactly,
2: crystals.
0: Exactly. So that kind of thing.
1: Yeah.
0: And then, like I said, even if it's not them practicing everything, well, at least I think the kind of religious, quote unquote, religious people that we're likely to encounter, at least in our country, those who have, quote unquote, grown in homes where Christianity was preached and practiced.
1: Mm-hmm.
0: So they grew up Christian, and that's what they've identified as for a very, very long time. Can you ask them when they gave their lives to Christ? And they say yes. When exactly, the answer will always be, I can't remember.
1: Or I grew up in a Christian home.
0: Yes.
1: Yeah.
0: Or maybe they're not able to explain what salvation is. Or even if they do, they don't agree with it, but they still, you know, identify more with Christianity. So that's the thing. How do we reach out to them?
2: The good thing about that is immediately you find yourself in front of such a person. Just know the Lord intends for you to be in front of that person.
1: Right then and
2: so
1: then.
2: Just pray into it and ask the Holy Spirit for an opening. The minute do that, you will see it.
1: Right.
2: He will make you see.
1: You know, interesting enough, I'm

0: he did this ABC in mm-hmm, my life. He mm-hmm. changed this and that. Mm-hmm. That's where you can begin, because that person will now see that, okay, maybe you're onto something. Mm-hmm. And now that's an open door for you to share the gospel with them.
1: Mm-hmm.
0: Yeah.
1: Mm-hmm.
2: And you're actually, in that moment, a real witness. Not like Bible characters aren't
0: yeah,
2: real,
0: exactly.
2: but you are a witness.
0: Yeah.
2: In their face.
0: Mm-hmm. You're not like, just mm-hmm. talking about Peter yeah. who slashed the ear of that person and
1: ooh,
0: you know, but you're actually
1: Valentine. You had to bring that one.
0: Exactly.
1: I had to bring up that one. Yeah.
0: A
1: I get you.
0: Witness,
2: a
0: imagine.
2: Living witness.
0: Yeah.
2: Real.
1: It does get crazy for sure, but let us know your thoughts. We are asking you this question even on our Facebook page, Radio Christian Voice, of course. How will we preach the gospel to religious people who don't really know Christ? And based on our intro, we are describing, you know, those who have grown up in a Christian home, maybe even a Muslim home or any other religious people are not only those who, quote unquote, practice Christianity but don't really know Christ, but any other religion, right? Mm-hmm. And so when you ask them, are you a person of faith, they'll say yes. Well, I am. They've got some, you know, religious discipline here and there. You can see that these are principles that will also govern the way they do life, their family, work, and everything. But when you bring in the Jesus factor into the conversation, I know that that's a whole different trajectory. So that's the question we're asking each other. So for you, man of God, woman of God, evangelist, you know, a discipler, let's share tips. How will we preach to one like this? You know?
0: Interesting enough, yeah. When you said bringing the Jesus factor, I was reminded of that song, The Jesus That I Know. Come on.
1: Jesus that I know is enough for.
0: Exactly.
1: Oh, Lord. You reminded me of a meme.
0: Yeah.
1: What kind of problems don't listen to? Oh, Lord.
2: Little guys, don't even look at me. My voice, my singing voice will blow off.
1: At least, you know, and speaking of singing and music, well, of course, one more time, just running through the number 0956-200-490. Share your thoughts with us, your experiences. Have you ever encountered someone who's grown up in a religious home, but in the midst of your conversation, you realize there's revisiting of the gospel that we need to do? And let us know what that looked like on 0956-200-490. You can give us a call on that number as well. It's a Friday. We want to hear your voice a big. Please and thanks.
2: Let's go.
1: Yes. So as we wait, you know how heavy we keep it on music in the first hour. So let's get even heavier with, you know, the kind of genre. Here is Armies by KB. It's hip hop, and you know how aggressive KB can be sometimes.
2: Yo, passion.
1: Please. Gotta. Okay, let's just listen. Bop to it if you want to.

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2: If you think we are not doing fine when you left us, yeah, I've got news for you. We are doing fine. I'm telling you, we are doing extremely fine.
3: Not my word, but it's there. There's no power without prayer. There's a throne in the air.

0: etcétera, etcétera. Yeah.
1: Sounds like Spanish, right?
0: I know, etcétera, yeah. But no, it's etcétera. It's a thing. We used to say etcétera, but it's yeah. etcétera.
1: It is.
0: Yeah.
1: Not extra. English, okay?
0: That level. Yeah, ETC, please.
2: The Pompey.
0: Yes.
2: Dropped something yesterday around 1640.
1: Yeah.
0: What is that? Zambia, Africa?
2: Africa.
0: Yes, Africa.
1: Africa, yeah.
0: I mean, you watched the video, but I was like, Nangamazi, not you.
1: Yeah.
2: 1640, baka.
0: Hey, hey.
2: 1640. Ah, finally. She gets it.
0: Yeah. That's the time he... No, you know, the thing is, I didn't know what time he dropped it. I just saw that he had something new.
2: No, he did drop it at 1640. Yeah.
1: Nice.
0: Yeah. No. That was during Easter.
1: Is there a link to the time or something?
2: Yeah,
0: we'll tell you about it.
2: We will.
0: I'm sure somebody has got
2: something huge happened.
0: It was huge.
2: Not too long ago.
0: Yeah.
2: There was this thing where he and his family were visiting Livingstone.
1: Oh,
2: you remember, right?
1: I got
2: there
1: it.
2: We go.
1: Yes.
0: Yeah,
1: okay.
0: Yeah.
1: Okay.
0: But listen.
1: Oh, so it was intentional.
0: Yeah. Anyway, he leveled up. So okay. What are we going to play at 1640? The same song?
2: I hope so.
0: We'll figure it out.
2: We'll figure it out. We're like 8 minutes away.
0: No, 16.
2: Wait. Oh, 69.
0: Yes.
2: 40-ish.
0: That's fast. You want to get anyway. May the Lord forgive you, sir.
2: May the Lord forgive me.
0: So we've got some text messages. Shout out to Western, tuned in from 6 miles, saying good afternoon to Mwani Faith and Sangha.
1: Good
0: nice.
1: Good afternoon, sir.
2: Good afternoon. Good afternoon.
0: Then Pastor Mushokabanji Martin from Solwezi says, good afternoon, brethren. I have encountered such people, not once, not twice or thrice, but many times, especially that I meet them nearly on a daily basis. Oh. The Bible describes them from a book of 2 Timothy 3 verse 5 as people who have a godly appearance, but they deny the power thereof. Mm, oh, so
1: I want to just address the brethren. Hey!
0: Aren't you a sister in Christ?
1: Giving dear.
0: Oh, yeah. not even dear. Dia. You know that?
2: Dia.
1: No, we get it though. But that's a powerful message and very profound as well.
0: Pastor Martin, please let us know one particular encounter that just really blew your mind. And how did you deal with it? Mm-hmm. Yeah, you know, there's people who have that appearance, but they deny the power thereof. When you give a testimony saying, you know, the Lord Jesus really transformed my life, I was like this and this, and then they're questioning now. Once a person is gone, they're too far gone, they can't be they deny the power of transformative
1: Spirit, yeah.
0: yes power yeah. of Christ. You know, they deny the work of the Holy Spirit in one, you know, one spiritual growth and the like. And now you begin to what kind of Jesus
1: right.
0: do you know?
1: What Bible
0: who
1: are you reading?
0: Saved you?
1: Exactly.
0: Not like, to judge, but
1: exactly.
0: So we want to have that kind of conversation because, yeah. listen, I know it can get frustrating, you know, reaching such a dead end, or at least that seems to be a dead end. But is there any way of, you know, navigating it? Like you said, especially if the Lord was the one who sent you
2: yes.
0: to be in front of those people.
2: Exactly.
0: Yeah.
2: And the funny thing is, sometimes rejection isn't the final thing.
0: Mm.
2: You could be rejected, but the Holy Spirit will later on reveal to you that the seed you planted will do something later on. You don't even
1: yeah.
2: have to see it True. Instantly.
1: In the know? Moment.
2: In the
1: might
2: moment.
1: Be like, they say no. But don't give up.
2: Don't give
1: Trust
2: up.
1: Trust that seed was planted at
0: yeah.
1: the end of the day.
0: Yeah, exactly. Very true.
2: Exactly.
0: Absolutely true. Mm. So let us know your experience on 0956-200-490. That's 0956-200-490. I think also when it comes to, maybe it's only now, as we have the emergence of more young ministers of the gospel rising, leading churches, leading, you know, faith-based movements and everything, that it's more common to see these things. But when it just happened where you see this man or woman of God who's young and on fire for Jesus and is leading a church, I think there were a lot of skeptics. Yes. You know, especially the older, uh-huh. you know, the older quote unquote religious people saying yeah. no.
2: Who is this young man?
0: If, yeah.
1: And then that comment is yeah. so up there.
0: It gets yeah. crazy. Yeah. So now, there's some, of course, were genuinely saved, but like you say, there's a lot of legalism around it, but it's more so just questioning, like the fact that they're young, you're questioning their salvation and everything. But when you have, and what's funny is when you flip the coin and have a conversation with such a one, you know, the one who has been in the church or in the religious sect for a very long time, mm-hmm. you begin to see if truly...
2: Is there fruit here?
0: Yes, is there fruit here and everything like that. Mind you, so here's the thing. When Jesus says you shall know them by their fruit, mm-hmm. For us to know their fruit... don't you think we must also have the Holy Spirit to determine? What do you think? As brethren.
2: We must.
0: We do. We do. Right. Because, you know, in having this conversation, again, I would also want us to make sure that we're careful not to sound like, well, we are judging, like we are the ones to determine whether somebody has been saved or not.
2: Yes.
0: But I think one way in which we can discern whether there's a seed that needs to be planted here mm-hmm. is when... As you, the more you talk about Christ, the more antagonism you get to see, or you can see that there's a struggle here. Then you know yes. that
2: there's something here
0: that really needs to be broken. Mm. You know,
2: yeah.
0: kind of like how people, you know, will say, "I grew up in the church, but they're more into traditional religion than anything else, right?" Or like yes. I say, they're more open-minded than anything.
2: Mm-hmm.
0: They can come to church every Sunday, but yeah.
2: It's that thing.
0: Yeah, so it gets crazy.
2: You'd need to spend more time with such a person.
0: Yeah, to really understand.
1: Yeah. Mm-hmm. But I think, you know, sometimes the fruit is there in a person's life.
2: Yes.
1: But the mindset has to change.
2: Oh, yeah.
1: It's like when God delivered the Israelites out of Egypt.
2: Okay.
1: They got out of that place, but their mindset was still in bondage.
0: Mm-hmm.
1: So they can be saved. They can. You can see some kind of fruit, the fruits of the Spirit, really. But then their mindset is still very legalistic, mm-hmm. very Pharisee-like or that type of thing. And they just need that renewal of the mind. They need that somebody to maybe explain and break down the Word of God in a way that they get what the Word of God truly is saying, as opposed to them just gaining information from, you know, whether it's church or wherever, but they're actually now grasping so that now they don't deny the power of the
2: Christ.
1: Holy Spirit, mm-hmm. right? They don't mm-hmm. deny the power of God who saved them. Yeah.
2: I like that you say renewal of the mind, yeah. which brings me to the question, when Jesus saves you, are there any rooms within your soul that can still be shut from him that he needs to continue knocking for you to open? What
1: yeah,
2: happens there?
1: Yeah.
2: Is that saying true? Because I hear many pastors
1: yeah.
2: say this.
1: It's
2: like,
1: true.
2: You could be saved, yeah. but there's still a part of you that you are unable to let go of, maybe mm-hmm. unforgiveness. Or
1: I get that.
2: So that's because, what you yeah. mean when you say the fruit
1: yeah.
2: could be there.
1: The
2: but
1: fruit, yeah, because okay. think about it like a house, right? If Jesus comes to your house and you, oh, let me give it, and just a normal human being, like in a friend of yours comes
2: yes.
1: to your house, you're gonna tell them, okay, come in, but there's spaces that they're not gonna go in,
2: mm-hmm.
1: right? Like your bedroom or your bathroom or whatever. But you keep them in like a specific place, your sitting room, like just stay there. You know, they can't have that freedom to like roam around.
2: Yeah.
1: And in a way, that's kind of how we kind of treat Jesus sometimes. Like he saves us, he comes into our lives, our home, our hearts, right? But then we keep him in that place, like okay, just stay here. You know,
2: we keep
1: you
2: Jesus
1: don't, you don't need
2: single.
1: To go. Yeah, you don't need to go over here or there. You know. And so we kind of need that renewal of the mind as well to kind of realize that we have to surrender that unforgiveness. Maybe you, like somebody who's holding on to bitterness and anger with their sibling or that type of thing. Like, it's that surrender, like, Lord, here.
0: Mm-hmm.
1: Now he can go in that room of your heart, that room of your life, and help you so that it's no longer you holding on to that bondage or that thing that's keeping you in bondage.
2: So that's the person that ends up being religious.
1: Yeah.
2: And you might encounter.
0: Yes.
2: And really wonder
0: those.
2: About their
0: like,
2: salvation.
0: Sometimes sometimes there's many. So here's the thing. I'm certain that when we talk about being a believer, I mean, being a Christian, meaning you have a growing relationship with Christ, it means that you also have you're learning to be more vulnerable with your Savior, right?
2: Yes.
0: He already saved you from every filth you could imagine that you had. You imagine how dirty you were, but He washed you, but you're still feeling like, this part, Lord, But He knows all that, right? But it's a growing trust that you have with Him. So I think, yeah, there's quite a number, if not maybe all of us as Christians, do struggle with that. Mm. So I don't know if I would really categorize that as being quote-unquote religious.
2: Okay.
0: Yeah. You're saved, right? You're saved, but it's a struggle, a great struggle that you're having. It's a stubbornness that you're having.
2: Yeah.
0: But what we'll talk about as in, you know, being religious or ritualistic than anything is you will practice, but you will not. The transformation is not from within.
2: Oh.
0: It's more so outward than anything.
1: That goes back to the surrender. It goes back to the surrender point, because you can be practicing your faith, but it's not transforming you within.
0: So, I mean, yeah. I get that part. Yeah. I get that part as well. I think that's where now the discipling comes in, where you really have to keep on
1: breaking the renewal
0: of the mind and the breaking of that rock that the heart might be softened and everything. But the fact that if they already gave their lives to Christ, then the unfolding is what will be a little difficult.
1: Yeah.
0: But I'm talking about those who maybe never gave their lives to Christ in the first place, but they have been practicing.
1: They
0: have been practicing this. But then when you really go back in time, you realize, Lord, did I really start this with you?
1: Yeah.
0: And so, yeah. There's, I'm sure you've heard people saying, I rededicated my life to Christ, or I went to Christ finally, because it was now a conscious decision.
1: Yes.
0: Yeah. So now you kind of get the...
1: I get you.
0: Yes.
2: Yeah, it's the difference now.
0: Yeah. Otherwise, for you who's tuned in, who was a little confused, but now get clarity that you're now, you know, we're talking about having conversations with those who, I think it's quite common, even in our spaces, for us who are in a nation that identifies as a Christian nation.
2: As a Christian nation, yeah.
0: Yes. So maybe you've had conversations about, I'm sure there's quite a number of us who have friends, or we ourselves grew up in a Christian home, but we made that conscious decision to, you know, let Jesus be the Lord of our lives. We surrendered our lives to Christ. That conscious decision is what would distinguish you from just, you know, a person who's practicing religion for the sake of it, you know? Like, you will wake up Sunday morning, great, and go to church, but you won't really see the significance of it. You will think, oh, no, it's just for community. We go and sing songs. Or you even have a favorite hymn, all right? But you don't think that the church should affect your life from Monday to Saturday.
2: You're preaching. I am.
0: You now
2: person.
0: Get it.
2: I am that person.
0: Wow.
2: This is what happened.
0: No.
2: I gave my life to Christ in ninth grade.
0: Uh-huh.
2: I remember watching The 700 Club?
0: Yeah.
2: Yes. But after that, I didn't totally give up everything.
0: Mm.
2: I didn't. I wanted to have my own life, enjoy my youth. It's not until I hit a brick wall, maybe in my 30s, like early 30s, did I just say, okay, you can have it all now.
0: Mm.
2: And by then, life had hit and hit and hit. Adulting was on me.
1: Yeah.
2: That's when I said,
0: you are in the hoodest of hoods.
1: The ghetto.
2: The ghetto. So, fam.
1: Yeah.
2: It takes a lot sometimes.
1: Mm. Honestly.
2: But I'm not saying it's always supposed to be like that.
0: Mm.
2: If you hear him knocking, please.
0: Open. Don't let him be hit by a train.
2: Do not be me. Do not hit a brick wall.
1: Yeah. Wow.
2: It's been lovely ever since.
0: Mm. Oh, we thank God.
2: It's been lovely ever since.
1: That,
2: the minute you started saying, I rededicated, I was like, why is she doing that? No, you're in the spirit.
0: Wow.
2: In the spirit.
0: Wow. Oh, wow. You know what?
1: No, we love to hear such testimonies, honestly. That is encouraging and just a great reminder of the power, the transforming power of God and His Word, and the fact that this does happen.
2: It really does.
1: It does.
2: It really does.
1: Sometimes we think, oh, every churchgoer is a genuine believer.
2: No.
1: And that's not always the case.
0: It's not always the case. Yeah.
2: Sometimes it's just for community.
1: Yeah. Sometimes it's just to be a bench warmer.
2: Yep.
1: Now, I could share my story, but it's another one as well.
2: It's another one, eh?
1: So, yeah.
0: I want to give a personal shout out to Kale's banda, who's been really participative in our conversations, you know, for the last 2 weeks.
2: Yeah. Okay.
0: So he says, good afternoon, Brother Sangha, Sister Faith, and Tamwani. I had an interesting encounter with an atheist. I tried my level best to share Jesus boldly by sharing scripture that explains God's existence and Jesus being our savior. These kinds of people just need a bit of persuasion. They are willing to believe, but they are hard-hearted.
1: Hey.
0: Mm. Psalm 91 is my encouragement scripture. He who dwells in the secret place
2: of the Most High.
0: Hey, shall abide.
2: In the shadow of the Almighty. There are debates that happen
1: I'm
2: there.
1: I'm telling you.
0: No, it's atheists. True.
1: Where is my shield, Lord?
0: Like, keep me in the shadow, Lord. No, it does.
1: Yeah.
0: It does get crazy.
1: Shout out to you, Mr. Kyle's Banda.
2: Thank you, Mr. Banda. Thank you.
0: Yeah.
2: Yo.
0: It is my encouragement.
1: Yeah.
0: It's how we could all relate.
1: Honestly.
0: No, it does get crazy. And true to what he said, you know, there's a lot of people who are willing, but I don't know, they need you to convince them mathematically.
2: Yes.
0: With historical data.
2: Uh-huh.
0: And for some, that is why, even in, you know, apologetics, you have to know how to defend the truth that you stand for. Yeah.
2: Because you won't always, like, escape. Sometimes you have to debate.
0: Yes.
2: Did this Jesus actually exist?
1: I think the easiest way, just talk about your testimony. Simple.
0: Yeah, so, but you know, you have to grow beyond that. Like, of course, that's a good place to start from.
1: There are difficult people out
0: there. It's true. Trust me, even the people who've been Christians the longest, they have encountered hard people. Yeah. Like you can say, there's people who even just say, do you know Jesus? No.
1: Exactly.
0: I don't want, no. Yeah.
1: Exactly. Could and then from there, you know.
0: Yeah. You have those. Anyway, as we continue abiding under the shadow of the Almighty, here is Blessed Up by One Day. Of course, you know, we are counting down to the top of the hour of 15, which is the second hour of the program, when we have an in-depth conversation with, you know, our guest for the day. And I'm super excited for this one. And honestly, by the time she, of course, we've given you a hint, she will be coming through. You understand why we were excited. Mm-hmm. And we're still in the moods of rapping. Where's this one? Oh, Lord. You know, formerly known One Day.
1: Yeah.
0: What's her name now?
1: Anike.
0: Yes. There's one particular song called Blessed Up, which I love so much. Yeah. So here it is. Let's enjoy. Yeah.

0: Gotta shine now.
1: The road to the 2026 FIFA World Cup starts here. 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
1: To present the news in brief, I'm Patrick Muhau. Lusaka Province Senior Community Development Officer Annie Lufumbo has urged beneficiaries of various government programs in Kafue District to report any grievances concerning the implementation of initiatives. Speaking in an interview with Zanis in Kafue District during a grievance redress mechanism GRM sensitization meeting, Ms. Lufumbo said community members have the right to report any case of mismanagement of government programs to the relevant authorities. Northern Province Acting Permanent Secretary Beauty Undipiri has commended the Zambia Information and Communication Technology Authority, ZICTA, for upgrading some communication towers in the province. Ms. Undipiri stated that the upgrade of communication towers from 2G to 4G will improve the province's access to internet, especially for those in rural parts of the province. In African news, Zimbabwe's lower house of parliament has passed a bill to extend the presidential terms from 5 to 7 years, which would allow President Emmerson Mnangagwa to remain in power until 2030. More than 200 lawmakers voted in favor of the draft legislation on Thursday, surpassing the vote threshold required for a two-thirds majority to amend the constitution. And at least 18 people have been killed in southern Lebanon following a series of Israeli airstrikes overnight, the country's health ministry has said, while Israeli military says 4 of its soldiers were also killed. The Israel Defense Forces, IDF, said it had targeted militants and infrastructure linked to the Iran-backed army group Hezbollah. For more news, follow us on our social media platforms. You can find us on Facebook, Instagram, X, and YouTube with the handle RCV News. My name is Patrick Muhau. Stay tuned.
0: 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This is a document issued by a seller to a buyer as evidence of a transaction. Generally, a proper receipt should be in duplicate, that is, original for the buyer and a duplicate copy for the seller. A proper receipt must have the words receipt or invoice in a prominent place. The taxpayer identification number, TPIN, of the seller in a visible place. The date the receipt was issued. The name, physical address and telephone contact of the seller. The name, physical address and telephone contacts of the buyer. The serial number of the invoice. The list of goods or services supplied. The quantity of the goods or services supplied. 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Failure to prove business transactions leading to increased tax liability and losses. 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
9: Being bold is actually beyond pressing shift keys. It's beyond shaving machines. It's beyond reversing a cancerous disease. Being bold is coming to the understanding that the harvest is more than plenty, but those willing to put in the work are few. Turn quickly to the book of Matthew, past 28 chapters and come to verses 19 and realize the mandate is to look at the world and all its nations and say to ourselves, therefore, I'll go too. I'll go and love my neighbor enough to want to see them in heaven. I'll go and be compassionate enough to share the gospel with no fear end. I'll remember that persecution must be for His name's sake, because I'm grafted in. To God, we kids are namesakes. The practicality requires me to step into faith. Convos to point to the true source in the Bible to pronounce the gospel. I share my testimony to shame the past and the accusers thereof. I share the message of His goodness, and it is to church I invite ya. I step into prayer and offering daily support to the brethren, being a good example of righteous standing to all my sisters, and then realize that it's time we disciples went out to disciple others, to disciple the world into getting to know the God of the Bible. So go ye into the world and share His word boldly. The call is to engage culture for His glory.
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0: Yeah, you can see my excitement right now. If you're online, I'm excited because finally Pastor K has come.
1: I'm just being dramatic. She shows up. Now, yeah. She does show up. Welcome to the second hour of this Friday's edition of Share Jesus Boldly. If you're tuning in only now, you know that Share Jesus Boldly comes on the airwaves from 14 to 17 hours every Monday, Wednesday, and Friday. Once again, I'm one of your hosts, Timwani Dakamono.
2: I'm Faith Kasolo.
3: And I'm Sanga Thimbo.
1: Thank you very much. And now we have our guest in studio with us, Pastor Komotso King. Yeah, co-pastor at Kingdom City right here in Lusaka, Zambia. Hi, Dumelang. Dumelang. Yay. Yeah. I give. Okay, Mulishani.
4: We know.
1: Oh, okay. Hey. Well,
4: yeah.
1: You've got me. It's okay. But I ask you to teach me Setswana.
4: I will.
1: Please.
4: We can trade.
1: Thank you. Faith is just there, busy
4: she's
1: being pretty,
4: anything?
1: And she's not doing anything.
2: You know what?
1: I'm sorry. I needed to oust you, girl.
2: Like guys, yes. I don't even have words.
4: Good. You're doing good. Even my name, you did really good.
1: Yes. Yes. What is the worst mispronunciation of your name?
4: Oof. When someone articulates every letter. So it's like Kagomotoso.
2: Yeah.
4: It's like, wow. But Jesus is Lord, yeah. I forgive you. Grace and much more grace. Hallelujah.
1: So guys, look at me.
3: I was about to go there, but I'll just be really? Safe and say Pastor K.
4: Yeah, that's okay. Yeah. So I was like, you know what? Yeah. Instead of putting people in like, you know, awkward situations, Pastor K is okay.
2: Right.
4: Sanga, you're safe.
3: Thank you.
4: You're safe.
1: Yeah. No, yeah. K works, yeah?
4: Yeah.
2: It's easy. Yeah. I noticed the other day, like, you were asking about the names of Botswana. I was like, Minkosi or
1: yes.
2: Like Komotso. Or
1: like, Kakamelo. Because even just, you know, Gabs is pronounced as Gaborone,
2: yeah.
1: You know? Gaborone. Not, we say Gaborone, please.
4: It's all right. But the minute you cross the border, yeah. Start practicing your throat. Just start practicing.
1: Just have a cough multiple times a day. Incredibly.
4: Just stop practicing.
1: Let's try to clear your throat a lot and you'll be good.
4: You'll be good. But thanks for inviting me. Thank you, Timwani. Thank you, guys.
1: It's good to have you.
4: Yeah.
1: Finally, my good lady.
4: Yeah.
1: You know, of course, she's not new. She's not new to, you know, RCV programs, RCV features. I mean, we've done a lot with you with Kingdom City and it's
4: so
1: been awesome.
4: Fun.
1: Now, we want to zero in a little bit, even as we get into our conversation. Kingdom City here in Lusaka turns, what, 7 years?
4: 7 years.
1: Yes. When exactly?
4: On the 19th of November.
1: On the 19th of
4: yes.
1: November. And that's you have stretched.
4: It
1: we
4: has.
1: We thank God.
4: Been
1: yeah.
4: Amazing.
1: You know?
4: So incredible.
1: Finally getting to build, you know, your
4: yes.
1: own space to worship.
4: Honestly.
1: Yeah.
4: Because when we started, we launched 19th November and then in Feb, everything shut down. Because of COVID.
2: Oh, yeah.
1: Oh, yeah.
4: So, yeah, we were like 4 months and we were like, okay, how's this? But you know, when the Lord takes what seems to look bad, you know, and he just uses it in an incredible way, we're a testimony of that.
1: Mm.
4: Because COVID, we actually grew like strong, not only numbers, but strong.
1: Mm-hmm. As a
4: yeah.
1: church.
4: Mm-hmm. Yeah.
1: But how has it been ministering to people here? I know you've made a home away from home.
4: Yes. I think, yeah, just to also, in case people don't actually know. So my name is Komotso, okay, which means comfort. I am Tswana, right? Born and bred in Botswana, but my father is South African. So I grew up between like the two countries, all right? So I've had to experience the South African kind of northwestern, you know, experience, the Botswana experience. But then I also married my husband, mm-hmm. right, who is half Zambian, half Zimbabwean.
1: Mm.
4: So we lived in Zimbabwe as well, right? And then Zambia is like our fourth country. Our journey started in South Africa in Joburg. Then we went to Gabs. Then we went to Harare, back to Gabs. And then now we are in Lusaka. So throughout that, especially when we were together, there were ample opportunities for us to sort of share the gospel, right?
1: Mm-hmm.
4: But what I found was really unique about Zambia is that people have an idea about the gospel.
1: Mm-hmm.
4: In other places, like people are shocked when I'm speaking to them here, that they genuinely are people who don't know a thing about the gospel, don't know anything about the cross, around Jesus, nothing like that. And it leaves them susceptible to like believing other things, mm-hmm. right? Whereas when you come to Zambia, if you say the word Jesus, right, it's not new.
1: It's a familiar name.
4: It's familiar. And even the people who are rejecting it will have some sort of, like, oh, the guy who died on the cross and rose again in 3 days. Mm-hmm. They have some sort of inkling, you know, whereas in other countries, it's like there are people who are like, who is that? From where? Doing what? And they have an idea of God, but haven't learned that God is Jesus, mm-hmm. right? And I've lived that. Growing up in Botswana, when I was a little girl, I would encounter, right, God, but never knew the gospel. So I could not put together that my experience is me actually experiencing Jesus, mm. right? It's like when I would be scared, I'd curl up, right, and take deep breaths and feel that someone is there with me. And I knew that someone is taking care of me, but there was no one around me who sat me down and said, hi, his name is Jesus. He died on the cross. This is his story. Born in a manger, lived on the earth 33 and a half years. There was nobody who did that. So I didn't have that vocabulary, even though I was having the experience. Mm. And I feel like when you don't have the vocabulary, but yet you have the experience, it leaves you open to searching, to wondering, and susceptible to anything else coming in, sort of taking his place over your life, right? But praise God, he led me to believers, right, and led me to a place where I could finally learn the gospel and have language around the gospel to say, oh, so when I was in that situation and I felt not to do this, right, and in not doing it, I actually avoided something really bad happening to me. Oh, that was actually Jesus talking to me. Oh, that's what they mean by the Holy Spirit, mm-hmm. right? Mm-hmm. So it's like in other countries, a lot of people have the experience before they get the language and the understanding of who God is. Whereas here in Zambia, a lot of people get the language and less of the experience. Mm. So you'll find that people can quote things.

0: or overloaded?
1: Yeah. Okay. Like, it can be, I think a lot of times we kind of put a movie effect right in our journey with Christ, where unless it's like huge and you can hear a voice from the sky, it's not God, right? But then there are little things, Tamani, like when you're about to do something, I'll give this example again, right? When I was a young girl, right, I thought they were good friends. But as I'm going to go meet these friends, I do hear a voice and a feeling, do not go, right? And from there, I actually said, you know what? I just have a bad feeling about this. Okay, let me sit this one out, right? And in doing so, those friends actually ended up going out and getting into a car accident, right? Mm. So at that time, I didn't have the language, right? I did not have the language. I was kind of like, okay, does this mean I'm lucky? Does this mean I have intuition? Do you get what I mean? Those are some of the words that they use. But once I'm now getting taught about the gospel, taught about what it is to follow Christ, well, now I'm getting language from the Bible. Now I'm recognizing that, oh my word, that was Holy Spirit giving me discernment. Mm-hmm. Now I can call it discernment because I've learned it. So it may not be a huge experience of like, oh, God is speaking to me from the sky. But they might be small little inclinations where you end up knowing beyond a shadow of a doubt that there is someone who's looking out for me. Mm-hmm. So that's what I mean by that encounter, where your heart, you can feel it in your heart that something moved there and it's not natural. Mm-hmm. That wasn't me. That wasn't necessarily a good idea. I was speaking to my brother, right, who I'm believing for salvation. We're close. We're getting there. But he was telling me about how he was in a meeting and he was asked something that he didn't know. And in that moment of high pressure with bosses and stuff around him, supervisors, he opened his mouth. He started answering. And what came out of his mouth, he was like, oh, is that really me? You know, is that really me? Like, oh, you know, and it's like, he says it was weird because I was hearing it first time with everyone else, but it was coming out of my mouth. I knew it wasn't my idea. I knew it wasn't my knowledge. And now I'm giving him the language to say, Bubby, that was God. That was him using you to actually, in that moment, you ministered something. Mm. Because remember, we are here, right? Let your light shine before men. We're here to bring light. Mm-hmm. In that moment, there was darkness and understanding. And when you opened up your mouth, you actually brought revelation and you brought a solution the same way that Joshua did, you know? So I'm like, that was God. So now I'm walking him through it, right? And giving him the language and the understanding. So it's the different ways that you can meet and encounter him. Yes, there are times where he will completely smack you and your heart is, you know, overflowing with joy and you're crying, you're weeping, you start speaking in tongues where your mouth is doing all sorts of things. You're like, what is that? I don't get it. But you can feel that, okay, there's more. I'm living in something bigger than me. You know, that's what I mean by encounter.
2: So Pastor K, what yes. would you attribute that to? Mm-hmm. How were you able to have these experiences at such a young age without the language? Would you say people were praying for you?
1: Yeah, I think it's a tenderness. I do. I think it's a tenderness, Sangha, where when scripture says to adults, come to me like these little ones. I think there's something within being childlike. That tenderness leaves your heart really open, right, to in experiencing God as he is. Whereas when you grow older, everything needs to make sense. Okay. You get what I mean? And a lot of times when we rationalize the things of God, that's when we actually harden our hearts. And now as much as he's speaking, he's pouring out to us, our hearts are too hard because we need to make sense of it. But his ways are higher than our ways. He's not going to make sense. Oh, wow. You know, so up until now, I don't know. I'm still looking for the person who might have prayed for me. Okay. Yeah. For my birthday, I actually did like a little tracing my steps where I went back to my grand's house and I'm speaking to like my uncles. And as much as it was like just wanting to relive the milestones in my life and say thank you to God, I was also just sort of looking out and saying, who was the person? Because I don't come from a Christian family. They're not, you know, I didn't grow up going to church. So I've always had that wonder where I'm just like, okay, but who is the

0: person who is like that one, you know? And yeah, when I find them, I'll write a book.
1: Nice.
2: Well, you can start now and then.
1: You can start, yeah.
2: You gift them with the book when, when you find them.
1: Now, I want to find out from you. Could you explain the difference between being saved and being religious?
0: Okay. I think the simplest way that I can explain it is it's about heart and hand, right? Heart and hand. When you're saved, you're giving your life to Jesus. It's a heart response to Him, to acknowledging that this is who you are, this is what you've done, and I give you my life. It's a heart response, right? Whereas religion, right, is like, I'm going to do it. Hence hand. I know it. It's in my mind, right? Maybe I was told to do it. Maybe I was taught to do it. So I'll do it. Right? But your heart is not necessarily part of the process, where it's more head knowledge, right, than a heart response, right? So you'll find a lot of people who've just been going to church all their life. So they think they're saved, right? They know what the Bible says, and they will tell you what the Bible says. They will hold themselves at a certain standard, right? Which is, you know, hopefully it's pleasing to God. But their heart, they've never had that heart-wrenching, oh my word, you love me and I love you. That devotion of, I don't even want a word to come out of my mouth that doesn't please you because of how much I love you. You know, they don't have that, if you step out into a place of sin, you feel the conviction and there's just like an unease, and you can't live with that long. You quickly want to switch, you know, switch it around so that you get to a place of peace, where you get to a place where you're pleasing the one who loves you, the one who died for you. So I would say it's heart or hand, right? Others will get, the more religious people are like, I'm okay because I did it. It's my hand. I'm working on it. There's sweat. Do you know what I mean? There's absolute sweat. There's effort. I'm putting effort into doing. Whereas the heart, who are the people that are saved, it's a heart response. Is my heart okay with you, Jesus? Where it's like, when you are saved, it's not enough to just do the thing, but your heart is away.
3: Like a relationship type of thing.
0: Right? You now want your heart to be aligned to God, to say, you know what? I might be doing the prayer, I might be doing the fasting, but my heart is actually away. Yes, I haven't eaten for the whole day, but what's been on your mind? Right? What have you been thinking about other people? What have you, do you get what I'm saying? Technically, you're doing it, you're fasting, right? But have you taken a moment to just adore God just because He's God? Or are you fasting because, yeah, I was told that if I fast, I'll get a breakthrough and then I'll get what I want, right? That's now doing it from an attitude of transaction, right? Which is what most religious people will find themselves sort of falling into. Whereas someone who's saved is like, I am fasting because I want to rid myself of my flesh nature so that I can be closer to you. I'm hungry for you. I'm thirsty for you, God. I want to be close to you, near you, and be like you.
3: So transactional, hence the hand.
0: Yeah, hence the hand.
3: How many of these people do you meet, like on a daily basis?
2: Especially because you're a pastor. So,
0: Wow. Okay. Let me answer it this way, okay? Because I don't want it to come across as if it's like judgy, right? But people can only really do what they know. Right? So if no one has ever ushered you into an understanding that God loves you and wants to connect with you, wants to do life with you, then, you know, how are you going to end up there, right? They don't know. They know not because no one has told them. Whereas if you've been told that, hey, you better do A, B, C, and D. You better pray this way and go to church this way, or else hellfire is going to burn you. Then obviously you're going to live it out that way. Do you get what I mean? So in us sharing Jesus boldly, right, we need to understand that it's not for us to throw stones at the person who is religious. Do you get what I mean? It's them expressing what they know.
2: Mm-hmm.
0: And we carry a new knowledge. We carry the truth. We carry a knowledge about our Father. So we should be looking at people who are living that way, right, with a big heart and a compassion to say, I really, really, really want to reach you. Does that make sense?
3: Yes.
0: Yeah. Where we are just like, because I know sometimes it can be like, oh, that's so religious. You get what I mean? But it's like, no. Step back for a moment. If they knew God the way that you know God, would they be doing what they're doing?
2: Mm.
0: Point is not. But how will they get to know God the way that you know God unless you share him with them?
3: How do you get in?
0: Yeah. How do you get in?
3: Yeah.
0: Personally, right, because I don't necessarily trust my heart.
2: The heart of a man is deceptive.
0: Exactly. And I will be honest, right, and say even as pastors, there are times where you can get frustrated, right? So that's what I mean by I don't necessarily trust my heart. I go into prayer. I really go into prayer and I'm like, Lord, you know your sons and your daughters better than I do. You love them better than I could ever love them. So right now, I need your love to actually be filling my heart. Help me to see them the way that you see them, right? And what I've noticed is that when you then walk with that, right, with the lens of seeing them the way that God sees them, you're able to then really meet them where they are. Because a lot of times we're like expecting people to be at a certain standard, right? No, you said you're Christian, therefore you should,
2: mm-hmm.
0: right? And then automatically when you put up that standard, you are giving them something to even judge themselves with,
2: mm.
0: right? Because they can then be like, okay, I failed. Because I'm not there, that means that I failed at this, right? And versus pulling them up from where they are, right? And actually showing them the truth and who they are. You know, when Jesus says, I'm seated in heavenly places, like I will draw the prince out of the miry clay and seat him before prince. Our God is a God who reaches down, right? He left heaven, took on flesh, reached down into the gunk and the darkness and the brokenness of the world in
2: and
0: order to reach
2: us. Precious.
0: Yes. So we need to carry the same attitude to say, I need to extend and reach into where they're not understanding, meet them there and then walk with compassion, right? With the language of love before anything else. Because I think that's another thing that we may get wrong. Well, we're quick to throw Bible verses, you get what I mean? But we're not giving love.
2: Mm-hmm, mm-hmm.
0: When you've spoken to that person, even just that hello, do they feel loved? Do they feel seen? Because if they don't feel loved, they don't feel seen, but you want to throw the Bible at them, do you get what I mean? Automatically, they feel defensive.
2: Now, I have a question for you, Pastor Kay.
0: Yes, ma'am.
2: So you've talked about how, well, almost on a daily,
0: yes.
2: you encounter these people.
0: Yes.
2: What are some of the challenges that, you know, you could share with us that you encountered as you were ministering or as you were preaching to these people who will understand or mm-hmm. have head knowledge of
0: yeah.
2: Christianity or, you know, the Christian faith, but haven't genuinely experienced salvation.
0: Yes. So I think the biggest challenge is that because they think they know, they're not hungry for it.
2: Okay.
0: They think they know.
2: Okay. Yeah.
0: Yeah. They think they know. So it's like, okay, here we go again. We are rehashing something I already know. So they're not hungry for the word. They're not hungry for the gospel, right? And they think that because they know there's nothing more beyond what they know. So even though you're trying to come with like, hey, but there's this. It's like, no. I already know this. I already got that. You get what I mean? But what we then need to do, you know, the scripture that says taste and see that the Lord is good,
2: mm-hmm,
0: right?
2: Mm-hmm.
0: And it's experiencing the goodness of God through two dimensions. One is taste and one is seeing, right? Mm-hmm. So a person who already knows means that they've experienced it on one dimension. So now we need to come in with a different dimension, right? So that they have two experiences. That way they can see that the Lord is good. Does that make sense? And I remember my dad, like I shared earlier on, that I didn't grow up in a Christian home, right? And now I'm on my journey. I'm like exploring Christ and stuff. And at that time, my dad was just very anti. He's just like, oh, get your face out of the Bible. I took you to school to do better things with your life. You know?
2: Right? Sir, where did it have to get there?
0: Right. But the testimony is there, Tamani. I'll show the testimony. Mm-hmm. So at that time, my dad is like, what's the big deal, you know? And he then attempts to quote. He's like, yeah, we all know God. Hey, John 1:1. Yeah, God was the world. You get what I mean? God was the word. He's the word. Do you get what I mean? And he's butchering the verse. Do you get what I mean? But he was like, no, but I know this. Mm. Right? And I'm like, no, that's not what he says. He's like, nope, I read it when I was a kid. I know what it says. I'm done. Do you get what I mean? So he was showing me that because he's read it once upon a time, he now thinks he knows. So he's not hungry for it. He's not trying to learn more about it or anything. So when I'm coming, he's like, I'm a cup that's already full. Mm. What more can you say? You know, that's been the challenge. But yeah, give them a different dimension of the same thing. All right. Imagine they've been tasting. Yes. And now through you, they can see. Now they can taste and see that the Lord is good.
2: Hmm.
4: Taste and see that the Lord is good.
2: Sing it with
1: for
2: me.
1: Those
2: who
1: can
2: sing.
1: I don't know that one.
2: You know, wow. That was
0: we actually have a song at Kingdom City called Taste and See.
2: Oh, that the Lord is good. Can you sing it for us? Come on.
0: I don't know about that.
1: Yeah. We're getting
0: you
1: ready.
0: You know, the Lord has given out many, many gifts. But funny story about singing, hey?
2: Yeah. Uh-huh.
0: The very first time that I actually came to Zambia, I was on a worship band. I was in a worship band. Yeah. We were touring. We went to Swaziland, Harare, and then we came to Lusaka, and we were just young kids, just loving the Lord. And we actually did an interview. We were called Generation Now. Do not go to YouTube. Do not go search it.
1: Too late.
0: Just right when now. It came out. I was like, I should have never said that. Do not go search for it. But it was a lot of fun. And my husband was like, do you remember that the first time you ministered in Zambia, it was through song? Huh. You should revisit that.
2: You know, I always ask myself, like, is it like a prerequisite for like every young Christian to try out the praise team first or the music before they go to ushering or media or something? Because they're like, no, Lord,
0: I have tried. Oh, wow.
2: The voice was anointed to speak.
0: Yeah. Look, I mean, scripture says make a joyful noise.
1: True.
0: It said noise. Okay. It
2: not a joyful sound. Not a melody.
0: It didn't say melody. Okay.
1: That is so interesting. Yeah. Pastor Komoto, I want to know from you, since you've been in a couple of countries, right?
0: Yes.
1: What is the biggest difference you've seen when ministering the gospel in these countries compared to Zambia?
0: Compared to Zambia? Yeah. Lack of exposure. Like I touched on a little earlier, a lot of Zambians are exposed to the gospel already, are exposed to Jesus, are exposed to Easter. Do you get what I mean?
2: Mm-hmm.
0: Whereas in other countries, Easter is genuinely about the bunny. Mm-hmm. It's genuinely about the Easter eggs. And people don't actually know the why behind the holiday, right? So you'll find that when you share the gospel, there's a greater hunger for those who don't know, right? Think about the effect or the impact of pouring something into something that's already full. Being those who are exposed versus something that's empty, being the ones that don't know. So you'll find that as you're sharing the gospel with someone who's clueless about it, right, they're more open, more curious, more hungry to say, oh, and that's what, oh, this, and they ask the questions, right? Versus in Zambia, you've got to take the conversation deeper and more to the heart. You can't just come with what the gospel is, because a lot of people have already been exposed to the gospel, right? You need to now, in speaking about the gospel, help them see the importance, the power, and the relevance of the gospel to themselves. Mm. Does that make sense?
1: Okay.
0: That way they can go beyond, okay, I just know it, head knowledge, you know, transaction, it's with my hand, to actually it resting in my heart to say, okay, I've read Psalms 23 like 150 times. What else is there? Do you get what I mean? Versus when you meet someone who is not exposed to the gospel like that, when they read, "The Lord is my shepherd." Oh, wow. What do you mean shepherd? And you think sheep. Okay, shepherd must be tender because he's dealing with a sheep. Mm-hmm, oh, okay. Mm-hmm. All right. What does a shepherd do? A shepherd walks ahead of the sheep, right? And beckons the sheep. Oh, wow. Okay, so he's ahead of me. Oh, okay. If he's ahead of me, that means everything that I go through, he's already passed through it before me. Oh, so I don't need to be afraid. Do you get what I mean? Mm-hmm. So it's like that curiosity is more there. Whereas, you know, if it's like, okay, no, I already know the gospel. I know he died in 3 days. It's easy to then be puffed up with knowledge. Mm. It's easy. Do you get what I mean? I'm not saying everyone is, but I'm saying it's easy because you've heard it over and over again. You know the routine. Do you get what I mean? Especially if you grew up in a Christian home, you know that every Sunday, and then you learn the routine of church. Okay, we get there, we sing, we sit down, we pray. You get what I mean? And then it's like you start living out that experience more than living the experience of, where am I seeing God today?
3: So there's places out there that have actually replaced the meaning of Easter with a bunny.
0: Yes. So you know how when Easter comes, we're thinking cross, yes. We're thinking the blood of Jesus, you know, we're thinking the stone has been rolled. No, there are places in the world, and this is what I really appreciate about our church, because we are a global ministry in over 20 countries, right? So you get to hear how other places are actually experiencing the gospel. There are literally other places where Easter is for chocolate and Easter egg hunts. Mm-hmm.
1: Yeah.
0: Wow. Right? You walk around, the decor is Easter eggs.
2: Mm-hmm.
0: Right? The Easter egg
1: promotion.
0: Yes.
1: Yeah.
0: Golden bunny.
2: With some chocolate inside.
0: That's it. So even in schools, right, the kids are cutting out and decorating Easter eggs. Mm-hmm. They are, you know, they're doing Easter hunts, right? Where you go and you find, and that's it. That's mm-hmm. Easter. So the kids are excited for Easter because Easter is about chocolates. The same way that the kids will be excited about Christmas because it means I'm getting a present.
2: From Father Christmas.
0: Do you get what I'm saying? Mm-hmm. Where it's like the birth of Jesus. Huh? Who's Jesus? Mm-hmm. Why should we be celebrating that he was born? What's that about? Do you get what I mean? Even just think about the imagery. Yes. Right? Commercially, when you think Christmas, what colors come to mind?
2: Red, white,
1: green.
0: Exactly.
2: The beard.
1: White beard.
0: Exactly. Mm-hmm. Do you get what I mean?
3: Yes.
0: We do have people who that's all they know. They don't know that. No. That is the night that the Messiah was born. Mm-hmm. That is the night that salvation became real to all of us. They don't know that. That's why we have to keep sharing.
2: I love that very, very much. Now, just a reminder to you tuned in, you can join in on the conversation on 0956-200-490. You can also go to our Facebook page where we are streaming live, Radio Christian Voice. We're talking about evangelizing to the religiously familiar. Head knowledge, heart knowledge, very different situations. You know what I'm saying? And, you know, even as you give your contribution, you can also share with us an experience of, well, evangelizing to someone who has an idea about Christianity but isn't safe. Like, what was their stance, really? Mm-hmm. You know what I'm saying? And speaking of which, Pastor Komoto,
0: yes,
2: how should we, as believers, mm-hmm. handle these situations where we are evangelizing to someone who has head knowledge of
0: yes.
2: our faith, but, you know, hasn't come to Christ with his or her heart.
0: Mm.
2: Yeah, because like you said, we can sound judgmental at times
0: yeah.
2: because we think, well, we are dealing with somebody who understands what we do, and they've pretty much gone through the,
0: yes.
2: you know, that's the prerequisite of our journey, which is the salvation. So we kind of, it's like the field is playing for
0: yes.
2: us, you know what I'm saying? So how do we handle those situations of evangelism?
0: In that situation, you need to recognize the true win, right? And what I mean by the true win is, what are you trying to achieve? Because if you're there to win the argument, you could very well win the argument, but you will lose the person.
2: Mm-hmm.
0: And Jesus came for the people, right? He's like, go out and get souls, make disciples, right? So are you willing to not fight for the argument, but fight for the person? All right? Because if your heart posture is to fight for that person, you're like, I really, really want this person to encounter Jesus. The way that you approach them, right? There's certain things that you might want to say that you realize, wait, if I say this, I'm actually pushing them away. Mm-hmm. So maybe let me frame it like this, right? Maybe instead of being pushy, right? Let me be gentle with them. Let me take my time with them. Let me be more vulnerable with them. Why? Because you're after them as a person. You are there to acknowledge that they are actually the loved one of God, right? But a lot of us, we're out to win the argument. You want to make your point. You want your point to be heard, right?
2: My God don't fail. Yours do. And I can prove it. You is wrong.
0: Yeah. And
2: you it's like, going to hell.
0: It's like, okay, great.
2: You're going to die.
0: You won the argument. Congratulations. But you won the argument at the cost of a soul.
2: Yeah.
0: The win is the soul. Approach
3: that.
0: Knowing what the win is. Yeah.
3: I really love that. And I think it's easier to actually pray for someone when you're actually after their soul, not out to win an argument.
2: We are winning souls, not arguments.
0: Hello.
1: Yeah.
2: I think we need another t-shirt for that.
1: Right.
0: Like, imagine,
2: as a reminder. Yeah.
0: Like, imagine getting to heaven and you're sitting with Jesus and he's like, yeah, you really crushed it in that argument. Yeah, where's the person?
1: All right.
0: You crushed that argument. Amen. Where's the person? Burning.
2: Listen, Lord, I can explain. It was
0: what,
2: like,
0: happened. Imagine.
2: It was like, you know, that day? Yeah, I ran out of data.
1: What? Oh, wow.
0: We laugh, but we're gonna actually have to explain.
1: Right.
0: Because we are born to the families that we're born to, in the time that we're born in, to the regions that we're born in, to be the light of the world.
1: Mm-hmm.
0: Jesus is going to say, how far with that family, Timwana? Talk to me where the Dakas are. How far? And you're like, oh, but the Dakas, oh. And he's like, I know. That's why I sent you. Because there's no point of sending a light to a place that's already well lit. If you are light, I need to then send you to the darkness. So I knew it was dark. That's why I sent you. So how far?
3: Where?
1: Wow.
0: You get what I mean?
2: Listen, Lord, what was happening is that after that that argument we had over my sister spraying my perfume, Lord, I didn't talk to her for 2 days. I didn't know she would be coming to you.
0: Yeah.
2: I didn't know that you would come back.
0: You get what I mean? And we will have zero excuses, guys.
1: Mm-hmm.
0: Because from there, he's like, okay, great. But between you and your sister, you're the one that I filled with grace. You're the one that I filled with my spirit.
1: Mm-hmm.
0: So I am therefore expecting you to show your sister the fruit of the spirit.
2: Mm-hmm.
0: You're the one that I forgave. Ooh, oh, but Jesus, where are your answers? You're the one that I forgave. And I said to you, forgive others.
1: Mm-hmm.
0: I said to you, forgive quickly.
1: Mm-hmm.
0: But you held on to a grudge. How are we going to explain?
2: Mm.
1: Yeah, that is... That is such a food for thought moment, honestly. Very interesting, honestly, that we need to really digest. And, you know, we're about to take a quick music break, but I just wanted to read some comments from our Facebook page. We posted this question that says, how will we preach the gospel to religious people who don't really know Christ? And people commented, we have here Tienda Pamozi says, by friendships, and then later building relationship with them, and then share Jesus boldly across the world.
0: Come on.
1: Then we have Enoch Chinyemba says, he quotes Titus 3:10. It says, a man that is a heretic after the first, and then
0: admonish.
1: Yes, thank you.
2: Admonish.
1: And then, admonition. The way he spelt it, though. Yeah. And then it says reject. So he says here, if the true gospel is preached to you severally according to the prescription of the scriptures, and you still maintain that what you know is what you know, then the preacher is free to dust their feet.
0: Do you know what's ironic?
1: Mm.
0: In Titus, he wasn't speaking about non-believers.
1: Mm.
0: He was speaking to the church. that within the church, those who call themselves believers, but their attitudes, their words, their lifestyle does not reflect that of Christ. Those are the ones that you reprimand. Mm. Those are the ones that you admonish. And those are the ones that you end up saying, ah, there's nothing I can mm-hmm. do. Right. But the one who doesn't know Christ, we are called to go into the world and make disciples. Mm-hmm. Does that make sense? Mm-hmm. So a lot of times, especially in Paul's writing, Paul wasn't writing to non-believers. Mm-hmm. He was writing to the church. He was talking to us, mm-hmm. right? Mm-hmm. So when we're reading scripture, we also need to recognize which part is referencing who. But if we're here to share Jesus boldly, mm-hmm. the assumption is that we're speaking to, number one, those who don't know Jesus, mm-hmm. right? And if you think about someone who's religious, right? Are they? Have they been saved? Mm-hmm. Have they? Do you get what I mean? Yeah. Because even if you rewind, and I'm not a historian, but just from the little bit that I've read, right? There were little breakout groups where there were people who were like, that Jesus guy. I was with him the other day. Da-da-da-da-da. Do you get what I'm saying? Where it's like, I know him, but am I believing he's the Messiah? And am I following him? Mm-hmm. Does that make sense? Mm-hmm. Those people are the ones where you're like, what are you doing? We're supposed to be following Jesus here. And this is what that looks like. But those who don't know, you know, let's give them grace.
1: Yeah.
0: Let's have our hearts rent, okay? Let our hearts break for them. Let's reach out to them in compassion.
2: Mm-hmm.
0: Yes, the ones who don't know.
2: As simple so as good. That.
3: As simple as
1: yeah.
0: yeah. Yeah. But there's the first question I'd like to also chip in.
2: Mm-hmm.
0: The way that you minister, disciple, evangelize to someone who's religious, live the gospel.
2: Mm-hmm.
0: Live it. Mm-hmm. Live it. Let your life be an epistle.
2: Mm-hmm.
1: Yeah.
0: Let your life just be different and just, you know, wait, so that they can look and be like, what is it about you?
1: Yeah.
0: Do you know what I mean? Yeah. How come, right, everyone is doing it this way and this is the result, mm-hmm. but for you, it doesn't seem to be like that? Mm-hmm. What is it about you? Mm-hmm. How come you went this direction, right, instead of what we're used to being that direction, but your direction worked, you're bearing fruit. Do you get what I'm saying? Bear fruit. And I'm gonna challenge us as Christians when it comes to words. Number one, we can talk, talk. We can talk, but where are our fruits?
1: Yeah.
0: Like, what can a non-believer or even a religious person look at and say, right? If Jesus could have compassion for Thomas when Thomas was doubting and saying, what are you talking about? And Jesus actually lifted up his hands and said, look. Mm-hmm. Do you get what I mean? Jesus didn't, he didn't chuck Thomas away. He said, look. Yeah.
2: Mm.
0: So now, you know, and bear in mind, Thomas had been with Jesus mm-hmm. for 3.5 years, yet he's there having a moment of unbelief, mm-hmm. right? Jesus didn't chuck him away. Instead, Jesus was like, look. So now, what can we say to the people who are religious? What are they looking at? What are we calling them to look at? Does that make sense?
3: Mm-hmm. Yes, it does. Mm-hmm.
2: Yes, it does. Absolutely.
3: We have to walk the talk.
2: Walk the talk. Now, that's a beautiful note. That's a beautiful note that we get to end the second hour on. Walk the talk, yo. Yeah, Christian, you want to reach out to somebody who you think, yeah, this one is familiar with religion, but are they saved, though? Are they saved? Has their heart responded to the saving knowledge of Christ,
0: yeah.
2: you know? Yeah. Walk the talk. That's a very, significant verse.
1: Walk the talk,
2: walk
1: yo.
2: Walk the talk, yo. Yes. Walk the talk, yo. Yeah. That's that. Yeah. That's that. So think on these things, even as we're counting down to the third and final hour of this edition of Share Jesus Boldly. And what we're talking about fruit here is, well, Look at My Fruit by Transformation Worship.

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10: Being bold is actually beyond pressing shift keys. It's beyond shaving machines. It's beyond reversing a cancerous disease. Being bold is coming to the understanding that the harvest is more than plenty, but those willing to put in the work are few. Turn quickly to the book of Matthew, past 28 chapters and come to verses 19 and realize the mandate is to look at the world and all its nations and say to ourselves, therefore, I'll go too. I'll go and love my neighbor enough to want to see them in heaven. I'll go and be compassionate enough to share the gospel with no fear end. I'll remember that persecution must be for his name's sake, because I'm grafted in. To God, we kids are namesakes. The practicality requires me to step into faith. Convos to point to the true source in the Bible to pronounce the gospel. I share my testimony to shame the past and the accusers thereof. I share the message of his goodness and it is to church I invite ya. I step into prayer and offering daily support to the brethren, being a good example of righteous standing to all my sisters, and then realize that it's time we disciples went out to disciple others, to disciple the world into getting to know the God of the Bible. So go ye into the world and share his word boldly. The call is to engage culture for his glory.
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0: is the third hour of the program. This is Share Jesus Boldly, brought to you every Monday, Wednesday, and Friday from 14 till 17. In other words, 2 till 5, as I like to say. So we've been having a beautiful conversation right here in studio, talking about evangelizing beyond the borders of Zambia. And it's been such a beautiful conversation with Pastor Komoto, our guest of the day. And then, of course, we have our co-host, Mr. Right. And then myself, Faith Kasolo. And, of course, our other co-host.
1: Who's been out in the world?
0: Imagine. She's going to preach the gospel, guys. Yeah, so it's been a beautiful time, a beautiful conversation that we've been having. And of course, we are going to be playing a game. Now, I know she probably didn't tell you.
2: Nope.
0: She looks so mischievous, you see? But it's going to be a fun game that we will be playing. And we'll tell you about it a little bit later.
2: Tell me.
0: But I wanted us to just ask a few more questions around what we're talking about today.
2: Nice.
0: I know, Sangha, you had some questions that you really wanted to ask earlier.
3: Yes.
0: Yeah.
3: Discipleship.
2: Yes.
3: Really. Because there was a question earlier about the difference between religion and just knowing whether someone is saved.
2: Yes.
3: Yeah. We talked about discipleship. Mm-hmm. How is that like a key?
2: Okay. So I think we're talking about evangelism, right?
3: Yes.
2: And a lot of times we think the success of evangelism is that people become believers, right? But Jesus didn't say go into all the world and make believers.
3: Wow.
2: He said go into all the world and make disciples. And that what that lets you know is being a believer is step one, right? Remember, we say you are born again. Right? So when you lead someone to Christ and they give their life to Christ and they're now saved, think of them as a newborn. Now, would you leave a newborn to fend for themselves?
3: No.
2: No, you wouldn't. But a lot of times, once someone makes a decision, we're out and we move on to the next person. We don't think about, oh, wait, hold on. Now that they're a newborn Christian, right? They need to learn the way of the Lord. They need to learn about His word. They need to learn what is prayer, you know? What do you mean by Father, Son, and the Holy Spirit? How do I meet and encounter them? What is fasting? You know, like, people want my money. What is tithing? You get what I mean? So the same way that you would, if a newborn is given to you, you would care for that newborn. Are they washed? Are they warm? Are they fed? What are they learning? Are they becoming a great person or not, right? That in itself is kind of, you know, simplifying the act of discipleship. Discipleship is taking somebody, right, from the state of like, okay, I just learned about Jesus, and walking with them. Right? So that they can become strong Christian believers. You baptize them in the name of the Father, the Son, and the Holy Spirit. You give them understanding of who the Godhead is. You teach them and show them what living like Jesus looks like. Right? Now, I feel like we tend to struggle with that because it actually takes vulnerability from us.
3: Yes.
2: You can't disciple without you being vulnerable, right? Because you can't disciple someone into something you have not overcome. So you need to be realistic about where you are, right? And you actually need to go on your own journey and actually overcome a thing or two.
3: Okay.
2: And now, off the back end of that, I'll say this. You don't need to be a professional pastor to disciple someone, right? Although you do need knowledge, right? You just need to be somebody who's a few steps ahead of the person that you're leading. Remember the analogy of the shepherd.
3: Yes.
2: Right? That the shepherd is in front of the sheep, right? A herdsman, right, who deals with cows is behind and whips the cows. Do you get what I mean? That's not our God. That's not what we do. We're not supposed to be whipping. You get what I mean? We whip those in the temple, but not the ones that we're leading. All right. So, you know, you're a shepherd, and it's basically such a beautiful synonymous relationship of, as I learn and I'm becoming Christ-like, as I follow Christ, I am now also showing you how to follow Christ. Do you get what I mean? So you're a few steps ahead. So now it's like, okay, once upon a time, maybe you struggled with lust and pornography, right? Yes. And then in your journey of, you know, sanctification and growing in the image of Christ, mm-hmm. you have overcome that, yes. right? You can now walk with another young person who is still in the struggle, right? There's a wound that you might have had that Jesus has now healed. So you've got a scar, right? So now you being able to be vulnerable with your scar, vulnerable with your story, right, is actually now showing the next person that, hey, I had the same wound as you. I bled like you bled. That infection, I recognize it because I had it too. But hey, I am proof that you can actually overcome this and walk in healing, mm-hmm. right? And you actually walk with the person and you disciple them, right? Because Jesus is going to ask us for those disciples.
3: Exactly.
2: He's going to be like, how far with what I asked you to do? And we can't say, great, Lord, I heard you, but look, I've got believers. And then we're giving him like a bunch of neglected newborns, because all we did was share the gospel with them. They gave their life and we went out. Does that make sense?
3: It does.
2: Yeah.
3: It does. So words are not enough. We need to be good models.
2: You need to be present. You need to walk it out. And it's so, what's the word I'm looking for? Nowadays, you can do it with wisdom, right? Across different platforms. Does that make sense?
3: Yes, it does.
2: So if you are a young woman and you gather 10 girls and you meet on Zoom and you talk about purity, that's discipleship. Do you get what I mean?
0: Yeah.
2: Because it's like I am sharing the lessons that I have gotten in my journey to become Christ-like. So they don't have to be lost and go and try and recreate the wheel. Does that make sense? But it takes relationship. It takes pouring into people, caring into people, you know, meeting people where they are, right? Earlier on, I was just sharing my story about how I encountered God, right? But there was no one there to disciple me. I knew nothing. I didn't have language. I had no understanding. And I didn't know how to walk out and therefore steward the encounter that I just had, right? And yeah, it caused a lot of drama in my life. Yeah.
3: That is amazing.
0: Yeah.
3: That is amazing.
0: Very well said, first of all. Now, having wrapped up on that end in the conversation, it's time for our little game.
2: Please.
0: Let's go for it. Are we ready?
2: Am I ready?
0: It's not that difficult. Don't worry.
2: Pray for me.
0: Right?
1: You're pretty articulate.
0: Oh, yeah.
1: You got this.
0: We trust you're going to get a 10 out of 10.
2: Oh, my gosh.
0: So, Truth or Trap is a game that we play here on uh-huh. Share Jesus Boldly.
2: Okay.
0: So, it has a couple of questions that we're going to ask. Uh-huh. Some of them are biblically rooted. They have a biblical, you know, foundation. Others, not so much.
2: Okay.
0: So, you know, when you hear things like, God helps those who help themselves. Mm-hmm. Where is it in the Word of God, though?
2: Not there.
0: Right. So, you got to kind of like...
2: Yeah.
0: Analyze the question. Is this okay. actually biblical? Does it line up with scripture?
2: Uh-huh.
0: So feel free to explain your answers.
2: Okay.
0: And
2: okay.
0: yeah, ready?
2: All right. I'm ready.
0: No pressure.
2: None whatsoever.
0: Okay.
2: Cast your
0: number cares. One. Cast and of course, cares. Those at home can also join in and yes. text in your answers as well.
2: Don't judge me if I get any wrong, guys.
0: No,
2: okay?
0: We won't.
3: You'll be fine.
0: She's judging already.
2: Somebody's already judging me.
0: Right. She's like, well, we're watching you.
2: Yeah.
0: Now, those at home, okay, we have a caller actually that is calling in. So
2: nice.
0: Let us answer this call. Hello, you're through to Radio Christian Voice.

0: be a part of this game by texting in on 0956-200-490. So I'm going to be mentioning the question numbers. And so if you feel like number one is truth, definitely say truth. If you feel like it's trap, say trap. And let's play the game together.
1: All right.
0: All right. Number one, going to church every Sunday is evidence that someone is saved.
1: Trap. And the reason I'm saying that, right? If you were a kid who was smacked upside the head and made to go to church and it's become a habit, right? Yeah. You can be going every Sunday, but your heart is far away. Mm-hmm. You're sitting in service, scrolling through your phone. You're sitting in service, going to betting apps, right? Having conversations with other people.
2: That's wild.
3: Because you do understand that's why we're having these conversations,
0: look,
3: right?
0: I'm actually genuinely shocked. People do that at church?
3: That
2: addiction runs deep.
3: Addiction runs deep. It gets to a point when even if you're caught, you will not be ashamed. Oh, you will be ashamed, but it's...
1: You just don't stop.
3: It's beyond you at this point. Mm-hmm. Exactly. Mm-hmm. Kind of like, let me give this example. If one is addicted to, you know, the blunt, you know, smoking and everything, they will have withdrawal symptoms that even where they are, they want to, you know, blow off some steam by smoking. Now, you know, even in those places where it says, no, this is a no smoking area, you will see this person like, I can't. They will start asking you, okay, can I at least do it?
1: Yeah.
3: Okay, I'm sorry, but, but I need it.
1: Yeah.
3: And it does get to that extent.
0: Wow.
1: Yeah, so you could be coming to church because the girls look pretty, because the guys look pretty. You're there every Sunday. Do you get what I mean? But where's your heart?
0: Right.
1: What does your life look like? Does it reflect Jesus?
2: So a trap.
0: Yeah. All right, Sandra, you can take the next one.
2: Okay, a person can know Christian language and still not know Christ. Truth
1: totally.
2: Or trap?
1: That's the truth. Right. Okay. I don't know if you guys like watching apologetics, right? You've got Muslims that can quote the Bible.
2: Yes.
1: We've got Muslims that can speak like Christian language, but do they believe that Christ is the Lord and Savior?
2: No,
1: they don't. Right. We have a whole generation, right? If you look at our parents, where it's like all our parents went to church. You get what I mean? All of them. And they'll have language that's sort of Christian, but is it pointing to Christ per se? No. What's the heart behind that language? What's the meaning, the notion, and the devotion behind that language? I think,
2: devotion. I like that.
1: Yeah.
0: So we actually have someone following Martha. I think she's responding to the first question. She says it's a trap.
3: That's the first one,
0: Yes.
3: Someone could go to church and that's enough.
0: Yeah,
3: that's like,
0: it's a trap. Shout out to you, Martha.
1: That's why, have young girls who are like, oh, I met a guy. Oh my gosh. I'm like, okay, tell me about him. Well, he goes to church. And I'm like, that's not enough. What's his prayer life like?
0: Right.
1: You know, is he teaching you a thing or two when it comes to the Bible?
0: Exactly. And then a quick shout out to Emmanuel Mukwa, who's commented here. He says, live from Livingston, the tourist capital, Emma Mukwa. Shout out to you. Thank you.
3: Shout out to you, Emma.
0: Yeah.
3: Awesome. Right. We go to the third one?
0: The third one.
1: Mukwa, when did you get to Livingston? That's one of my babies.
3: Yeah, your mother is going to ask cool questions after
1: this. when did you get to Livingston? Tell me the details. Yes, but can I just share Muka's testimony?
3: Yes.
1: All right. Muka, I love you. You know I'm always going to just shout out about you. Right. We actually met him and at that time he was going through a really, really rough time. Right. And he found himself like living under the levee bridge. So we do outreaches where we actually go and spend time with the kids that are living under the levee bridge. We bring them food, clothes and all of that stuff. Right. And the first time we met him, all right, he was someone who knew the gospel. Right. Where he's like, this scripture says that this Jesus of yours, I've been there. I've tried it out. I've been in church. Right. But it was when my husband like reached out to him and was like, I can see that you're clearly hurting. Do you get what I mean? And they had a conversation where he's like, where you are, Jesus is.

0: not actually okay with that, and he wants to get you out. But as long as you are fighting him and not fight for yourself, you're not going to get there. Do you know what I mean? And they had a heart-to-heart conversation where my husband just held him and then he just started crying, and we've seen transformation.
1: Wow.
0: Right? And now to hear that he's an instant, that is amazing. You know, it's amazing. So that is going from religion to being saved.
1: Wow, what a testimony.
2: Exhibit A.
1: Yes, I
2: love that so much.
1: Now, before we go to number three, I just want to also, we have a couple of comments coming in. Again.
2: Please go ahead.
1: So Bernadette from Mintendere East says, number one, trap. Number two, truth.
2: Thank you, Benedict. Thank you.
1: Well done, thank you. You're on point. Yes. And then we have another comment here. From Minister Given, he says, I have been following and learning. Today's share, Jesus boldly, is loaded indeed.
2: That's right.
1: And he puts the hand emoji. He's like, yeah. Praise
2: that's
1: God.
2: It's deep.
0: That's my favorite emoji.
2: It's deep like that, man.
1: And then he said, the house is full of nothing but truth and food for thought. Awesome work to Money, Faith, and the guests from Minister Given. Thank you so much,
2: Minister Given. Right. I appreciate you. On to number three.
1: On to number three. Let's
2: awesome.
1: Go.
2: All right. Truth or trap, number three. If someone identifies as a Christian, it's unnecessary to share the gospel with them.
0: Ooh. Mm. The key word there, I think, is identify.
2: Mm.
0: That they are identifying themselves as Christian, but is their lifestyle identifying them as a Christian?
1: Come on.
0: Right? I think we've heard all of this, like where someone's like, yeah, no, I'm Christian. Do you get what I mean? Yeah, no, I know. I'm Christian. But then they kind of, you know, their lifestyle, you're like, ooh, tsala, wait.
1: Are you sure?
0: You get what I mean?
1: Yeah.
0: So in that case, okay, it wouldn't necessarily, yeah, but I'd still take it back to the gospel, hey, to remind them that when you say to Jesus, do you remember what you were saying yes to? And do you remember who he's called you to? Do you get what I mean?
2: Mm-hmm.
0: So it's you still sharing the gospel, but you're not sharing it like textbook. Like, you know, you're sharing it with a new believer.
2: Mm.
0: But you're actually drawing them back to say, hey, right? Christian, Christ-like, a follower of Christ. Baby, where are you with that? Do you remember what he did on the cross for you? So I think that you could actually still, there's still a place where you could share the gospel with someone who identifies themselves, if it's someone who's not living the life.
2: So it's truth or trap?
1: 50-50. Yeah?
0: Trappy.
1: It's a trap.
0: I think the disclaimer that I'd put, right, mm-hmm. and the definer for me would be, okay, they identify as a Christian, but are they living it?
1: Yeah. Mm.
0: If they're living it, okay, cool. Then, okay, cool. You know, you can share other things. But if they're not, definitely go back and share the gospel with them.
1: Okay.
0: Yeah.
1: Fair enough.
0: Yeah.
1: I would say 50-50. Because it's a bit like, what, you stand here,
0: it's
1: guys?
0: Not a kind
1: like,
0: of.
1: Yes. Exactly.
0: You need more definition in the question.
1: Right,
0: yeah.
1: Right.
0: Yeah.
1: All right. Number four. All right.
2: Sorry, before you go to number four, mm-hmm. you know, I was leaning to more towards trap simply because, you know, even with like my husband, I can guarantee you we have visited the conversation of the gospel multiple times. And guess what?
0: Mm.
2: So the context of sharing the gospel, we asked each other, what is the gospel?
0: Mm.
2: Have you ever thought,
0: mm-hmm.
2: like it's a simple question, mm-hmm. but you're like,
0: mm-hmm.
2: why does 1 + 1 = 2? Why does it sound correct? Like right now, because you're like put on the spot. Because
0: mm-hmm.
2: now you're thinking, okay, I'm a believer. What made me first come, like mm-hmm. first come to Christ? That's the gospel mm-hmm. that I'm also preaching. I must be on point with this definition. So like we started going back to scripture, and trust me, it was a challenging moment, but very, very beneficial.
0: Mm.
2: So I think whether you identify as a Christian, a man of God, or everything, I'm pretty sure that it doesn't hurt to go back.
0: Yeah. I actually think you should routinely go back.
2: Go back. Yeah. Like, why are you saved, bruh?
1: Exactly.
3: Work out your salvation with
0: go
3: fear
0: back.
3: And
0: trembling.
1: That's a good one. Yeah. And we have a comment here from Vic Marlo who says, number three, trap. Not everyone who says Jesus is Lord is genuinely born again. Mm-mm.
0: True story.
1: Well, yeah, that's so true. Thank you for that comment, Vic Marlowe.
0: But we're here to change that. Amen.
1: Hallelujah.
4: Amen.
1: Amen.
2: Praise the Lord. Amen.
0: Glory.
1: Number four
0: says,
1: religious activity can sometimes hide the absence of genuine relationship with Jesus.
0: True. True.
1: Yeah.
0: Even Jesus was looking at the Pharisees and he's like, oh, they're whitewashed walls.
1: Yeah.
0: That there's just nothing there, no heart. With your mouth, you make proclamations, but your heart is far from me.
4: You brood of vipers.
1: Hey.
4: That was wild.
1: He didn't spare them.
0: Yeah.
1: All right. Number five.
4: Number five. Mm-hmm. The greatest challenge in evangelism isn't always unbelief. It can also be false assurance, truth, or trap.
0: Hey, fam, I can tell you a thing or two about false assurance. Mm. All right. Because the first time...
2: You sounded like a Gen Z form over there, Pastor Gay.
0: Are you
2: hiding something? Are you hiding your age? Maybe that's why you're aging backwards.
0: Hallelujah. I'll take it.
1: Aging gracefully.
0: Wow. So, I think I've been pretty open about, like, okay, my journey. There's bits and bits. But there were times where I would be led to Christ several times. Okay? For me, I'm like, I crack up because I'm like, ish, Father God. The number of times I was at the altar until I finally understood.
1: Yeah.
0: Do you get what I mean? Shem, the heart was there. But alas, everything else was not there. Mm-hmm. But one of the things that actually really caused a huge issue, right, and I almost fell off Christianity completely, is when I was given false assurance. I was told, if you give your life to Christ, your life will turn around and it will be amazing. I'm like, what? Sign me up. Because I thought it meant, oh, I'm going to pass my exams. Everything's going to be great.
1: Yeah.
0: You get what I'm saying? Everything. I'm going to wake up and my relationship with my parents would be fantastic. Mm. I will never, ever need money again. Ta-da. Mm-hmm. Right? Is how it was given. Like, almost like by giving my life to Christ, it's a golden ticket to a problem-free life.
1: Mm.
0: And that is the biggest lie. Whereas the truth is, as you give your life to Christ, right, there will be pruning, there will be transformation, there will be sanctification. There are going to be things that you're going to have to let go, but you don't want to go. Do you know what I mean?
1: Yeah.
0: There's going to be a price to pay for you to get closer to Christ. You get what I mean?
4: Mm-hmm.
0: So for me, once I was given the assurance and then the assurance didn't happen, I was like, okay, then this Christian thing must be a lie. Do you know what I mean?
4: Yes.
0: That's how damaging false assurance is. Because I was left saying, okay, then it's a lie. This, do you know what I mean?
1: Yeah.
0: It's not it.
4: How did you get to find out there was actually a cross to carry?
0: Tell
1: Good
0: the
1: question.
0: People.
1: Yeah.
0: Come on, Sangha.
1: Mm.
0: Discipleship and scripture.
4: Oh, yeah.
0: Right? That's why discipleship is super important. Right? We need to give people something to chew. The same way, again, going back to the analogy of the newborn baby, you got to give the baby nutrition, right? And as you go from milk to meat, because as you give them nutrition, they get stronger and they're able to carry certain things, right? You won't give a newborn, you know, a suitcase to carry. But, you know, once they're like 8 years old, they've gained strength, you can give them a suitcase to carry. So same analogy. Once I was taken under where someone showed me care, that they see me, they love me, and reassured me that God has a plan for my life, despite my weaknesses, despite where I was still in bondage, despite my ignorance and my foolish behavior, and they stayed consistent, right? And started teaching me, right? And through them teaching me, I got to unlearn the world and then learn the ways of God. Does that make sense?
4: It does.
0: And from there, that's when it's like discipleship is then caught and you walk it out. And now you get to a place where you're like, oh, so I do go through tests. oh, but you've gone through tests and you've survived and you're the one discipling me. In fact, you went through that test. You were vulnerable enough with me to show me that you're going through the test. Hmm. And I saw you go through it and I saw you come out on top. Oh, wait, that means I can overcome my test as well. Hmm. Oh, okay. So, okay. All right. I've seen you on your knees, vulnerable, carrying your cross, broken, hurt, right? Yeah. I've seen you. But it didn't end there. I saw you then rise up in strength. Ha, huh. I saw you rise up with new authority. Like, what's that about? Oh, that anointed. Oh, wait, hold on. Oh, okay. I can carry my cross. All right. Right? So I think when we don't share and disciple and become intentional about discipling and include vulnerability in the discipleship, that's when we're actually not giving people an opportunity to grow strong enough to carry the cross.
4: That is so good.
0: We keep them as newborn babies. They don't get to a place where they can carry the suitcase. Mm. Yeah.
2: Yo, that's a good one.
1: It is.
2: Okay.
1: It really is.
2: All right. We go to the sixth one.
1: Yep.
2: Truth or trap, number six. Some people reject the gospel not because they've never heard it, but because they think they've already accepted it.
0: Oof.
2: Truth or trap.
0: It's true. It's true. They're like, yeah, no, once upon a time I said a prayer.
1: Yeah.
0: There was a time. I went to a church, I said a prayer, I went to the front, you know, so I'm okay. And it's like, I made it. I got my ticket to heaven. So what more do I need? Mm-hmm. You get what I mean? And that often happens, again, not to labor on this point, but because there was no follow-up and no discipleship to help them see that, no, actually, there's a transformation that follows. Mm-hmm. Yeah.
1: Mm. Okay. Number seven. A person can be baptized, serve in church, and still need to be born again. Truth or trap?
0: How did you get baptized? I'm just like, okay, how are you getting baptized without, like, giving your life to Christ? Right. Because remember, baptism, you baptize in the name of the Father, the Son, and the Holy Spirit.
1: Yeah.
0: You get what I mean? Yeah. And the whole idea of baptism is that you go in one way, and then you come out a new creation. Mm-hmm. So how did you skip? Unless, okay, this is me just, like, you know, thinking, unless nobody told you. Unless you rocked up at a church and there were baptisms and you were like, oh, I want to go dip myself. And then you just technically, technically you've done it per se. I mean, that's the only way that I think it could possibly happen, that you just sort of arrived. You've never had a conversation with anyone who's explaining Jesus or anything to you, and you just see people getting in the pool and you thought, you know what? That I want to go like get fun. In the That looks like fun. You get what I mean? And maybe that's how you just sort of go with it. Mm-hmm. But you actually haven't stopped and thought it through, and you're not doing it with understanding. Mm-hmm. But I think, like, at our church, we actually do baptism classes. We do classes before you can get baptized. Do you get what I mean? And even for people who are like spontaneous, do you get what I'm saying? There's still discipleship so that you actually understand what it is that you are doing. You get what I mean? As for serving in church, I do believe you can serve in church without giving your life to Christ. I do. I think you can come. I think you can appreciate what's happening. Maybe you are still on a journey trying to figure out Jesus. And you get what I mean? And if you're honest about it, I would actually respect you to say, okay, you're being honest about where you actually are, but you're still staying within the community where you could actually see for yourself, you know, what the house of God looks like, so that the day that you do make a decision, it's well informed. I'm like, okay, you know, I won't be mad at you.
1: Right.
0: The one where I'm like, baptism. Sure.
1: How did we get there?
0: Again, lack of discipleship, though. Right. It could just be that there was nobody there to actually, how will they know unless they're told?
1: True.
0: It could be.
1: Yeah. So true.
4: Or it could just be, because I've heard of churches that thrive on membership. okay. you won't actually be a member of this church unless you take this class yeah. and get baptized. So yeah. you're really not into it.
0: Yeah.
4: You just mm-hmm. want to be known as a member of that church, mm-hmm. you know, for community's sake. Is
0: oh,
4: that,
0: wow. Mm-hmm. I mean, yes, I hear you. On one end, if you're a person, it means you are wanting to be part, not because you want to know Jesus, not because, but for your own ambition.
4: Maybe yeah. you like the music in the choir.
0: Right. For your own ambition. Right. But I mean, music, surely you can get onto Spotify and bump a beat. Why go through all that trouble yeah. because of
2: Ma'am,
0: music?
2: Soundproofed live on a Sunday. yeah. Everybody just lift your hands right now. Yo!
0: But I'm like, imagine going through all the trouble of going through the classes or the whatever because you like the music. Do you know what I mean? Yeah. Like in my mind, I'm just thinking, sure. Fam, there you can put on some beats and some headphones and bump some music.
1: Yeah.
0: But yeah, I mean, there, whose team are you on? Because if you're going to use the things of the Lord to try and push your own agenda, you know, that's not great, you know. But on the other side, as teachers and leaders in the house, right, remember we're there to disciple and to teach. Do you get what I mean? Mm-hmm. So a lot of times churches do put the classes not to be a barrier, do you get what I mean? Mm-hmm. But to give you understanding of what it is that you're walking into.
4: Okay.
0: You get what I mean?
4: Yes.
0: Yeah.
2: All right. Interesting. Mm-hmm. I'm thinking due to time, that would have to be our last question.
0: Right.
2: Yeah. But yeah. you aced this. Yeah. Yes. I know there was the prof or troop question.
1: Yeah.
2: There was that one. You're like, you.
1: We can give you a 99.9%.
2: Yeah, but you aced it.
1: You
2: aced
1: well.
2: It.
1: Well done.
4: This was amazing.
0: Thank it you
1: was.
0: Guys.
1: Now, before you go, Pastor Kumanzo, yes. we have a question here from Emmanuel.
0: Yes.
1: Muka. Yes. He says, thank you guys. May God continue blessing you and give more wisdom and grace. My question is, what is the difference between giving and sacrifice? Mm. Please help me, Emmanuel Mukwa, again from the
0: okay.
1: Eastern.
0: I think we shouldn't put them on two different things to say as if giving is the opposite of sacrifice. Do you get what I mean? Because for you to sacrifice takes giving. You get what I mean? Like you, that's what it is. Like to sacrifice is to give. But you can give, right? But not as a generous giver, not as a cheerful giver, or you can give out of transaction. In which case, as much as you're giving, you're not necessarily sacrificing. Mm-hmm. Does that make sense? Mm-hmm. So when Jesus was speaking about the woman with the widow with the one mite, right? She was giving. And next to her was the rich man who also, same act, giving. But there was a heart posture
1: yeah.
0: that was different. Where the woman, the widow with the mite, right? She was giving with her heart and giving it. Do you get what I mean? Mm-hmm. And it was a sacrifice. Why? Because it hurt. It was a pinch. Yeah. It was a pressing. It was a carrying of the cross,
4: yes.
0: right? Yeah. Whereas the rich man is like, whether or not I give this, I'm fine.
1: Mm.
0: You get what I mean? Like, okay, whatever. Yeah. Whether or not. I mean, I might need to cut one or two things, but generally, I'm fine. It doesn't really shake me. I don't. It's not pressing me. It's not. You get what I mean?
1: Yeah, it's not gonna affect you.
0: No,
1: yeah.
0: you get what I mean. Mm-hmm. So they are. You know, you can give just out of NJ.
1: Mm-hmm.
0: You can give out of showing off, mm-hmm. right? Where it's like, oh, everybody must know that this is what I gave, and everybody's like, wow. You know, where you're doing the act, but your motivation behind the act is actually not in line with God,
1: right?
0: Mm-hmm. Whereas, you know, sacrifice is like, Lord, take what's in my hand, even if it hurts. Just like with David, when David was like, he wants the piece of land.
1: Mm-hmm.
0: And then, you know, the landowner was like, no, you're King David, you're amazing, please take the land. And he's like, no. You know, I will not worship God with something that has not cost me.
1: Mm,
0: he's
1: yeah.
0: now like, I want the pinch yeah. of sacrifice. I want to feel it. Mm-hmm. Do you get what I mean? Mm-hmm. So, I wouldn't put them on opposite spectrums of each other. But if I was to define them, that's how I would put them.
1: Awesome. I think you explained that very well. Yeah. So, yeah. And then I just want to read a comment here that's come in from the previous question that we asked, I think number 7.
0: Okay.
1: Vic Marlo again says, number 7, truth. Some people are baptized, but when they're babies and grow up going to church, calling themselves Christian without accepting Jesus as Lord and having a relationship with him.
0: Mm-hmm. So with that, it's not actually baptism.
1: Yeah.
0: It's christening.
1: Christening.
0: Why? Because it's the desire of the parents. Mm-hmm. Right? It's the desire of the parents. The parents are, it's either christening or dedicating. Mm-hmm. Do you get what I mean? Mm-hmm. Because it's the work of the parents. But baptism is when you, for yourself, right, decide, I want to be a new creation, right? And you go through the waters of baptism and you're like, Lord, when I rise up from these waters, I will be a new creation, one that is in your image. Mm-hmm. So I'd say that's where we could sort of correct.
1: Amazing.
0: Yeah.
1: Wow. It has been lovely having you.
0: Yeah.
1: It's been a beautiful conversation.
0: I've had a great time, guys.
1: Honestly, you need to come back again.
5: Please do. Please do.
0: Putting me on
1: the
0: spot.
1: We're already inviting you again.
0: I can't say no.
1: You can't. But thank you so much for your time, your wisdom, and just sharing the love of God here on Share Jesus Boldly. And we know you're going to share Jesus boldly.
0: Thank you.
1: Of course.
0: Thank you for having me, guys.
1: As you go out there. Yes.
0: Hallelujah. I am sharing Jesus boldly. Tonight,
1: amen.
0: 7 p.m. Kingdom City Hub, guys. I've got a message.
1: Yes.
0: Around fatherhood.
1: Ooh,
0: right.
1: Nice.
0: I've got a message around fatherhood and just exploring, you know, the father heart of God.
1: Yeah.
0: And yeah. So, guys, if you're free Friday, if you are tempted to go into the club, if they've already texted you and say, "What's the plan later?"
1: Lean in.
0: I'm talking to you, okay? Flee.
1: Yeah.
0: And come into the house of the Lord. 7 p.m. We will be in Kamloops Mall upstairs at the Kingdom City Hub. Come through.
1: Amen.
0: Come through.
1: Hallelujah.
0: Amen.
5: Amen.
1: Wow. It's been a beautiful conversation.
5: Yes, it has.
1: And we're going to take a quick break, though, but we will be right back. Just want to shout out Martha from Lusaka West, who says here, I'm learning a lot on RCV. God bless you, servants. Have a fruitful weekend. Mm. Thank you, Martha. So sweet.
0: So good.
1: So, yeah, let's take a quick break. Pastor Khumotso, thank you once again.
0: Thank you for having me.
1: Alrighty.

0: Paka paka. I got Jesus in my life. You think I'm his favorite? Hey. Oh no, but for real, his blessings on me.
1: Hey,
0: no, think beautiful about it. I think though, you know, that's why you even say, "Yo, Jesus is my personal savior." Like, he saved me. I don't know about you, but he saved me. Mm-hmm. Think, I don't know about others, but he saved me. I mean, Sangha, think about it. Like you were bragging, like, "Yo, it's been awesome." Like, since you just said, "Ish, Jesus, I'm back."
2: It feels personal.
0: It feels personal. Like, Jesus is my personal savior. You know what I'm saying? Right. So yeah. And that's how it should be. Like, it should go beyond religion. That's why we boast in this whole, you know, talk of it's a relationship, whatnot and whatnot. Mm-hmm. Honestly, this is the truth. Like, if you were to say, okay, Christianity is more relationship than religion, truth or trap, it's definitely truth.
3: Mm. Definitely.
0: Yeah. Mm-hmm. Well, we gotta love him and we gotta leave him.
1: Honestly, it was a beautiful show.
0: It was amazing.
1: So much.
0: Very punctuate to end the week.
1: Yeah.
3: Mm-hmm.
1: Yep. So much to digest.
0: I have to go on two things.
1: Honestly. But of course, we have to go out there and share Jesus boldly.
0: Yeah, so let's go and do it.
1: Let's do that.
3: Definitely.
1: Let's do that. Now, for me, Faith Kasolo.
0: Temwani Dakamono.
2: Sangha Tembo.
1: This is where we say goodbye. But of course, here at RCB, we love saying,
0: we are sharing Jesus boldly. The question is,
1: are you?

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0: Do you sometimes feel like everything is meaningless? Like every day is just spent in vain?
1: To be honest, that's how I felt before I had a personal relationship with Jesus Christ. So I completely get you.
0: Oh yeah?
1: It's impossible to find true meaning apart from our Creator. You know, God created us for a purpose, but we can only find it when we are in a relationship with Him.
0: That sounds amazing. But where do you even begin to have a relationship with a God you can't see?
1: Listen, God has revealed Himself to us in many ways. You find Him in nature, that's His creation. You find Him in His Word contained in the Bible. And you find Him through Jesus Christ, His Son, that He sent to die for us. You know, God loves you so much and is ready to reveal Himself to you if you let Him in. I'm actually glad that you've asked this question.
0: Wow, that's amazing. How do I let Him in?
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1: To present the news in brief, I'm Patrick Muhau. Lusaka Province Senior Community Development Officer Ani Lufumbo has urged beneficiaries of various government programs in Kafue District to report any grievances concerning the implementation of initiatives. Speaking in an interview with Zanis in Kafue District during a grievance redress mechanism GRM sensitization meeting, Ms. Lufumbo said community members have the right to report any case of mismanagement of government programs to the relevant authorities. Northern Province Acting Permanent Secretary Beauty Undipiri has commended the Zambia Information and Communication Technology Authority, ZICTA, for upgrading some communication towers in the province. Ms. Undipiri stated that the upgrade of communication towers from 2G to 4G will improve the province's access to internet, especially for those in rural parts of the province. In African news, Zimbabwe's lower house of parliament has passed a bill to extend the presidential terms from 5 to 7 years, which would allow President Emmerson Mnangagwa to remain in power until 2030. More than 200 lawmakers voted in favor of the draft legislation on Thursday, surpassing the vote threshold required for a two-thirds majority to amend the constitution. And at least 18 people have been killed in southern Lebanon following a series of Israeli airstrikes overnight, the country's health ministry has said, while Israeli military says 4 of its soldiers were also killed. The Israel Defense Forces, IDF, said it had targeted militants and infrastructure linked to the Iran-backed army group Hezbollah. For more news, follow us on our social media platforms. You can find us on Facebook, Instagram, X, and YouTube with the handle RCV News. My name is Patrick Muhau. Stay tuned.
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6: Being bold is actually beyond pressing shift keys. It's beyond shaving machines. It's beyond reversing a cancerous disease. Being bold is coming to the understanding that the harvest is more than plenty, but those willing to put in the work are few. Turn quickly to the book of Matthew, past 28 chapters and come to verses 19 and realize the mandate is to look at the world and all its nations and say to ourselves, therefore, I'll go too. I'll go and love my neighbor enough to want to see them in heaven. I'll go and be compassionate enough to share the gospel with no fear end. I'll remember that persecution must be for his name's sake, because I'm grafted in. To God, we kids are namesakes. The practicality requires me to step into faith. Convos to point to the true source in the Bible to pronounce the gospel. I share my testimony to shame the past and the accusers thereof. I share the message of his goodness, and it is to church I invite ya. I step into prayer and offering daily support to the brethren, being a good example of righteous standing to all my sisters, and then realize that it's time we disciples went out to disciple others, to disciple the world into getting to know the God of the Bible. So go ye into the world and share his word boldly. The call is to engage culture for his glory.
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1: Yes, my friend, we've made it. Welcoming you to today's edition of Zambian Beats, or maybe welcoming myself. I've got you covered for the next 2 hours. My name is Patrick Muhau, here to remind you, dear friend, that in the midst of what you've lost, in the midst of what you don't have, God loves you, and this God who loves you, he wants you to love him getting into the weekend. Why? Because on Monday, you cried, but he was there with you. On Tuesday, you were questioning scripture, but hey, God demonstrated that he's bigger than whatever you're going through on Tuesday. On Wednesday, my friend, you received some bad news, but God's word came through to just comfort you. Just yesterday on Thursday, you lost something that is so dear to you, and God showed up, my friend. Here to remind you that right now, as the sun is still out playing, trees are still dancing, few clouds here and there, getting chilly in Lusaka. I know in the next couple of minutes I'm going to grab my coat, but hey, it is still that day that the Lord has made. I've got you covered for the next 2 hours. Coming up, I've got your headlines, your surprise caller, all that right in this hour. My name is Patrick Muhau. Many thanks going out to the team that was here before me, Temwani, Faith, as well as Sanga. Guys, do have a great weekend ahead of you, and waiting to see what you've got lined up sometime next week. Of course, Sanga will be on Zemen Beats next week and the other weeks to come, and until that time comes. Hoping and trusting that you had a great day. We've made it. It's a day after Thursday, a day before Saturday. It's official. The weekend is upon us. Why? Because it's a Friday!

0: 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Or cutting some hair at the barbershop?
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0: The time is 17:21. Fading out, you will find Kings Mumbi there. That's Apostle Glory with Nema. Kicked off with Catalina. It's been a while, that song there. But hey, Catalina did kickstart today's edition of Zambian Beats with Inshita Iyakulumbanya. Coming up in about 9 minutes or so, I've got your headlines, your surprise caller on the way. This is Radio Christian Voice today, 19th of June, 2026. My name is Patrick Muhao. We've made it. Stuck in traffic on that congestion right now. I'm with you. And since I'm with you, I'm reminding you to buckle up to observe those traffic rules and regulations. Between now and 18:45, possibly, would like to hear from you. What methods have helped you understand scripture better? Yes, what are some of those methods that you've adopted? Maybe it's something that your pastor preached, or maybe you learned something from your Bible study and you've personalized that really. Maybe it's you having a pen and paper, or reading a scripture in context, not just one particular verse. 0956-200-0490. Alternatively, head over to our Facebook page, which is Radio Christian Voice, like the page, and leave your thoughts there. Here's Innocent with Angie Mia.
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0: He last gave us an album, a live recording, I think in 2019, on that project. You would find some artist from South Africa. Keke is on that live recording. A Zambian, a pastor based in the US. They are fading out. We had to go back to over 10 years ago. That's Pastor Innocent with Anjimia, taking us to 1728. How was work? How is work? How is home? Get in touch. 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Coming up, your surprise caller, your headlines, all that in this hour. Here to remind you, my friend, that in the midst of what you went through, in the midst of what you're currently going through, maybe you're so downcast right now, on a bus, in your car, in your staff bus right now, maybe you're still waking. You're asking yourself, Patrick, where is God? I was hoping to get that increment by the end of this week. I was hoping to get that promotion before this week comes to an end. Patrick has just reminded us on radio that it's a Friday. Wow. Here to remind you that God is in our midst, dear friend. And this God who's in our midst, he knows what is bothering you. He knows that you want that car. He knows that you want that promotion. He knows that you want that financial breakthrough. And the key is you loving him, putting him first place. When you do that, that's you walking in faith. Between now and 18:30, we'd like to hear from you. What methods have helped you to understand scripture better? Head over to our Facebook page. I've seen comments coming through. Unfortunately, I'm unable to get WhatsApp messages, but what you can do, you can send me a text actually to 0956-200-0490.
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6: The time is 17:30 on the dot on Radio Christian Voice. Is what's coming up at exactly 18 hours. The Anti-Voter Apathy Project urges political parties to allow voter questions at campaign rallies. Bus and Taxi Drivers Association attributes low EV transition of lack of charging infrastructure. Ghana pushes for concrete slavery repatriations. And United States and Iran talks postponed as Israel launches deadly strikes in Hezbollah. Details coming up at exactly 18 hours. Getting into the weekends, getting into the evenings in terms of your temperature, starting off with Central Zambia in your weather. Your lows at 10, sunset at 17:45. Lusaka maximum temperature at 11, rather. Sunset at 17:44 down on the Copper Belt, the friendly city of Ndola. Maximum temperature 12, sunset at 17:48. Kitwe still on the Copper Belt, your lows at 11, sunset at 17:50. Down south in Livingstone, maximum temperature at 11, sunset at 17:50 as well. Chipata in Eastern Province, maximum temperature at 14, sunset at 17:30. Last but not the least, in Kialokia, Mali, in Solwezi, maximum temperature at 13, sunset at 17:58.
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1: Just like that, we've made it. It's a day after Thursday, a day before Saturday. It's official. The weekend is upon us, dear friend. We've made it in the midst of the storms, the fires, the waters that we went through this past week. God is gracious, my friend. It's a Friday! The time is 17:38. 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If you're stuck in traffic, take it easy. Reminding you to buckle up to observe those traffic rules and regulations. 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Wherever you could be at right now, take it easy between now and 18:30. What methods, or maybe method, has helped you understand scripture better? Is it you researching? Is it you maybe reading that portion of scripture in context? Yes. Is it you asking other believers? Yes. Personally, there are times that I come across a scripture, I don't understand it. I'll get in touch with someone, a friend, a colleague, could be in the office, could be from church. You know what? I don't seem to understand this portion of scripture. Yes, I've done that many times, really. That's just one of those tools. Rather, that's just one of those methods that has helped me to understand scripture better. I would like to hear from you on our Facebook page there, which is Radio Christian Voice. Like the page and leave your thoughts. Good to know that Martha from Lusaka West, you are tuned in. I've seen a text to get into that very soon. But let's see what's happening on our Facebook page. Davis Isikaonga on Facebook is saying, imagining to be one of the characters in the scriptures. You see, you put yourself in the characters of the portion of scripture that you're reading. So for instance, what is my favorite scripture? I'm trying to pick randomly. I'm stuck with one, but it's in the Old Testament, in the book of 1 Samuel. Hannah! Yes, when you read the book of 1 Samuel 1, 1 Samuel 1, and so yeah, 1 Samuel 1, yes, it's we see Hannah, verse 2 as well, we see Hannah underwent through so much. So someone is saying, I'll put myself in Hannah's shoes. I love that method there. Kennedy Mumba says, slowly, repeatedly, finding a quiet place. Also listening to Faith Comes by Hearing from Radio Christian Voice. Sharing Jesus boldly. Yes, yes, yes. Thank you very much. Just in case you're wondering what time that program airs, Faith Comes by Hearing airs at 05:30 every day, Sunday to Sunday, or maybe Monday to Monday on Radio Christian Voice. Rebecca Mule says, it helps us to see the Bible isn't just rules, it's God speaking. Really, really do appreciate. Let's see what's in my inbox here. Martha, I've seen what you've done there. You want Patrick Muhau to speak Bemba. At least I wish Kunda was here, would have come to help me to speak Bemba. But Martha, you're saying, hey, mwabombe ni mukwai. And I managed to get that Bemba tonation and everything. Hey, I'm quiet. Really do appreciate. You're going to say, it's a Friday. We've made it, my friend, in the midst of everything. They always make my day. You're going to say, what helps me, it's through a notebook. Really, really do appreciate. What about you? What is your colleague? What are other people saying on the bus right now? 0956-200-0490. Coming up, surprise caller. We are calling a Zambian gospel music group artist manager or group manager. Next. From the studios of Ali Kinkata Road, opposite Total Energies, we get to call people and just continue putting smiles on their faces. I've dialed the number of my surprise caller. She's ever smiling.
7: Hello.
1: Hi, how are you doing?
7: I'm well, thanks. How are you?
1: I'm great. Nasilele, how is your birthday going?
7: My birthday is going great, thank you. You guys are just making it amazing.
1: Can I make it more amazing?
7: Please.
1: You are live on Zambian Beats, Nasilele. You're live on Radio Christian Voice.
7: Oh, my goodness. Oh my goodness, this is so kind of you guys. You make me cry. You make me cry live on air. But
1: Nasilele, I can feel it, that tears were rolling off your eyes. Can I bring facial tissue wherever you are right now so that I can come and enjoy that cake as well?
7: You make me cry on air. How dare you?
1: Sorry, you're dropping tears? We celebrated that match, Nasilele. And before you picked up the phone, I was saying that you're one of those people that I've never seen upset. You're ever smiling. When you come to Radio Christian Voice, you're always there making noise, always smiling. I'm like, does she ever get upset?
7: How can I get upset when I work with you guys and you do such nice things for me?
1: And Nasilele, my friend, yeah, I will start crying on radio as well. So we said, Nasilele, you're still crying. I'm going to cry as well in the studios.
7: We celebrate
1: you and may each and every sacrifice that you put in the kingdom of God, may God remember you.
7: Thank you. This is very kind, Patrick. I'm so humble. Thank you so much.
1: Nasilele, have a good birthday and God bless you. We love you. We celebrate you. As you celebrate your birthday today, may God's declaration come to pass that with long life, He will satisfy you and show you salvation.
7: Amen.
1: I think I'm joining you in crying right now. Tears are running out of my eyes.
7: I'll stop, I promise.
1: God bless you, my friend.
7: Thank you, Patrick. Thank you, RCB. Thank you so much. Thank you.
1: This is what we mean. On that fateful day, it was just one of those emotional times on radio and on Zambian Beats, to be specific. So much happens on this show here. Tears, joy, laughter, screaming, all that. Why? Because God is on the throne. Apostle Paul reminds us to be an encouragement to someone. What we do on Zambian Beats, we get to call people, be a blessing to their lives, and just celebrate them. I've dialed the number of my surprise caller. He manages one of those great groups that God has brought in this generation.
8: Hello?
1: Hey, Brother Nathan, how are you?
8: I'm good, how are you, Patrick?
1: Good, good. Happy belated birthday, bro.
8: Thank you so much.
1: I know we haven't talked in the last couple of weeks or so.
8: Yeah, yeah, yeah.
1: Yeah, I know you won't believe this, but Nathan Mubanga, the young brother to Esther Chungu, you're live on Radio Christian Voice!
8: What?
1: Yes, you're live, brother. We celebrate you that much.
8: Okay.
1: Thank you very much. We celebrate you.
8: Thank you so much.
1: Thank you. Have you ever heard of the group called Vessels of Honor? Yes, he is the manager of that particular group. They have done so much in the industry. That's Nathan Mubanga, the young brother to Esther Chungu celebrating. He was celebrating his birthday yesterday.
9: My name is Wanya Kasoka and I love Zambian beats.

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That's Pastor Joseph Mvula. Hasn't given us anything new, I think, for the last 4 or 5 years or so. But hey, fading out, that's Ishi Nalienu. Ahead of that, twofold. We had to go back on a Friday. Yes, we had to go back, a throwback there with the Ubuka Tabobe. Coming up in about 5 minutes or so, the news at the top of the hour. Then we'll be together in the last edition of this week. Simply because in the third hour from 19 to 20, hashtag my theme song takeover, someone will be here sharing their top 5 all-time favorite Zambian gospel songs and why. Head over to our Facebook page, actually all our socials. I saw the reel of the person that is taking over being posted there. But between now and 18:30, what methods have helped you understand scripture? Head over to our Facebook page, you'll find a post there. Also what you can do on 0956200490. Good to know that SKM from Lufanyama, you are tuned in. You're saying, I always use Bible memory cards. I love that. Really, really do appreciate for coming through. A text coming through here. It simply says, good afternoon, my brother. How are you? I'm doing well, thank you. You're going to say, you and the RCV crew, thank you. You're going to say, how to read the Bible with understanding is first pray for understanding before you read. Don't read scripture for others, but for yourself. Yes. With anger to know God and with an inquisitive mind. Nina Zulu Piri, really do appreciate. As though that's not enough, Nina came back to say yes. And then Nina is inviting me for an all-night prayer meeting at the Blessing Center today. Nina, thank you very much. Nina has just shared Jesus boldly here on Zambian Beats. She has invited Patrick Muhau to go for that all-night prayer meeting at the Blessing Center. Thank you. Thank you. Really do appreciate. It doesn't end there. In that text, Nina went on to say something that we have to do here on Zambian Beats. I mean, it's a day after Thursday, a day before Saturday. Nina just said, it's a Friday.

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1: AVAP urges political parties to allow voter questions at campaign rallies. Bus and Taxi Drivers Association attributes low EV transition to lack of charging infrastructure. And Ghana pushes for concrete slavery repatriations. Good evening. With the main news, I'm Peter Botha. The Anti-Voter Apathy Project, AVAP, has challenged political parties conducting mega campaign rallies to provide opportunities for voters to ask questions and engage directly with candidates. AVAP Executive Director Richo Mulwani says the political landscape has changed, with Zambians increasingly seeking to scrutinize the ideas and policies of individuals aspiring for public office at ward, parliamentary and presidential levels. Speaking when he featured on Christian Voices chatback program in Lusaka today, Mr. Mulwani stressed the importance of creating space for meaningful interaction between voters and candidates during campaign rallies. Democracy must not be one-sided. It should be about engagement, said Mr. Mulwani. He urged voters to be cautious of politicians who are unwilling to have their ideas challenged, noting that public engagement is a fundamental pillar of democracy. Mr. Mulwani further called on citizens to be more inquisitive about the promises made by political leaders during campaigns. He emphasized that informed and engaged citizens are essential to strengthening democratic governance and promoting accountability among public office holders. The Independent Broadcasting Authority, IBA, has urged broadcasters across the country to verify information before airing it, following concerns over the dissemination of false reports regarding the alleged death of Mr. Alex Muliokela. IBA Director of Corporate Communication, Katendi Wandi, says the authority has noted with concern that some broadcasting stations recently aired inaccurate reports about Mr. Muliokela's purported death. Ms. Wandi stressed that such incidents highlight the need for strict adherence to professional journalism standards. She has also observed that some broadcasting stations rely on unverified information circulating on social media. While such platforms may provide useful leads, information obtained from them should be verified through credible sources before being broadcast, said Ms. Wandi in a statement issued to RCV News in Lusaka today. Ms. Wandi has since urged broadcasters to uphold the principles of accuracy and verification in all broadcast content, including news, programs, and announcements. She emphasized that accurate and verified information is essential in maintaining public trust and preventing unnecessary distress to affected individuals, families, and the public. Ms. Wandi has further called on all broadcasting stations to uphold the highest standards of journalistic professionalism in line with Section 24(1)(e) of the IBA Amendment Act No. 26 of 2010 and other applicable broadcasting regulations. The Bus and Taxi Drivers Association of Zambia has attributed the low transition of fuel-powered vehicles to electric vehicles, EVs, in the country to the lack of infrastructure for charging battery-powered vehicles. This follows concerns raised by government over the low adoption of electric vehicles, with only 525 EVs currently registered in the country. Speaking in an interview with RCV News in Lusaka today, Association National Secretary Sidney Mbewe said that although the initiative is beneficial for the country, particularly in addressing climate change, it would be unrealistic for people to transition to electric vehicles without adequate charging infrastructure. He noted that this is especially challenging for long-distance bus operators. Government does not necessarily need to build infrastructure from scratch, but can utilize shopping malls and filling stations by installing charging facilities, said Mr. Mbewe. Mr. Mbewe also reviewed that a lack of public knowledge and awareness about electric vehicles is another factor contributing to their low uptake, describing the information gap among members of the public as a major challenge. He has since called for increased sensitization and public awareness campaigns on electric vehicles and their benefits if the initiative is to achieve its intended purpose.
2: government responsible for infrastructure development that should support the coming in of EV vehicles. If you look at those 500 vehicles, there's no infrastructure that you find that's visible. Where somebody who's driving an electrical vehicle can drive in and charge their vehicle. These are also in public sector initiatives. Now, in order to grow the EV population in the public transport sector, or rather or even in the vehicle population, government needs to look at how it's going to incentivize those that are ready to work with government to facilitate the installation.
1: The Zambia Police Service has recaptured one more inmate from the 33 inmates who escaped from police custody in Kapirimposhi on June 13, 2026. Central Province Police Commissioner Lemekani Chirwa says the latest arrest brings the total number of recaptured escapees to five, including the four who were recaptured shortly after the escape occurred. Speaking in an interview with RCV News Today, Mr. Chirwa urged members of the public and relatives of the escapees to report any information regarding the remaining fugitives, warning that they pose a threat to public safety. Relatives of the escapees should refrain from shielding, harboring, or assisting them, as doing so constitutes a criminal offense, but instead should encourage them to surrender to the police, said Mr. Chirwa. Mr. Chirwa further appealed to the public to cooperate with law enforcement officers by providing information that could assist ongoing investigations and efforts to recapture the remaining escapees. In Africa news, Ghana hosted a landmark global conference on Thursday seeking to translate growing political support for slavery repatriations into practical commitments towards justice. The conference, which brought together leaders from around Africa and the Caribbean, comes after the United Nations adopted a historic resolution that declared the transatlantic slave trade the greatest crime against humanity. Since the resolution's adoption in March, the campaign for the repatriations has gathered unprecedented momentum, said Ghana's Foreign Minister Samuel Ablakwa. Coming up shortly, U.S.-Iran talks postponed as Israel launches deadly strikes in Lebanon. For this and more, stay tuned.
3: HIV and AIDS has reached all corners of the world. All families in Zambia and Africa have been affected. When HIV and AIDS comes like it has, all suffer. Everybody should act to stop the spread of HIV and AIDS.
4: War against HIV and AIDS. Everybody should act.
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1: And now the rest of the news. A new round of direct talks between the U.S. and Iran have been postponed after Vice President J.D. Vance delayed a planned trip to Switzerland. The White House announced late on Thursday that Vance would not be traveling to the talks and said the logistics had not been simple or predictable. It comes a day after the U.S. dropped its naval blockade of Iran after the two countries signed a deal aimed at ending the conflict. That's the news to date. Here's another look at the headlines. The Anti-Voter Apathy Project, AVAP, has challenged political parties conducting mega campaign rallies to provide opportunities for voters to ask questions and engage directly with candidates. The Bus and Taxi Drivers Association of Zambia has attributed the low transition of fuel-powered vehicles to electric vehicles, EVs, in the country to the lack of infrastructure for charging battery-powered vehicles. And Ghana hosted a landmark global conference on Thursday seeking to translate growing political support for slavery repatriations into practical commitments towards justice. For more news, follow us on our social media platforms. You can find us on Facebook, Instagram, X, and YouTube with the handle RCV News. I'm Peter Botha. Stay tuned.
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8: Each taxpayer is required to keep evidence of economic activities or business transactions, such as books, records, or invoices as required by law, and submit or present the data or documentation required by the Zambia Revenue Authority accurately and timely in accordance with the tax laws.
9: Oho, lekani ndikwile msuweni wanga. 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
6: Being bold is actually beyond pressing shift keys. It's beyond shaving machines. It's beyond reversing a cancerous disease. Being bold is coming to the understanding that the harvest is more than plenty, but those willing to put in the work are few. Turn quickly to the book of Matthew, past 28 chapters and come to verses 19 and realize the mandate is to look at the world and all its nations and say to ourselves, therefore, I'll go too. I'll go and love my neighbor enough to want to see them in heaven. I'll go and be compassionate enough to share the gospel with no fear.

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7: That's right. Welcoming you to this second and last hour of this week's edition of Zambian Beast with me, Patrick Muhau. Yes. It's that day when hashtag my theme song takeover comes up from 19 up to 20 hours. Someone will be sharing their top 5 all-time favorite summer gospel songs and why. Could be wondering, Patrick, who is coming? Well, head over to all our socials. I saw the reel up and running earlier on and get to see the person that is taking over in the next, what, for 5 minutes or less, really? That's coming up a little later. I'm quickly going to our Facebook page, and I know that the time it was posted on our Facebook page, that's the time it went on all our socials, LinkedIn, Instagram, and everything. Yes, 7 hours ago, the person that is taking over was posted there. Head over there and get to see what's happening on the platform there. Coming up, we are wrapping up what we began looking at earlier on in this hour. What are some of those methods, or maybe a method that that has come to work when it comes to you understanding scripture? Head over to our Facebook page. You'll find a post up and running. Also, what you can do, get in touch on 0956200490. If you're driving, take it easy. Reminding you to buckle up to observe those traffic rules and regulations. Reminding you to give courtesy to other road users as well. In the midst of what you are currently going through, my friend, yet remind you that you are more than a conqueror. You are a warrior. You are a victor, not a victim. In the midst of what you're going through, God loves you, God cares for you, and this God wants you to see his goodness. This God wants you to see his faithfulness. All that when you choose to love him with all your heart, with all your soul, with all your mind, and with all your strength. No matter what you went through this past week, maybe driving back home on a bus right now, in your shop, at work, feeling so discouraged, my friend, choose to look at the brighter sides. You know that in the midst of the storms that you went through on Monday, the fires that went through on Tuesday, the waters that went through on Wednesday, just yesterday, you almost lost everything. But hey, you've got breath today. Choose to focus on that. And that is to know that God still remains God in your situation. And this God wants you to love him with all your heart, with all your soul, with all your mind, and with all your strength. Why? Because it's a Friday!

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0: Sakala with Kantashe taking us to 18:33. In the next, 25, 26, 27 minutes or so, we are saying bye to this sixth edition of Zambian Bass. Before that, Nakawala, she dropped that in 2023. Came through with Tuami Mia right here on Radio Christian Voice. You are listening to Zambian Beats. We are broadcasting from Alikinkaza Road, where you are right now. Where are you? Which part of the world? That's right. Know that you can listen to Radio Christian Voice anytime, anywhere. Simply looking into the website, which is www.rsev.cr.zm. Very soon, we are wrapping up what we began looking at earlier on. You maybe have already started your weekend, you've already knocked off. How was this past week? How is your business going? How is your saloon? How is your barber shop? On the bus right now, maybe tuned in from your car right now. Thank you for allowing me, Patrick Muhau, to be part of your Friday evening commute, as they get to put it really. What methods, or maybe method, has helped you understand scripture better? A lot of edifying messages coming through. I got some text messages here. This one simply says, indeed, God is faithful to them that trust in Jesus Christ. Psalm 91, verse 1 up to 12. That's Evangelist Mchunga. Really do appreciate for coming through. I got a text here all the way from Mrs. Mugwemba from Solwezi, Northwestern Province. You're saying, I use not books and daily reading of the Bible. So encouraging. Really, really do appreciate for coming through there. Other text messages that came through earlier on. I got a text here. Bernadette, you are tuned in. Thank you very much. It's always a joy hearing from you. You're saying, hi, Patrick. It's Bernadette. Pray before you open the scriptures and also pray through the passage you are reading. Really, really do appreciate. Coming up, wrap up with what's coming up on our Facebook page.
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5: 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The taxpayer identification number, TPIN, of the seller in a visible place. The date the receipt was issued. The name, physical address, and telephone contacts of the seller. 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The serial number of the invoice. 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The quantity of the goods or services supplied. The selling price per unit and total value. A brief description of the items sold. 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Failure to prove business transactions leading to increased tax liability and losses. Unfair competition, which may lead to loss of attractive business opportunities. Problems in determining the profits of your business. Fraud, as your clients and employees may easily exploit your business. Estimated assessments, which may not reflect your true business transactions. 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
6: Shh, Nana, don't be shy. We listen, we don't judge. Your first seat at the grown-ups table doesn't have to feel like orientation at school. Being judged for your heat tolerance left, right, and center? Not cool, bro. Not cool. Gogo, please. No need to explain Ukuti back in the day you could take all the heat. We listen. We don't judge. Chomi, pasta, uncle, auntie, mama, papa, everybody, even when. With the side eye already the moment the flavor chats come up? Don't worry. Some of us like it smoky. Some of us like it sweet. Some of us just like peace. So, meet our new smoky, sweet, sticky, yicky, flame kiss, barbecue flavor something. All flavor, no burn. You like it soft? We listen. We don't judge. Nando's, fire it up.
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0: You will find Stanislas on that song there. That song won as the best Kalindula song of the year at the first ever RSCV Music Awards at the Music Club. Ah, what a night. 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Get the highlights from A all the way up to Z. Zama with the Chichila Minwewe Sunday. Before that, Amai Busa, she dropped that some 7 years ago? Yes, 2019 with Aliye Nile Kelele. I'll try and squeeze in a song very soon. Then I'll come and say my goodbyes. This is Zambian Beats. This is Radio Christian Voice. About 8 minutes before we head to the top of the hour, wrapping up what we were looking at earlier on, what methods, or maybe method, have you used or maybe are using when it comes to you understanding scripture? Jacob Sinkal on Facebook says, reading the Old Testament has really unpacked a lot of things I didn't understand, especially Isaiah 53, which talks about how our Messiah had to suffer and die. Really do appreciate. And Javwa J.K. Cizande on Facebook says, understanding Genesis first. So it happened that I was not getting anything, and I started asking God who we are and how did we get here. So I went back to Genesis with the help of the Holy Spirit. With the help of the Holy Spirit, I can have revelation on my scripture. I really do appreciate for coming through. Grace Shatewa, possibly my last comment here, no, second last, says, continuous meditation and hearing with others helps me get more insights. Really do appreciate for coming through. A gospel artist, M3 Zoe, says understanding principles of the Bible interpretation has really helped.
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0: That's a current single. That's a Faith Kalaba. You will find Pastor Christine Nkole on this song there. I saw this past weekend doing 10 Most Wanted with Echo, Make a Date with Him. God willing, tomorrow, Saturday, between 16 and 17 hours. This song entered 10 Most Wanted. It's currently on number 2. How far will it go? Where will it go? Hey, all that depends on you supporting local music. And this is where I have to part company. My name is Patrick Muhau. When I'm gone, I'm back on radio, God willing, tomorrow, between 06 and 8 hours. I will be waking you up on Lumbanya time. Before I even go, my legs are shaking, but I have to do something just now. Our hearts are pumping, right? But hey, I'm here to share with you officially that in the next couple of weeks or so, we've got some good news coming on Zambian Beats. No, it's not about the awards. You hear about the awards on all the shows. But hey, specifically on Zambian Beats, I'm so excited. It's a Friday!
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5: Being bold is actually beyond pressing shift keys. It's beyond shaving machines. It's beyond reversing a cancerous disease. Being bold is coming to the understanding that the harvest is more than plenty, but those willing to put in the work are few. Turn quickly to the book of Matthew, past 28 chapters and come to verses 19 and realize the mandate is to look at the world and all its nations and say to ourselves, therefore, I'll go too. I'll go and love my neighbor enough to want to see them in heaven. I'll go and be compassionate enough to share the gospel with no fear end. I'll remember that persecution must be for his name's sake, because I'm grafted in. To God, we kids are namesakes. The practicality requires me to step into faith. Convos to point to the true source in the Bible to pronounce the gospel. I share my testimony to shame the past and the accusers thereof. I share the message of his goodness, and it is to church I invite you. I step into prayer and offering daily support to the brethren, being a good example of righteous standing to all my sisters, and then realize that it's time we disciples went out to disciple others, to disciple the world into getting to know the God of the Bible. So go ye into the world and share his word boldly. The call is to engage culture for his glory.
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0: Good evening, everyone, and welcome to Zambian Bits. My name is Engineer Sharon Sonda, an engineer by profession. I run my own consultancy. I'm a lover of God. I congregate with Bread of Life, where I serve as a chairperson for Christian Professionals Ministry. That's Bread of Life Main Church. I'm married to one wonderful husband, Mr. Shileshe Msonda, and together we have two beautiful daughters, Wupe Msonda and Shalom Msonda, and a granddaughter. So welcome to Zambian Bits this evening, and I'm the one who's going to be with you on the program of Takeover. And for our first song, we'll listen to Rachel, which is Lesa Ekachemawandi. 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

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Take your portion, take your healing, take your breakthrough. Where are the believers that can pray in the Holy Ghost?

0: Wonderful. Thank you for listening to Lesa Ekachema Wandi. Our next one was Ilangeni. And we are now coming to our third song on Takeover. The third song on Takeover is a song that I love so much. It ministers to my heart. And this is Adonai by Temwani. Enjoy and be blessed.
1: What we play?
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0: Right, that was our song, our third song by Temwani, which was Adonai. And I would like us to finish on a high. The next two songs, please get your dancing shoes and just minister to the Lord in that corner office, in the car, as you drive back home, as you've knocked off a bit late, and as you're getting home, or you've just gotten home, and maybe you're that woman cooking in the kitchen, or you're just about to tune into the news. That's daddy there, or our brother who's, you know, you've just had a very hectic Friday or a very hectic week. You can take off your shoes and relax and just dance to this song. So our next song, this is an old song. I think this is one of Mark 44's first album. And I still, you know, I still dance when I listen to this song. So this song is Nali Puiririka by Mark 44.
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0: And final song is this one. You need to just find a corner where you can dance. This one is a powerful, powerful song. They are all powerful, but if you want to just, you know, just release the, you know, after having a very fruitful week, and you just want to just let it loose, you just have to dance with me on this one. And even as I'm in the studio, I'm just taking off my dancing shoes and just want to dance with you. And this is Ziggy Ziggy by Pastor Washi.
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0: so much for listening into today's Zambian Beats and the program of Takeover. It's been lovely being with you. And my name, as I earlier mentioned, I'm Engineer Sharon Mabengwa Msonda on Takeover. Before I leave, I would just want to encourage somebody out there. I know it's a weekend. We're going into a weekend. We're going to Saturday and Sunday. And you've just had this week, and maybe you've been, you know, it hasn't been a very good week. I know to some it's been a wonderful week, but there are always those, you know, where some things which you planned to work out haven't really worked out. Maybe you were you were thinking of this job interview to go your way, and it didn't turn out to go quite as you planned. And maybe you were also expecting to sign that business contract, which also did not turn out to be the way you would have loved it to be. But I would want to leave you with this scripture, and that is Proverbs 3 and verse 5, which talks about trusting in God. They that trust in God are like Mount Zion. Trust God. Trust God. Let's just learn to trust God in all that we do. When it works out, let's continue to trust God. When it doesn't work out, let's still continue to trust and believe in God. The other scripture, because I'm on this program of Takeover, that I wanted to leave with you is Isaiah 33 and verse 10, which says, "Now I'm stepping in," God says. "From now on, I'm taking over." So what is that situation that you are going through? I want to tell you that God is stepping in. God is taking over. And you know, when our God takes over, He is the God, our healer. He is the God who is ever victorious. He is the God who mends broken hearts. So let's trust Him. Let's look up to Him and believe and know that God has got you. God has got you on this one, and He has taken over whatever situation that you are going through, and it shall be well. Thank you so much for listening into the program, and being a weekend, being a Friday, we are going into Saturday and Sunday. If you're SDA Seventh-day Adventist, I would want to encourage you to encourage somebody to church tomorrow. If you also go to church, if you also go to church on Sundays, I would want to also encourage you to invite somebody to church. Invite somebody to church, whichever congregation you go to, whether it's the United Church, whether it's Catholic, whether it's Bread of Life, whether it's Pentecostal Church or New Apostolic. Just ensure that you invite somebody. I know there's a point in my life when I felt so discouraged, and those are years back when I was really young, before I gave my life to the Lord. It took a friend who invited me to church, and I gave my life to the Lord. And so many years later, here I am today, still standing, and so, so grateful that somebody invited me to church, and it turned my life around. And I have no regrets from the time I started to have my walk with the Lord Jesus. So invite somebody to church. Pick up your phone. If it doesn't have talk time, please recharge it and invite somebody to church. And once you do that, kindly text 0960-200-490 or 0960, which is 200-490. Kindly text and say, "I have invited someone to church." Amen and amen. Let's make sure that we populate heaven and depopularize hell. I just want to thank you, and enjoy your lovely weekend in church, and invite somebody to church. Thank you so much, and God richly bless you.
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9: Being bold is actually beyond pressing shift keys. It's beyond shaving machines. It's beyond reversing a cancerous disease. Being bold is coming to the understanding that the harvest is more than plenty, but those willing to put in the work are few. Turn quickly to the book of Matthew, past 28 chapters and come to verses 19 and realize the mandate is to look at the world and all its nations and say to ourselves, therefore, I'll go too. I'll go and love my neighbor enough to want to see them in heaven. I'll go and be compassionate enough to share the gospel with no fear end. I'll remember that persecution must be for his name's sake, because I'm grafted in. To God, we kids are namesakes. The practicality requires me to step into faith. Convos to point to the true source in the Bible to pronounce the gospel. I share my testimony to shame the past and the accusers thereof. I share the message of his goodness, and it is to church I invite ya. I step into prayer and offering daily support to the brethren, being a good example of righteous standing to all my sisters, and then realize that it's time we disciples went out to disciple others, to disciple the world into getting to know the God of the Bible. So go ye into the world and share his word boldly. The call is to engage culture for his glory.
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Thank you that you could join us on the Redeeming Grace program. This is your friend and host, Evangelist Ken Banda. Now, today's reading is taken from the book of Judges in the Old Testament, the book of Judges, and that is from chapter number 3, verse number 12, right through to verse number 15. The Bible reads, "And the children of Israel did evil again in the sight of the Lord. And the Lord strengthened Eglon, the king of Moab, against Israel, because they had done evil in the sight of the Lord. And he gathered unto him the children of Ammon and Amalek, and went and smote Israel, and possessed the city of palm trees. So the children of Israel served Eglon, the king of Moab, 18 years. 15. But when the children of Israel cried unto the Lord raised them up a deliverer, Ehud, a son of Jera, a Benjamite, a man left-handed. And by him, the children of Israel sent a present, unto Eglon, the king of Moab." Let's go to verse number 25. "And they tarried till they were ashamed, and behold, he opened not the doors of the parlor. Therefore, they took a key and opened them, and behold, their lord," meaning the king, "was fallen down dead on the earth. And Ehud escaped while they tarried, and passed beyond the quarries, and escaped unto Seirath. And it came to pass, verse 27, "When he was come, that he blew a trumpet in the mountain of Ephraim, and the children of Israel went down with him from the mount, and he before them. And he said unto them, Follow after me, for the Lord has delivered your enemies, the Moabites, into your hand. And they went down after him, and took the fords of Jordan towards Moab, and suffered not a man to pass over. And they slew of Moab, at that time about 10,000 men, all lusty, and all men of valor, and there escaped not a man." Verse 30. "So Moab was subdued that day under the hand of Israel, and the land had rest for 80 years. I'll read that again. "And so Moab was subdued that day under the hand of Israel, and the land had rest for 80 years. Shall we pray? Heavenly Father, we give glory and praise and honor to you. We worship you, O King of Kings. We worship you, O King of Glory, for you are a good God unto us. Thank you for the reading of the word today. Thank you for calling us into your presence as we tarry at your feet today. Lord, we pray that you speak to us in your words, in that a tone and accent so loud and so clear. And let your word bring an encouragement. Let your word bring hope to the hopeless. That your word would uplift the downcast and bring hope to the dying. In the mighty name of Jesus, we thank you for the healing power of your word, and that your word and the entrance in of it shall bring forth light and give understanding to the simple. And may your name be praised, and your name be glorified now and forevermore. In Jesus' name, amen. Today, I want to share God's word with you on a subject
entitled Turning Setbacks into Setups. Turning Setbacks into Setups. Now, you need to understand that the context within which this passage is read is one that begins with weakness but ends in victory. Number two, it is important for every believer to realize that God's plan in your life is way bigger than your limitations. This story and the account we just read in Judges chapter number 3, from verse number 12 right through to verse number 30, begins with a dark history. There was a time when Israel had forgotten their God again. As was the custom of God's people, they would lose their identity in God. Occasionally, over time, Israel would rather serve idols, serve the gods of the lands where they lived, at the very expense of their relationship with God, much more their identity in God. Trust me, when you lose your identity in God, everything around you crumbles. I heard somebody say, it is like a fish that is taken out of the waters. As much as it cannot survive, so is it with those that know God but choose to ignore him. May this not be your portion in Jesus' name. Verse number 12, we are told how that in their folly, as they lusted after other gods, Israel was not only overrun by a wicked king called Eglon, who was certainly to be dominated, a king that was conquered, brought under subjection by Moses and Joshua, particularly Moses, on their way to the land of promise. Later, David did so. Do you see? When you lose your identity, how that everything around you collapses. You cannot survive in an environment you are not created for. May I appeal to somebody listening into this program? I may not know what challenge or challenges you may be going through. Please never lose sight of your God. Israel soon was overrun by Eglon, whom the Lord strengthened following Israel's rebellion. Now, you also need to understand that this guy, Eglon, the king of the Moabites, was not just cruel. He was so unforgiving. And this guy was a terror because he came, mobilized the other nations, the Ammonites and the Amalekites, who went with him to overrun the land of Israel. What a disaster. And in fact, it's a pity that Israel would forget their God in the manner they did. This cruel king then for 18 years made Israel pay. They suffered as they served Eglon and paid tribute. They paid taxes, heavy taxes to Eglon. And soon, what began as a mere oppression turned into desperation.
At this point, God's people, Israel, were so desperate. And finally, they remembered God. Have you heard people say there are more prayers on a speeding taxi than there would be amongst believers? And, you know, when he arrived, he requested that he should speak with the king alone. The Bible does not hide, but explicitly points out that this man was a greedy man. He was so fat, so much so, that he did not turn down Ehud's request for an audience. Let me tell you what happened. Well, as the two remained in the palace, the king of Moab, Eglon by name, and Ehud, the left-handed man, who people had looked down upon, a man they ignored, a man they did not count, yet unknown to them all, he was armed and dangerous. Well,

knife and blade, the blade and handle was locked right inside this man's belly. What Ehud did is not as important as his obedience to God. Number two, this man, Ehud, despite having a disability, stayed strong and believed that God could still use him to be a deliverer for God's people. Number three, he believed that his left-handedness was a uniqueness that God would use at the time to silence the Moabite king and his people, that the bondage that God's people had suffered, the 18 years, would come to an end. Let's quickly talk about this man, Ehud. He was ready and willing to go all the way, and cross the borders from Israel into the land of Moab, trusting, believing that he would be found in the right place at the right time and would occasion God's assignment as per the people's choice. Listen, there could be somebody listening in today. There may be somebody who, in a way, is feeling so discouraged, so broken, perhaps empty, because people have laughed at you, mocked you, or people have ridiculed or reviled you because of the difference in your body, in your thinking, in the way you are. Listen, child of God, left-handedness then, as it is a disability now, you know, or was considered as a disability then, and whatever disadvantage you may have today should not stop you from becoming who you are. You are a chosen generation. You are a holy people, a peculiar people unto God, chosen by God to show forth his praise. God does not see you the way the world does. Neither should you live by people's opinions. Peter writes to the church then scattered abroad in 1 Peter chapter number 2, verse 9 and 10, but you are a chosen generation. You are a royal priesthood. You are a holy nation, a peculiar people, that you should show forth praises unto him who hath called you out of darkness and into his marvelous light, which in time past were not a people, but are now the people of God, which had not obtained mercy, but now have obtained mercy. Peter would let us say, dearly beloved, I beseech you as strangers and as pilgrims. Hallelujah. Abstain from fleshly lusts, which war against the soul. It is important, excuse me, very critical for every child of God to know we are chosen of God. He chooses us just as we are. And we are to come to God just as we are. This man, Ehud, a left-handed man, a Benjamite with no army, no name, no rank, no title, no resources, but just a willing heart

was all God needed to be an answer to the cry of his people. What does this man do? He was eager and ready to forge a weapon which he hid below his garments. What do you have in your hand, if I may ask you? What is that you have? What is that strength God has deposited in you? Is it a skill? Is it a talent? Is there a uniqueness in you that you think does not count? That in some way you may think does not count at all by human standards? Hear me and hear me go. You are the person God is looking for. He looks for willing vessels. You are never qualified by this world and by people of this world. You are qualified by who God says you are. Do you have a skill? Use it. God can use that skill. God can use that talent, that uniqueness that is overlooked. That is exactly the weapon God can use to deliver you, to deliver his people, not from poverty or from ridicule and from a small-mindedness. Are you overlooked? Do you feel underqualified or unqualified? Do you feel inadequate? You are the right kind of person God wants to use. I want to say a few things. God does not choose people based on human standards. Ehud, a left-handed man, thought lowly of by those around him, was the right man God used to bring deliverance to his people. Like we said in the beginning, with no army, with no chariots, just a small weapon, a dagger, and a willing heart. That's all he needed. And he acted boldly. May you arise in the name of Jesus. Let the light of God shine in you. The Bible would say, arise, O you sleeper. Let the light of God shine in you. And I know many that advance excuses. Oh, I am still a baby in the Lord. Why should I exhibit my gift to the glory of God? Oh, I am the last born in my family. So was Gideon's excuse. I am coming from the least of the tribes, the tribe of Benjamin, and I am also the youngest in the family. What can God do with me? And who am I for God to qualify me? Listen, child of God, true deliverance does not come from human hands. True deliverance comes from the hands of God. Paul would write to the church at Corinth. And I want to read this. 1 Corinthians chapter number 1, verse number 24 to 31. Listen to what Paul had to say. But unto them which are called, both Jews and Greeks, Christ, the power of God and the wisdom of God, because the foolishness of God is wiser than men, and the weakness of God is stronger than men. For you see, your calling, brethren, how that not many wise men after the flesh, not many mighty, not many noble are called, but God has chosen the foolish things of this world to confound the wise. And God has chosen the weak things of this world to confound the things that are mighty, and the best things of this world, and cheap things of this world, which are despised, things that
that are contemptible, things despised, has God chosen, yea, the things which are not, to bring to naught things that are, that no flesh should glory in his presence. But of him are you in Christ Jesus, who of God is made unto us the wisdom and righteousness and sanctification and redemption, that according as it is written, he that glories, let him glory in the Lord. I am here to encourage you. God is waiting for you. What is that that you consider a limitation? Whether your business, ministry of life, or life, that uniqueness in you is not a weakness. That is your greatest strength, if submitted to God. Perhaps you feel too weak, too different, too unqualified. God will do a mighty thing through you. God uses the cheap things of this world to confound the wise. I want to challenge you. You are the one that God is looking for. May his name be glorified in Jesus' name. Amen. I want to pray with somebody. You feel that everything around you has curved in. Perhaps you feel so neglected, maybe forsaken. You feel that God is so distant from you and that there is nothing about you or in you that God can use. The devil is a liar. You are special to God. He is waiting for you to arise and let God be God in your life. Kindly pray this prayer. Say, Heavenly Father, I am ready to serve you for as long as I live. Now I crown you Lord and King of my heart. I repent of my backsliding. I repent also of my lack of faith. Today, I choose you above all else. Please forgive my sins. Write my name in the book of life and use the little that is in me to your name and glory. In Jesus' name, amen. Well, for prayer and counseling, you are welcome to call on 0977-7999-00. I will repeat that number, 0977-7999-00. God bless you. Shalom, shalom.

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2: 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You find Him in nature, that's His creation. 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And you find Him through Jesus Christ, His Son, that He sent to die for us. 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I'm actually glad that you've asked this question.
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14: Being bold is actually beyond pressing shift keys. It's beyond shaving machines. It's beyond reversing a cancerous disease. Being bold is coming to the understanding that the harvest is more than plenty, but those willing to put in the work are few. Turn quickly to the book of Matthew, past 28 chapters and come to verses 19 and realize the mandate is to look at the world and all its nations and say to ourselves, therefore, I'll go too. I'll go and love my neighbor enough enough to want to see them in heaven. I'll go and be compassionate enough to share the gospel with no fear end. I'll remember that persecution must be for his name's sake, because I'm grafted in. To God, we kids are namesakes. The practicality requires me to step into faith. Convos to point to the true source in the Bible to pronounce the gospel. I share my testimony to shame the past and the accusers thereof. I share the message of his goodness, and it is to church I invite you. I step into prayer and offering daily support to the brethren, being a good example of righteous standing to all my sisters, and then realize that it's time we disciples went out to disciple others, to disciple the world into getting to know the God of the Bible. So go ye into the world and share his word boldly. The call is to engage culture for his glory.
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Bit of a ride there. GOC, simply saying Ikechi, the power of God. I hope and pray that you are doing well this evening. And thank you so very much for choosing Radio Christian Voice, RCV, your home since 94. I hope and pray that you've had a lovely week and that all is well in your life this evening. My name is Kunda, and I will keep you company from now up to midnight. And do feel free to talk to me and chat with me, talk to me by simply sending me a message on 0956-200-490. Send in a text message or a WhatsApp message, and let's get talking. You can also interact with me through Facebook and get to our official Facebook page, which is Radio Christian Voice. And get there right now and just, leave a comment on a post that is there for Nightlight. It is team praising God in the good and in the bad. In all situations, choosing to trust and believe in God. Choosing to praise Him even when things don't make sense. So it's trusting Him when things are bad, and also trusting Him as well when things are good. And so this evening, regardless of where you are, choose to praise God. Praise Him in the good and praise Him in the bad. The question that I'm asking on our Facebook post this evening is, try to imagine if every believer shared Jesus every day, how would the world look like? Imagine if every believer shared Jesus every day, how would the world look like? Every person who says, I'm a Christian, every person who says, I'm a believer, I am a follower of Jesus Christ, imagine them. If we all shared Jesus every day, just imagine how can the world look like. And so I want to hear what you think, and I want to hear your imagination, how would the world look like if we all share Jesus to the world. E. Daniel's coming up, and in this song, simply saying Yahweh. Good evening.

Oh, beautiful sounds right there coming from E. Daniels, simply saying Yahweh. And your name is Yahweh. You are worthy to be praised. 0956200490. Send me a text message or a WhatsApp message. Let's interact this evening. And I'd love you to imagine how the world would look like if every Christian and every believer were ambassadors of Jesus Christ in their place of influence. Imagine if they evangelized. Imagine if they preached the gospel by how they live their lives, by their words, and by their deeds and everything else. Imagine how the world would look like today. Some of the things that we get to talk about on another program I get to do on Wednesday, Battle for the Christian Mind, most of the things are centered around how we live our lives as believers and as Christians. And we ask questions like, why is our faith silent at our place of work? Why is our faith silent in the marketplace? Why do we leave our faith on Sunday and on Monday we believe or we live like we are not Christians? And so we get to ask those questions. And so this evening, I want you to just imagine how the world would look like if you lived your life boldly for Jesus, you are an ambassador for Jesus, and if you share the gospel, and if you preach the gospel, and if you evangelized, how will the world look like? And so I want you to imagine that and let me know what you think the world would look like if we all did that, if we all were involved in the Great Commission, if all of us took the Great Commission personal, if all of us took the Great Commission as a personal responsibility, how would it look like? Matthew 28:19-20. Jesus gives the Great Commission, and this is the final command to his disciples. And he says, therefore, go and make disciples of all nations, baptizing them in the name of the Father and of the Son and of the Holy Spirit, and teaching them to obey everything I have commanded you. And surely I am with you always, to the end of the age. And so go and make disciples. And we've been given that directive, that command, and says, look, go and make disciples of all nations. And so now imagine how the world would look like if we took that command, you know, personally, and we're like, look, I'm going to share the gospel. I'm going to evangelize. I'm going to preach the gospel. I'm going to live a life that honors God. Because when we talk about preaching the gospel, it is more than just sharing words. It is how we live our lives. And these are the things that we like looking at and talk about on Battle for the Christian Mind. How are we living our lives? You know, is your life a sermon? Can somebody look at you and observe you without you saying that you're a follower of Jesus, and they can see that truly there's something different about you? Or are you like everybody else, trying to fit in, trying to live a life that does not honor God, trying to live a sinful life, going to every place, a person who doesn't pray, you don't get into the Word of God, you can't read the Bible until it is Sunday, you don't have any personal devotion, you don't have any personal time of prayer, and what kind of a person are you? What kind of a follower of Jesus Christ are you? Can we look at you today and
see that by observing your life, we can see that truly this person is a child of God or a follower of Jesus. And so we can preach by how we live our lives. And so now imagine, how would Zambia look like if the 95% that supposedly are Christians on paper, I say on paper because that's what research shows. So on paper, lived a life that honored God. I think there's so many things that we trying to fight, things that we are trying to get rid of. Probably some of those things wouldn't be present anymore. I'm just thinking. Wilson Chisonge is saying, a simple answer is that the world would be peaceful. However, it must be noted here that people who are not living according to the demands of God's word, it's not because believers are not sharing God's word, but it is because Jesus spoke about it in Matthew 7, 13 to 14, highlighting the behavior of two groups in this world. He said, and I quote, "Enter through the narrow gate, for wide is the gate and broad is the road that leads to destruction, and many enter through it. But small is the gate and narrow is the road that leads to life, and only a few find it." End of quote. So ours is to share God's word and leave the selection process to the Lord, who knew every one of us before we were born and had to choose those that are obedient to his word. Romans 8, 28 to 19. Thank you so much for sharing that message. One of the things that I've kind of like talked about on this particular program, and in many conversations that I do have, I always ask a question, and I'm like, what is the proof, you know, for salvation? You know, what is there that we can see that somebody's saved, and we can know that somebody's saved? And truly, I think it is more than just, you know, standing up and responding to an altar call. It is more than just making that prayer. You know, it's more than just going to church. But it is by the fruits. It is a life that is transformed. It is a life that honors God. It is a life that fears God. And so, yeah, by that we see that, okay, somebody is born again. When we see that your life honors God, there are fruits that we can see. You know, the fruit of the Spirit. We can see love. We can see kindness. You know, we can see patience. We can see forbearance. You know, we can see forgiveness. We can see all that. Yeah. It is good to know that Bridge Wokali, you're listening, and you're saying joyful indeed. And so you're simply saying, if every believer and every Christian did evangelize and share Jesus boldly and preach the gospel, there'll be joy in the world. Daniel Millerstone saying joyful as well. Do you think the world is lacking joy today? Do we have many people that are lacking that joy, even when they have other things? You know, they'll have the money, they'll have all the best clothes, all the expensive cars, live in good homes, but yet there's just that lack of joy. And Shadrick Mbe was saying, like already in heaven, Destiny Shower saying beautiful. They're saying the world would be beautiful, you know. And Finora Lishandu saying peaceful, the world would be peaceful. And Janet M. Mwami saying it would be such a beautiful world with so many souls saved. And Charlotte Kalenga saying peaceful and beautiful. They're saying the world would be peaceful and beautiful. And Peter Adams Likobi saying a paradise, saying the world would be a paradise. That's interesting. The world would be a paradise. The world would be peaceful and beautiful.
and it'll be joyful. It'll be amazing. And I'm seeing all these messages coming through and just trying to imagine, you know, what the world would look like. Would we experience more peace than what we're experiencing now? Would people be more loving? You know, would the world be more loving? Would the world be more caring? You know, would the world be more kind? How would it look like? Can we experience more development? Probably there'll be less corruption. Probably there'll be less violence. Probably our prisons, you know, will be empty because people wouldn't be committing crime. How would the world look like? And many stories of revival, and where revival hit, we see that when revival hit, we'd see that, you know, prisons would be empty, and then people would not be committing crime because revival hit. And so, what do you think the world would look like? Wembia Mutale saying peaceful as well, saying, look, the world would be peaceful. Thank you so much for sharing that. Landmark Sounds coming up. And with the song, he's simply saying, Teti Mitwishke.

And yes, I'm not going to doubt you, Lord. I will not doubt your power. I will not doubt your presence. And sometimes when life hits us very hard, we forget what God has done for us. We forget where God picked us from. We forget all the blessings that God has given to us. We forget when God healed us. We forget when God made provision for us. And that particular song by Landmark Sounds, it is simply saying, I will not doubt you, because where I'm coming from, it is because of you. It is because of your goodness. It is because of your mercy. And so I will not doubt you. And that's a place we need to be, a place where we don't doubt God, even when we don't have, a place where we don't doubt God, even when we're going through, a rough season or a tough season or a hard season, but we still trust in Him and saying, "Tete mituishke, I'll not doubt you, God." You know, even if it seems like this situation is persisting and it's not coming to an end, I will not doubt you, God. And that's a place we must be at today, you know, not doubting God and believing in Him and just having faith, you know, that He's a great God. He's loving, He's merciful. And regardless of what we go through, it does not change who God is. You know, He's a loving God. He's a loving Father. And it doesn't change Him not, you know, because of the situation. He will not change. He is still God. And today I would encourage you to believe in Him. And to trust in Him. And you might be telling yourself that, Kunda, you don't understand the things that I go through. You don't understand the things that I'm facing. But, and you could be right. You know, I may not fully understand what you're going through. I may not really understand what you're facing or the season that you're going through right now. But one thing that I do know is that God is loving. One thing that I do know is that God is powerful. And He says, "Behold, I am the God of all flesh. Is there anything too hard for me?" That's what I know about this God, that He knows no impossibility. And whatever is impossible with man, it is possible with Him. I know that about Him. And so this evening, I would want you to trust in God and believe in Him, knowing, you know, that He is a God who makes a way where there seemed to be no way. And so trust in Him today. Emmanuel Manda saying, listening from Eastern Province, Chipata, enjoying your program. Is this Nightlight? Yes, this is Nightlight. And thank you so much for coming through. Good to know that Chipata is locked in this evening. And says, hello, patience from Kapiri. I think the world would be a better place. Sin wouldn't be controlling us since we have Christ Himself in our lives. Beautiful. Amen. Thank you so much. Saying the world would be a better place if we all lived a life that honored God. For us that believe and say, you know what, we're believers, we are Christians, and we lived a life that honored God, I think the world would look different. This one says, hey, Kunda, mwabomben mkwai. The world would be like heaven. I can imagine Martha from the Circle West. I love that imagination, how the world would look like. And others are saying, look, the world would be like heaven. Somebody said the world would be like paradise. I like that imagination. It's really amazing, you know. As I say, it's good evening, RCV family. If the gospel was preached to every soul, then this present world would come to an end, according to Matthew 24. Wow. And then we'd spend time with our Father. We'd spend time, just being with God. And as I say, the world would be strong with perfect love. It would be joyful, peaceful, caring. It will be something excellent, more than we can ever imagine. Ivan Zimbewe from Old Ndeke in Kitwe. Thank you so much for simply coming through.
We need to cross over to the other hour. At 22 hours, we get to the news desk. And so do stick around. I'll be back in the second hour of the program. And this evening, I am featuring Zarel C. Clouds. Is the one that I'm featuring on the program. And in case you're wondering who is Zarel C. Clouds, I'm going to play his song. His song did very well part of last year, and this year has been doing very well on the social. So probably you know the song. It's entitled Dari Komtima. And so he's the one that I'm having in the second hour. So do stick around for that one. So let's get to Dari Komtima by Zarel C. Clouds.

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1: AVAP urges political parties to allow voter questions at campaign rallies. Bus and Taxi Drivers Association attributes low EV transition to lack of charging infrastructure. And Ghana pushes for concrete slavery repatriations. Good evening with the main news. I'm Peter Botha. The Anti-Voter Apathy Project, AVAP, has challenged political parties conducting mega-campaign rallies to provide opportunities for voters to ask questions and engage directly with candidates. AVAP Executive Director Richo Mulwani says the political landscape has changed, with Zambians increasingly seeking to scrutinize the ideas and policies of individuals aspiring for public office at ward, parliamentary and presidential levels. Speaking when he featured on Christian Voices chatback program in Lusaka today, Mr. Mulwani stressed the importance of creating space for meaningful interaction between voters and candidates during campaign rallies. Democracy must not be one-sided. It should be about engagement, said Mr. Mulwani. He urged voters to be cautious of politicians who are unwilling to have their ideas challenged, noting that public engagement is a fundamental pillar of democracy. Mr. Mulwani further called on citizens to be more inquisitive about the promises made by political leaders during campaigns. He emphasized that informed and engaged citizens are essential to strengthening democratic governance and promoting accountability among public office holders. The Independent Broadcasting Authority, IBA, has urged broadcasters across the country to verify information before airing it, following concerns over the dissemination of false reports regarding the alleged death of Mr. Alex Muliokela. IBA Director of Corporate Communication, Katendi Wandi, says the authority has noted with concern that some broadcasting stations recently aired inaccurate reports about Mr. Muliokela's purported death. Ms. Wandi stressed that such incidents highlight the need for strict adherence to professional journalism standards. She has also observed that some broadcasting stations rely on unverified information circulating on social media. While such platforms may provide useful leads, information obtained from them should be verified through credible sources before being broadcast, said Ms. Wandi in a statement issued to RCV News in Lusaka today. Ms. Wandi has since urged broadcasters to uphold the principles of accuracy and verification in all broadcast content, including news, programs, and announcements. She emphasized that accurate and verified information is essential in maintaining public trust and preventing unnecessary distress to affected individuals, families, and the public. Ms. Wandi has further called on all broadcasting stations to uphold the highest standards of journalistic professionalism in line with Section 24(1)(e) of the IBA Amendment Act No. 26 of 2010 and other applicable broadcasting regulations. The Bus and Taxi Drivers Association of Zambia has attributed the low transition of fuel-powered vehicles to electric vehicles, EVs, in the country to the lack of infrastructure for charging battery-powered vehicles. This follows concerns raised by government over the low adoption of electric vehicles, with only 525 EVs currently registered in the country. Speaking in an interview with RCV News in Lusaka today, Association National Secretary Sidney Mbewe said that although the initiative is beneficial for the country, particularly in addressing climate change, it would be unrealistic for people to transition to electric vehicles without adequate charging infrastructure. He noted that this is especially challenging for long-distance bus operators. Government does not necessarily need to build infrastructure from scratch, but can utilize shopping malls and filling stations by installing charging facilities, said Mr. Mbewe. Mr. Mbewe also revealed that a lack of public knowledge and awareness about electric vehicles is another factor contributing to their low uptake, describing the information gap among members of the public as a major challenge. He has since called for increased sensitization and public awareness campaigns on electric vehicles and their benefits if the initiative is to achieve its intended purpose.
2: government responsible for infrastructure development that should support the coming in of EV vehicles. If you look at those 500 vehicles, there's no infrastructure that you find that's visible where somebody who's driving an electrical vehicle can drive in and charge their vehicle. These are also in public sector initiatives. Now, in order to grow the EV population in the public transport sector, or rather even in the vehicle population, government needs to look at how it's going to incentivize those that are ready to work with government to facilitate the installation.
1: The Zambia Police Service has recaptured one more inmate from the 33 inmates who escaped from police custody in Kapirimposhi on June 13, 2026. Central Province Police Commissioner Lemeka Nichirwa says the latest arrest brings the total number of recaptured escapees to five, including the four who were recaptured shortly after the escape occurred. Speaking in an interview with RCV News Today, Mr. Chirwa urged members of the public and relatives of the escapees to report any information regarding the remaining fugitives, warning that they pose a threat to public safety. Relatives of the escapees should refrain from shielding, harboring, or assisting them, as doing so constitutes a criminal offense, but instead should encourage them to surrender to the police, said Mr. Chirwa. Mr. Chirwa further appealed to the public to cooperate with law enforcement officers by providing information that could assist ongoing investigations and efforts to recapture the remaining escapees. In African news, Ghana hosted a landmark global conference on Thursday seeking to translate growing political support for slavery repatriations into practical commitments towards justice. The conference, which brought together leaders from around Africa and the Caribbean, comes after the United Nations adopted a historic resolution that declared the transatlantic slave trade the greatest crime against humanity. Since the resolution's adoption in March, the campaign for the repatriations has gathered unprecedented momentum, said Ghana's Foreign Minister Samuel Ablakwa. Coming up shortly, US-Iran talks postponed as Israel launches deadly strikes in Lebanon. For this and more, stay tuned.
3: HIV and AIDS has reached all corners of the world. All families in Zambia and Africa have been affected. When HIV and AIDS comes like it has, all suffer. Everybody should act to stop the spread of HIV and AIDS.
4: War against HIV and AIDS. Everybody should act.
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1: And now the rest of the news. A new round of direct talks between the U.S. and Iran have been postponed after Vice President J.D. Vance delayed a planned trip to Switzerland. The White House announced late on Thursday that Vance would not be traveling to the talks and said the logistics had not been simple or predictable. It comes a day after the U.S. dropped its naval blockade of Iran after the two countries signed a deal aimed at ending the conflict. That's the news to date. Here's another look at the headlines. The anti-voter apathy project AVAP has challenged political parties conducting mega campaign rallies to provide opportunities for voters to ask questions and engage directly with candidates. The Bus and Taxi Drivers Association of Zambia has attributed the low transition of fuel-powered vehicles to electric vehicles, EVs, in the country to the lack of infrastructure for charging battery-powered vehicles. And Ghana hosted a landmark global conference on Thursday seeking to translate growing political support for slavery repatriations into practical commitments towards justice. For more news, follow us on our social media platforms. You can find us on Facebook, Instagram, X, and YouTube with the handle RCV News. I'm Peter Bota. Stay tuned.
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16: Being bold is actually beyond pressing shift keys. It's beyond shaving machines. It's beyond reversing a cancerous disease. Being bold is coming to the understanding that the harvest is more than plenty, but those willing to put in the work are few. Turn quickly to the book of Matthew, past 28 chapters and come to verses 19 and realize the mandate is to look at the world and all its nations and say to ourselves, therefore, I'll go too. I'll go and love my neighbor enough to want to see them in heaven. I'll go and be compassionate enough to share the gospel with no fear end. I'll remember that persecution must be for his name's sake, because I'm grafted in. To God, we kids are namesakes. The practicality requires me to step into faith. Convos to point to the true source in the Bible to pronounce the gospel. I share my testimony to shame the past and the accusers thereof. I share the message of his goodness, and it is to church I invite you. I step into prayer and offering daily support to the brethren, being a good example of righteous standing to all my sisters, and then realize that it's time we disciples went out to disciple others, to disciple the world into getting to know the God of the Bible. So go ye into the world and share his word boldly. The call is to engage culture for his glory.
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0: And welcome back to the second hour of the program. And every Friday, I get to bring the concert in your comfort zone. And I didn't mention in the first hour that this evening we are featuring Zarel C. Clouds. And so he's in the studio with me, and we're live on Facebook as well. And so what you need to do now is get to Facebook if you'd love to watch us live from there, and let us know where you're watching from and how you're going to be finding the program. Or you can stick here on FM and just interact with us on 0956-200-490 and let us know how you're finding the program. And so in the studio, I'm with Zarel C. Clouds. Good evening.
1: Evening, sir. How are you?
0: I'm good. How are you doing?
1: Good, thank you.
0: It's good to have you.
1: Thank you so much. It's good to be back.
0: Welcome. Welcome back.
1: Thank you.
0: Yeah. And I mean, it's just exciting when I played your song earlier, as we're just crossing over to this particular hour. I know that your song did very well. And it's still doing very well, I must say. Very good views on it.
1: Yeah.
0: And I believe, is that like your first song?
1: Yeah.
0: That's your first song?
1: That's my first song, yes.
0: That's a good way to start.
1: Yeah. Yeah.
0: Do you feel encouraged by that particular response from people?
1: Yeah, very much encouraged. It's giving me a zeal to produce more songs out there.
0: Yeah.
1: Yeah.
0: Amazing. Yeah. All right. So for those that are simply listening and they're wondering, who's this? It was this gentleman, Zarel C. Clouds. You know, just give us a brief introduction of who you are and, you know, when you started singing and when you felt, you know, this could be a great way for you to save God, you know, through music.
1: Okay. So, Zarel C. Clouds is an artist, is a gospel singer, gospel artist. Zarel C. Clouds is a boy who was raised in a Christian family, and I've been encouraged by my siblings. I've been encouraged to work for God. I started my journey singing. I started singing when I was like 9.
0: Oh, yeah?
1: I started singing when I was like 9 years old. And since then, I've been pushing and pushing and pushing and pushing until there I was. Then there was Talalika, and here I am.
0: Awesome.
1: Yeah.
0: And what made you to kind of like stand out? Because I know your family sings, and for you that might be wondering, if you're not like watching us through Facebook Live, Zarel C. Clouds is a sibling of the Peace Preachers, and obviously the Peace Preachers is a family and they sing as a family.
1: Yeah.
0: You know, what made you want to kind of like do it just as you instead of being part of the family?
1: Yeah, so like I said, ever since I was young, I've always wanted to be that kid. I've always wanted to be Zarel. I've been dreaming, and the dream is finally coming to life. So I think we had a talk with the family, with the Peace Preachers. They were like, I know we always do. You have to join the Peace Preachers, but I think for you, you can just like do your own thing. I was like, yeah, and I really want to do my own thing. So I was like, yeah, I think that's the best choice for you. And we feel like this could help you more if you could do your own thing.
0: Yeah.
1: Yeah.
0: Than being part of the Peace Preachers.
1: Yeah.
0: Okay.
1: But I do sing with them.
0: Oh, you sing with them?
1: Yeah, I do sing with them.
0: Okay.
1: We're having a song. A song will be released soon.
0: Mm.
1: Yeah, it will be Peace Preachers featuring Zarel.
0: Oh, okay.
1: Yeah.
0: That's amazing. And, but have you ever like sung with them live? Like when you're having like, they're having events and everything else? Do you also sing with them like that?
1: A lot of times.
0: Okay. Amazing.
1: Yeah.
0: All right. And, let's get to your music ministry then. You know, what is the first song you're going to give to us? And I know you also didn't come alone, so you came with your team.
1: Yeah.
0: And so they'll be able to introduce themselves. But you can just maybe tell us who you came with and the first song you're going to bless us with this evening.
1: Okay. So I came with my favorite friend, and that's Katenje. I came with my other favorite friend, and that's Emmanuel. That's Progress. These guys have been my friends for so long. They're the ones who did the BVs in Tadalika. Okay. Yeah, they've been with me like, I would say for like 5 years, been together in music for like 5 years. Yeah, so they are really, really good friends of mine. And behind here, I've got my pastor, Pastor Enoch.
0: Okay.
1: Yeah, he's my friend too, yeah.
0: Awesome. Okay. Beautiful. All right, so then share with us, what is the first song you're going to give to us this evening?
1: Okay, so I'll be doing Talalika.
0: What's like, what was the heart behind Dari Komtima, you know?
1: There are a lot of things behind Talalika. A lot, I would say a lot. A lot was going on at the moment. Then God spoke to me through Talalika and it was delivered.
0: Mm.
1: Yeah.

0: Yeah.
1: Bit of a ride there. Zarel Sea Clouds with his song Tararico Muntima. Such a powerful song.
0: Thank you so
1: much. I love the version, that version as well.
0: Thank you so much.
1: Sounds so nice.
0: Yeah.
1: And so soothing as well. And so if you're watching us live, let us know where you are and how you're finding the program. We're on Facebook, Radio Christian Voice, and through FM as well. Sending a text or WhatsApp message on 0956-200-490. We are bringing the concert in your comfort zone. And if you're listening, obviously you'd agree with me that Zarel only has this particular song out to the public, and the song is doing very well. And I think he's a man that you need to look out for, and a man that you need to pray for as well, you know, so that, you know, God should preserve him and the gift that he has. Which other song are you going to give to us?
0: I'll do Tandaleni. Tandaleni is also my song, and it's out.
1: Okay.
0: Yeah, it's out.
1: Or like it's out.
0: Yeah.
1: How come we don't have it?
0: Yeah, it's out, yeah.
1: All right. You should make sure that you share it with us.
0: Okay, sure.
1: All right, so let's get to the song.
0: Okay.

0: beautiful right there. Sounds coming from Zarel Sea Clouds, no. Tandaleni. And this evening, get to a place of surrender. And so, Lord, visit my situation. Mm-hmm. Visit me today.
1: Yeah.
0: And let things turn around.
1: Mm-hmm.
0: You know, believe in God and trust Him and let Him visit that particular situation. Remember, there's nothing that is too hard for the Lord.
1: Yeah.
0: And with Him, you know, He makes a way where there seems to be no. When it seems hard, it looks impossible, it looks like it's not going to happen, the Lord can do it. And so today, allow Him to visit your life and to visit that situation. In case you've just tuned in, Zarel Sea Clouds, right here in the studio, in the heart of mass media, and we are bringing the concert in your comfort zone. Wherever you are, home, working, we are bringing that concert, and we encourage you to join us as we praise and worship the name of God. We're live on Facebook, and so simply get there and, leave your comment. Let us know where you are and how you're finding the program. You can also text or WhatsApp 0956-200-490. And that's a beautiful song. So the song is out, Tandaleni.
1: Yeah, it's out.
0: And people can stream it.
1: Yeah.
0: All right. You need to share that song to us as well so we can play it on RCV.
1: Okay.
0: You know, it has to play on RCV.
1: Yeah, it has to. Yeah.
0: And do you get to write some of these songs or... You write them?
1: Yeah, I wrote them. I wrote Talalika and I wrote Tandaleni.
0: Really?
1: Yeah.
0: It's interesting.
1: Yeah.
0: Then you have a gift of singing, you have a gift of writing.
1: Yeah.
0: I know most of your family members write music as well, and mm-hmm. they sing. And I mean, it's just like really amazing. Starting from dad himself.
1: Yeah.
0: Starting from dad.
1: Yeah.
0: So you're wondering, dad, so the father is Reverend Chimba, and he sings.
1: Yeah.
0: From Lumbani Madoda. He's part of Lumbani Madoda. I mean, it's such a singing family.
1: Yeah, it is.
0: Reverend Chimba is part of Lumbani Madoda, and the other siblings now, they're part of the Peace Preachers that have been around for a long time now, and they've been very consistent, you know, in the music ministry as well. And so let me see if I could read some messages before we get to more of your music. Ivy Kanchebele, thank you so much. Saying powerful worship, good job. Thank you for coming through this evening. And Vio Alinani saying it's a nice worship. Thank you. Mapalo Peter Simbao saying watching live from Lusaka in Matero. Yeah. And saying listening from Lusaka Kamwala, this is Vio Alinani. Saying, yes, Zarel, I'm proud of you, my friend. And Minister George saying, powerful, my brother. Okay. Webster Wendell, thank you so much for coming through. Ruth Salau Chalwe saying, yes. And Mavis Marvelous Tembo, a lovely evening to you. Thank you for coming through as well. We can see you enjoying. And Alpha Praise Kafusha saying, Tandaleni, thank you. And saying, following you. Rutherford Chembo Njanji saying, following you from the Copper Belt. Thank you for coming through. Teresa M. Blessing saying, I'm enjoying his ministration right now. We thank God. And Jilama Mwengwe saying, just beautiful. It brings to a place of surrender, knowing that God will fight for you. Mm-hmm. And Teresa M. Blessing saying, more great grace, dear. Thank you for coming through. And saying, visit me, Lord. Rodam Kandawira saying, I'm watching from Garden House. Thank you for coming through. So, saying, Zarel, Zambia awaits for you. Amen. Beautiful. Which other song are you going to give to us, Zarel?
1: I'm going to do Kumulu Na Panshi.
0: Kumulu Na Panshi. Yes. Is it like your song as well?
1: Yeah, it's my song too, yeah.
0: Ah, beautiful. Yeah. This man has songs.
1: So this song is a song of surrender. It's a song that says, who am I not to worship you, God? It's a song that says, if the birds can worship you, if the trees can worship you, but who am I to not worship you? So it's a song that speaks to me and saying, God is there and God deserves all the worship and He needs to be praised and worshiped. Yeah. Man. So it's called Kumulu Na Panshi.
0: Kumulu Na Panshi. Yeah. Let's get to Molunapanshi by Zerelle. See clouds.
1: Okay.

0: ended, he's the only name.
1: Indeed, Yesu, Eshina, and Kumoru na Panshi, they worship you. And as you were singing, just continue playing. As you were singing, Revelation 4 came to me.
0: Yeah.
1: And I'm going to read the entire scripture,
0: yeah,
1: the entire chapter. And this is a scene in heaven. And the Bible says, after this, I looked, and behold, a door standing open in heaven. And the first voice which I had heard, like the sound of a war trumpet, speaking with me, said, come up here, and I will show you what must take place after these things. At once I was in a special communication with the Spirit, and behold, a throne stood in heaven, with one seated on the throne. And he who sat there appeared like the crystalline sparkle of a jasper stone and the fiery of redness of a sardius stone. And encircling the throne there was a rainbow that looked like the color of an emerald. 24 other thrones surrounded the throne, and seated on these thrones were 24 elders dressed in white clothing with crowns of gold on their heads.
0: Mm-hmm.
1: From the throne came flashes of lightning and rumbling sounds and peals of thunder. 7 lamps of fire were burning in front of the throne, which are the 7 spirits of God. And in front of the throne, there was something like a sea or large expanse of glass, like the clearest crystal. In the center and around the throne were 4 living creatures who were full of eyes in front and behind, seeing everything and knowing everything that is around them. The first living creature was like a lion, the second creature like a calf, the third creature had the face of a man, and the fourth creature was like a flying eagle. And the 4 living creatures, each one of them having 6 wings, are full of eyes all over and within, underneath, and their wings. And day and night, they never stop saying, holy, holy, holy is the Lord God, the Almighty, the Omnipotent, the ruler of all, who was and who is to come, the unchanging eternal God. Whenever the living creatures give glory and honor and thanksgiving to him who sits on the throne, to him who lives forever and ever, the 24 elders fall down before him who sits on the throne, and they worship him who lives forever and ever, and they throw down their crowns before the throne, saying, worthy are you, our Lord and God, to receive the glory and the honor and the power, for you created all things, and because of your will they exist and were created and brought into being. Amen.
0: Amen.
1: Just a scene in heaven and how the 24 elders worship God. Holy, holy, holy, holy,
0: holy
1: is the Lord God Almighty.
0: Amen.
1: And he deserves the praise.
0: Amen.
1: He deserves the worship.
0: Amen.
1: Father, we bless you. We honor you. We worship you this evening, O God. Thank you that you are great and that you are mighty. You deserve all the praise. You deserve all the worship. There is none that is like you, O God. No one is above your name. No one is above your throne. The 24 elders bow before you 24/7, saying, holy, holy, holy is the Lord God Almighty. You are a holy God, the all-knowing God, the all-powerful God, omniscient, omnipotent, omnipresent, Amen. The Alpha and the Omega, Amen. The beginning and the end. Amen. And at the mention of your name, every knee bows and every tongue confesses that you are the Lord of all lords, the God of all gods, the King of all kings, our provider, our healer, our life giver, our redeemer. There is none that is like you, O God. You deserve all the worship. You deserve all the praise, O God. We say thank you, Abba Father. You sit in splendor and majesty because you are great and you are mighty. Receive our praise, receive our worship, because there is none that is like you, O God. No one can be compared to you. You are in a class of your own. You are Jehovah Jireh. You are Jehovah Shalom. You are Jehovah Nissi. Jehovah El Shaddai. You are Jehovah Elohim. Thank you, O God. Thank you, Abba Father. Thank you, Jehovah. Thank you, Yahweh. Thank you for your love. Thank you for your mercies, O God. You loved us first, Abba Father. Thank you, O Abba Father, for showing us mercy, O God. We do not deserve your love and mercy, but you love us anyway. And so we worship you. We praise you, Abba Father, in the name of Jesus. Receive the worship, O God. Receive the praise. In Jesus' mighty name. Hallelujah.
0: Amen.
1: We have Zarel Sea Clouds this evening. And as we seek the face of God, you know, in praise and in worship, we're live on Facebook as well, Radio Christian Voice. And just feel free to get there and let's interact. Isaac Munda saying, listening to you. From Nivala South. I'm trying to watch on Facebook, but I can't. What should I do? Why are you failing? I think we are live, so just get there. Should be able to see it. Say his great ministration, men of God. I'm connected greatly from Minister Given. Thank you so much. Rebecca Mule saying, watching you from Kamwala South. Thank you. And to say Staladika, shows it. This is Reverend Moses Bilolo Ngambo from Mazabuka, Sweet Town. Thank you for coming through. And Teresa M. Blessing saying, Lord God, it is you only in everything. Oh Lord, I can feel the presence of God because my spirit is not the same this night and always. Amen. Thank you so much. And Zanji Siwale saying, very powerful, my beloved brother. And Njalama saying, such a beautiful worship moment. I'm so blessed by this ministration. And Irene Ngulube saying, amen. I'm so blessed. And thank you, Jesus. And Reverend Max Omumba saying, what a powerful moment. Thank you so much. Saying, watching from Lusaka, Chipala compound. Thank you so much for simply coming through. And Uncle still simply saying amen, amen. 0956200490. That is the number to come through. We have Zarel Sea Clouds in the studio bringing the concert in your comfort zone. Which other song are you going to give to us this evening?
0: I'm going to go with my mother, Pastor Medorin Besa. One of her songs, Twawa. Twawa really blesses my soul and it speaks to me very, very, very much. Mm. Yeah, so I'm going to do Twawa.
1: Yeah. Let's get to Twawa.
0: See.

0: indeed. And we must come to God and worship Him. And Psalm 95, 6 says, "Oh, come, let us worship and bow down. Let us kneel before the Lord our Maker in reverent praise and prayer. For He is our God, and we are the people of His pasture and the sheep of His hand." And so we come to Him, we worship Him, we bow down, we kneel before the Lord because we are His people. And I saw a message right here, and it's coming from Teresa M. Blessing. And Teresa is saying, there are people like me who doesn't have anyone to talk to. The issues we have, we only cry in His presence and find strength and comfort, and we find ourselves strong and strong in the Lord God Almighty.
1: Amen.
0: And we must always run to Him. And the best place, it is in His presence. And this evening, you feel weak, you feel like giving up, you feel discouraged, you feel hopeless. Stay in His presence and cry to Him, for He knows what you're going through. The Bible says, you know, that He mends those hearts that are broken. And so God knows you. He knows what you're going through. And come to Him this evening, you know, because He knows what you are going through. And Justin Twala saying, what an amazing time it is to listen to the Word of God. And Mavis Marvelous, thank you so much. Irene saying, yes, indeed, I feel the presence of God. And Sinkala Ephraim, you're saying, amen. Thank you for coming through. And Moses Mulea saying, amen and amen. Following from Ndola Masala, thank you for coming through this evening. And so we have Zarel.

0: We'll see clouds in the studio, and we're simply bringing the concert in your comfort zone. And we're going to be getting to the last song from him. And before we get to your last song, Zarrell, for people that are listening this evening and those that are watching us live and would love to get in touch with you or to learn more about your music ministry, to invite you for ministry, how can they get in touch with you?
1: Okay, so they can get in touch through my Facebook, Zarrell C. Clouds, or my TikToks, Zarrell C. Clouds. They also get through my number. Can shout my number?
2: Yeah.
1: So that's 0572092138. 0572092138.
0: All right.
1: So that's my line. If you wanna get through to me, you wanna talk to me, you have anything, just get through my WhatsApp number, 0572092138. This is my line.
0: And so that's his number. And if you've been blessed by his ministry this evening, like, look, I would love to learn more about your ministry. I'd love to invite you for a conference, a Sunday service, you know, a youth meeting. If you are just listening to us, you know, watching us, when you watch, he's a very young man, just on fire for the Lord, you know, so it'll be great for you to invite him, and he should come and minister. So get in touch with him. Zarrell C. Clouds on social media, Facebook, TikTok, follow him up, search for his music, online, Zarrell C. Clouds, Dandalenit's out, Dari Komtuma is out, search for those songs, stream them, and get to support him. All right, so do get in touch with him. He has given out his number, he's given out his socials, so do make sure you do that. What is the number again?
1: 0572092138. 0572092138.
0: Awesome. All right, so that's his number, and you can get in touch with him or simply follow him on his socials. What is the last song you're going to give to us?
1: I'm going to do Nasala.
0: Nasala.
1: Nasala, yeah, that's my song.
0: Okay.
1: Yeah, it's being recorded in the studio. It's going to be part of the album. Hope people are going to be blessed with this.
0: Okay.
1: Yeah.
0: So we should expect an album from you?
1: Yeah, definitely. Expect one single that's going to be coming out. Then after that, we'll have a full album.
0: Okay.
1: Yeah.
0: Beautiful. Let's get it.
1: Okay. Hope you guys are blessed with this. This is called Nasala Welesa. In everything, I choose Jesus. In my cries, I choose Jesus. In my smiles, in my cries, I'll still choose Jesus. This is called Nasala. Hallelujah.

indeed, Mwaba Konse, and God is omnipresent. What a powerful time, amazing time that we've had with Zarel Sea Clouds. And I hope and pray that you've been blessed this evening. Charles Freeman Mumba saying, watching from Lusaka, Obama. And Irene saying, praise God, such a powerful song. Thank you so much, you know, for coming through. And also, let me see if I can get to some more messages before we allow Zarel. Coco saying, he simply saying, he's so good. Awesome. Thank you so much for coming through this evening. And it is also good to know that Naomi as well, you're listening, saying, as I say, is that Sophie M saying, great ministration. I'm worshiping with you guys. Thank you. Saying that he can sing, great ministration. I love this song. Thank you so much for coming through. Naomi Undi, thank you as well for coming through. Sarah Kapole, a lovely evening to you as well. Thank you for coming through and for

0: just search for Zarel Seacloud. Z-A-R-E-L.
1: Okay.
0: Zarel Seacloud. C C L O U D. Yes, Zarel Seacloud.
1: The same clouds, Amakumbi.
0: Yeah. Amakumbi, yeah.
1: Zarel Seacloud. And so Z-A-R-E-L, right?
0: Yes.
1: Okay. Why did I put an R, two double R's?
0: Oh,
1: like
0: this is though? Double L, sorry.
1: This is double R.
0: Double L. Yes.
1: Okay. Zarel. All right. So Z-A-R-E-L-L. C, and then clouds, C-L-O-U-D-S, clouds, sea clouds. All right. Yeah. So they're all sea clouds. That's his socials, TikTok, Facebook, everywhere else. And, so simply search for that. And, then Zarel, so you can also share your contact again, the number.
0: 0572092138.
1: Again?
0: 0572092138.
1: All right. And we should expect your album. When is your album coming out? You're not giving us any information on that?
0: I was still figuring out when the release date will be, but was still working on tracks.
1: Mm.
0: Yeah, I was still working on the songs. We still want to work on songs that go speak to people, heal someone, minister to them, and spread the word of God. Yeah.
1: All right. Beautiful. Zarel, thank you so much again for, for coming through this evening. I've been personally blessed by your ministry.
0: Yeah, me too.
1: And I'm going to invite you back. And I hope you're going to be ready to come back again.
0: Yeah.
1: So we can spend some more time, just worshiping and praising God.
0: Yeah.
1: But wish you all the best.
0: Thank you so much. I really appreciate it.
1: Yeah.
0: Yeah.
1: And we'll see you soon.
0: Yeah, see you too.
1: All right. So that was Zarel Seacloud. And I hope that you were blessed by his ministry this evening. Thank you so much for sticking around and for keeping his company as well. And I'm still here up to midnight. So stick with me to midnight, and we'll continue lifting the name of God up high. It is, team praising God, in the good and in the bad. And, my name is, Kinda.
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6: Being bold is actually beyond pressing shift keys. It's beyond shaving machines. It's beyond reversing a cancerous disease. Being bold is coming to the understanding that the harvest is more than plenty, but those willing to put in the work are few. Turn quickly to the book of Matthew, past 28 chapters and come to verses 19 and realize the mandate is to look at the world and all its nations and say to ourselves, therefore, I'll go too. I'll go and love my neighbor enough to want to see them in heaven. I'll go and be compassionate enough to share the gospel with no fear end. I'll remember that persecution must be for his name's sake, because I'm grafted in. To God, we kids are namesakes. The practicality requires me to step into faith. Convos to point to the true source in the Bible to pronounce the gospel. I share my testimony to shame the past and the accusers thereof. I share the message of his goodness, and it is to church I invite ya. I step into prayer and offering daily support to the brethren, being a good example of righteous standing to all my sisters, and then realize that it's time we disciples went out to disciple others, to disciple the world into getting to know the God of the Bible. So go ye into the world and share his word boldly. The call is to engage culture for his glory.
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yes, the cry, William McDowell right there. Beautiful piece of music, and we won't stop until we see you. And just desiring, you know, to be with the Lord, and just the Lord won't stop until we see you, until we experience more of you, and we are not going to stop. And I was simply asking earlier on, you know, how the world would look like if at all we, if all the believers, everybody that believed in Jesus, you know, did share Jesus, preach the gospel, lived a life that honors God. And this says, good evening, Kinder, long time, just enjoying the program, Brother George, best, Shamukula within Lusaka. Mount Makulu Chilanga. Thank you so much. Lovely evening to you. Thank you for simply coming through this evening. I'm so glad to hear from you. I really appreciate. And Ethel Shower saying, peaceful and filled with love. The world be peaceful and filled with love. Masha Chipewa saying, wonderful place. And Rebecca Mullis.

Everybody.

church start going to church from today and go to that church and tell them that you decided to follow Jesus. You're now born again. You made a prayer with me and tell them about it. And so to make sure that you do that, tell somebody that you are now born again. On that beautiful note, I need to go. I'll be back on your radio next week. And so joining me next week, you know, on Wednesday, Battle for the Christian Mind with Dr. David Becker. Then Friday, I'll be back on Nightlight. And yeah, we're going to spend some time together next week as well. But Monday to Thursday, join Praise right here on Nightlight. Monday to Thursday with Praise. Then I only join you on Friday. So that's how it is. And so do make sure that you do that. Enjoy the rest of our broadcast and enjoy your weekend. Invite someone to church this weekend and tell us about it on 0956-200-490. Tell us that I invited someone to church. And if they come, tell us if they come. If they don't come, still, we still want to know whether they came or not. Tell us that you invited someone to church. Don't go to church alone this weekend. And so it's been Team Praising God in the good and in the bad. My name is Kunda Malama. Remember to be still and know that He's God. He's fighting your battles. Bye-bye for now.

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goes on to say he didn't do it because he didn't think that the Lord was on him. He did it for those that were standing around and that was that had doubt in their heart. Sometimes you gotta do it for the doubt.

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Thank you, God, for your forgiveness. 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Thank you, God. Thank you, God. Come on. 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I know he's here, and I know he's spoken directly to the hearts of a lot of you in here today. 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Thank you, God. Thank you, God. Thank you, God.

0: Give the Lord glory and praise today. We thank you. You may be seated in the presence.
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2: 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For in this life, there are seasons. Seasons to rejoice. Seasons to go through sorrow. 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And seasons to die. 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